Human League had a hot streak with that song, Human. It charted in the top 10 on three charts, dance, soul, and pop. Last week it was number one in our countdown, but this week it drops to number two, which brings us up to the new number one song of the week and to the story of how the band Bon Jovi were involved in a David and Goliath drama. Started back at the beginning of the year when Bon Jovi ran a contest in the tri-state area of New Jersey, New York, and Connecticut. Band leader John Bon Jovi went on the radio on New York station K-Rock and invited high schools to send in ballots for Bon Jovi. The winner would get a free concert from the group. Now, because the number of students at schools differed, the ballots were judged on the basis of how many ballots per student each school sent in. Millions of ballots eventually came in from about 80 different high schools. But who would have expected the winner to be a tiny independent school in Passaic, New Jersey, with a total enrollment of only 44 students? Well, that's what happened. The students at the collegiate school in Passaic sent in nearly 60,000 cards, an average of more than 1,300 cards per student, more cards per student than any other school. Principal Angela C. Gibson told us they all came in during spring break and spent 8 hours a day filling out cards, just like a regular job. End of quote. Well, writer's cramp paid off. The 44-member student body of the collegiate school, grades 9 through 12, along with faculty, friends, and parents, were treated last June to a free concert from a home state band, New Jersey's Bon Jovi. And this week, Bon Jovi have the new number one song in the land. Here's You Give Love a Bad Name.

0: Well, they had the number one album called Slippery When Wet recently, and now their single from it is the most popular song in the land this week. At number one, the new number one in the USA, Bon Jovi with You Give Love a Bad Name. And that's it. The 40 most popular records in America, determined by Billboard magazine for the week ending November 29th, 1986. By the way, start getting ready for our special year-end countdown. The top 100 of 1986 is just a month or so away. American Top 40 is produced in Hollywood by ABC Watermark. Our mailing address is American Top 40, Post Office Box 2000, Hollywood, California, zip code 90028. Our executive producer is Tom Rounds, producer Don Bustani. With Elizabeth Rollins, Daryl Morden, Matt Wilson, Dana Schwartzwalder, Ann Stroeker, Lori Hanmer, Michael Sullivan, David Cohen, Ron Shapiro, Stu Jacobs, and Jay Goldsworthy. I'm Casey Kasem. Join me next week, and again, we'll count down the 40 most popular songs in the USA. Till then, keep your feet on the ground and keep reaching for the stars.
1: 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Special thanks to Kalila Dawkins, Rob Durkee, Pete Battistini, Scott Lakefield, Mike Savage, Michael Cross, Dave Nunez, and of course, the legend where the countdown began, Casey Kasem.
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1: And now, Premier Networks proudly present Casey Kasem's American Top 40, The 70s. This week's presentation is from September 16th, 1978.

Hello again and welcome to American Top 40. I'm Casey Kasem, and coming up during the next 3 hours are the 40 best-selling records in the USA. Well, we only have 2 debut songs in our survey this week and a total of 4 number one songs still in the countdown. The biggest hits in the nation by the biggest pop stars in the world. And it all begins right here with the first of the 40 hottest songs in the USA. Number 40. In the leadoff slot is the second top 40 hit by the man who calls himself Meatloaf. His song is Paradise by the Dashboard Light.

There's the first of the 40 biggest records in the USA this week on American Top 40, Meatloaf and Paradise by the Dashboard Light. Coming up, my special report on the most successful concert promoter of the rock era, a multimillionaire whose phenomenal success story began with his escape at the age of 11 from Nazi Germany. American Top 40 is heard every week in our 50 states and around the world on great radio stations like KSEM, Moses Lake, Washington, WQTW, Latrobe, Pennsylvania, and KDWB, Minneapolis, St. Paul, Minnesota. The song at number 39 reached number 13 5 weeks ago. It's the group Toby Bo and My Angel Baby.

number 39, falling from 27 on American Top 40 with My Angel Baby. This is Casey Kasem on AT40 in Hollywood. And now, my special report on the most successful concert promoter of the rock era. A famous rock personality who last year grossed $15 million. But Bill Graham didn't start out on Easy Street. The story of his life is almost a classic American success story. It began 47 years ago in a small house in Berlin where he was born Wolfgang Krajanka. His father died 2 days later. His mother cleaned other people's homes to support herself and six small children. But it wasn't enough. And eventually, Wolfgang and one of his sisters had to go to an orphanage in Berlin. His mother visited as often as she could. But then, her visits suddenly stopped. And it was years later before Wolfgang learned that his mother had been one of the first Jews to die in the Nazi concentration camps. He was 8 years old, and for the next 3 years of his life, he ran. First to another orphanage in Paris, then, with a large group of Jewish refugees, across the European continent to the coast of Portugal. Several of the refugees died during the long, hard journey, including Wolfgang's sister. In Lisbon, the survivors found a Portuguese freighter that agreed to take them to America. And in September of 1942, the ship docked in New York's harbor. Of the 62 refugees who'd started out together, only 11 survived. One of them was 11-year-old Wolfgang Krajanka, suffering from rickets and weighing just 42 pounds. Well, with the special determination that motivates so many immigrants who come to this country, Wolfgang, after being adopted by an American family, began building a new life for himself. After he finished school, he served in the Army and won a Bronze Medal of Valor in the Korean War. During the next 20 years, he held a wide variety of jobs, finally getting into the profession that made him a multimillionaire, music concert promotion. And last year, the 140-person management and promotion corporation he owns grossed $15 million, which easily makes Bill Graham, the former immigrant child who escaped from Nazi Germany, the most successful promoter of the rock era. Among the acts currently on Bill Graham's management roster is the next artist in our survey. At number 38 on American Top 40, here's Eddie Money with Two Tickets to Paradise.

38 on American Top 40, falling from 22 with two tickets to paradise. The group Pablo Cruz has had two top 40 hits so far, and both of them peaked at number 6. The first was What You Gonna Do. That was last year. Their latest at number 37 this week, still hanging on, is Love Will Find a Way. Here's Pablo Cruz.

0: Week 21, this week at number 37 with Love Will Find a Way. This is Casey on AT40 in Hollywood. And you know, it almost goes without saying that in order to attain the status of supergroup, a band has to continuously chart with big hit singles. Well, coming up is a debut song by the only supergroup in the history of the charts to have only one top 10 single. They were the original Wild and Crazy group.
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0: We're coming to you from Hollywood, and the countdown continues on our way to the number one song in the USA. The tune at number 36, second week on the chart, is by City Boy, and it's 5705.

moving from number 40 to number 36 with their first American hit, City Boy from England, and 5705. Well, now we're up to the second of our debut songs in AT40 this week, and it's by the only supergroup in the history of the charts to have only one top 10 single. It almost goes without saying that in order to attain the status of supergroup, a band has to continuously chart with big hit singles. But the four Englishmen who make up the original Wild and Crazy group are the exception. They started out with a minor chart record back in 1965. Then they followed that up with a song that failed to make the 40, but went on to become a rock classic. The song, My Generation. Since then, this group has had several big-selling albums, including classics like the trend-setting rock opera, Tommy. And from the beginning of their career, they carved out their own special niche in rock history by putting on some of the wildest instrument-smashing concerts ever seen. Since 1965, a total of 19 of their singles have made the charts. But surprisingly, only one of those songs has made it into the top 10. That was I Can See for Miles, which squeaked into the top 10 at number 9 back in 1967. The group is one of the best-known and most influential English groups to cross the Atlantic, The Who. And this week, The Who take another shot at the top 10 with their 20th chart record. Coming in at number 35, the highest debuting song of the week, here are The Who with Who Are You?

Debuting at number 35, The Who, back on the chart after a couple of years with Who Are You? This is Casey Kasem on American Top 40 in Hollywood, and you're listening to the biggest hits in the nation by the biggest pop stars in the world. The song at number 34 this week is a number one country tune, Crystal Gayle and Talking in Your Sleep. 3 o'clock.

Crystal Gayle, one of seven female vocalists on AT40 this week at number 34, moving up four with Talking in Your Sleep. 33 hits to number one, and we count them down. American Top 40. We're counting down the most popular songs in the country from Kodiak to Kokomo, from Hartford to Honolulu. I'm Casey Kasem, and we're up to number 33. Second week on the chart, it moves up four. This is Alicia Bridges with I Love the Nightlife.

Alicia Bridges, raised in North Carolina with her first hit song on AT40, now at number 33, second week on the chart. I love the nightlife. Well, it's been a year and a half since the last Top 40 appearance by the Captain and Tennille. Their last time out, they got to number 13 with Can't Stop Dancing. This week, they climbed four to number 32 with their latest, Daryl Dragon and Tony Tennille with You Never Done It Like That.

to Neil on American Top 40 at number 32, moving up four with You Never Done It Like That. I have a letter here from a listener in Kansas who writes, Dear Casey, my friend and I have a bet on which female solo singer has had the most charted albums. I say it's Barbra Streisand. He thinks it's Carly Simon. Who's right? Well, fellas, neither of your favorites is even close. The leader is a pop and jazz singer who's put 32 albums on the LP charts so far. Details coming up. America. Once a week with AT40, and you know where your favorite records are in the national music scene. We're up to number 31 right now, a tune that moves four notches, second week on the chart. It's Billy Joel with She's Always a

number 31 in popularity, She's Always a Woman. Billy Joel on American Top 40 with his follow-up to Only the Good Die Young. Well, now let's settle that bet about LPs and the ladies. Tony Robinson in Topeka, Kansas writes, Dear Casey, my friend and I have a bet on which female solo singer has had the most charted albums. I say it's Barbara Streisand. He thinks it's Carly Simon. Who's right? Well, Tony, nobody's going to win or lose that bet because Barbara Streisand and Carly aren't even close to the leader. Barbara Streisand's super career took off in the early 60s, and since then, she's put 23 albums on the charts. Carly Simon started in 71, and she's charted with 8 LPs. But even their combined total doesn't quite come up to the front-running female. This jazz and pop singer began hitting the album charts in 1962, and she hasn't stopped yet. Her total at the moment is 32 charted albums. Her name? Nancy Wilson. And she's just released a new one which could become number 33 to hit the charts. More than any other woman in chart history. Thanks for your letter, Tony. Now on with the countdown. Number 30. Ray Davies wrote and produced this song, and he's singing the lead vocal. Up a notch this week, here are the Kinks with Rock and Roll Fantasy.

Smith and a remake of a hit song by the Beatles that went to number one back in 1969 come together at number 29. Here now is the first top 40 hit by the five-man Florida group who are Foxy. Up four notches, their song is Get Off.

0: The song is Get Off. It's one of five disco songs in our countdown this week on American Top 40. It moves up four notches to number 28. That's Foxy. In Hollywood, this is Casey Kasem on American Top 40. We've got 27 hits to go on our way to number one. Stay right there.
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0: From Hollywood, this is Casey Kasem on American Top 40, and we're counting down the 40 hottest records in the nation on our way to the most popular song in the USA this week.
2: Number 27.
0: This week in the countdown, there are three groups from the land of the bean and the cod. There's Aerosmith, Boston, and The Cars. Here they are at number 27, moving up a notch with Just What I Needed.

0: Linda Ronstadt and some pure Chuck Berry rock and roll from number 30 to number 26, second week on the chart with Back in the USA. Coming up on American Top 40, a big hit song by the rock artist from Scotland whose American record company is furious at him for refusing to do concert tours to promote record sales. The Scotsman says he doesn't care about the money. He doesn't care about the money?
1: Casey's Coast to Coast, America.
0: American Top 40 is heard in the 50 states and around the world every week on great radio stations like KQIC, Wilmar, Minnesota, WQTC, Two Rivers, Wisconsin, and 5AU, Wyala, South Australia. The song at number 25 this week in American Top 40 is a former number one soul song. Here's Teddy Pendergrass and...

Teddy Pendergrass is his name. His first AT40 hit at number 25, sixth week on the chart, moves up a notch, and it's called Close the Door. This is Casey Kasem on American Top 40 in Hollywood, and now I have the hit song by the Scottish rock artist who doesn't care about money and proves it by refusing to do concert tours to promote his record sales. And his record label, United Artists, well, they're really put out about it because touring is the most important way to maximize record sales once you have a hit. The label isn't being unreasonable, but Jerry Rafferty isn't interested. His album, City to City, has hit number one on Billboard's LP chart, and his second smash single from it right down the line is rapidly climbing our countdown. But Rafferty refuses to take advantage of the big money concert bookings that those hits will get him, which in turn will generate more record sales. He could be losing out on $1 million. And this isn't the first time something like this has happened. In 73, his former band, Steeler's Wheel, had a top 50 album and a top 10 single from it called Stuck in the Middle with You. Jerry wouldn't tour then either. Jerry's only interest, he says, is running his own life. He told writer Dennis Hunt, "Next year is time enough for me to show up in America. I won't be rushed." End of quote. This week, Jerry Rafferty has the biggest moving record in the countdown. Moving up five to number 24, here's Right Down the Line.

Jerry Rafferty, whose first solo hit was Baker Street. This one at number 24, moving up five, is right down the line. These are the nation's biggest hits by the world's biggest pop stars as the countdown continues now. The tune at number 23 is one of seven hit songs this week in the countdown from motion pictures. From the movie Eyes of Laura Mars, here's Barbara Streisand and the love theme from that picture.

0: Survey Song number 23. It moves up two notches this week. The love theme from the eyes of Laura Mars. Barbara Streisand sings it. Coming up on American Top 40, the story of how Robin Gibb of the Bee Gees helped Big Bird, Oscar the Grouch, and the Cookie Monster turn Saturday Night Fever into Sesame Street Fever.
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0: You know, there's a line in the chorus of this next tune in our countdown of the 40 biggest hits in the USA, and it says, "With you, I'm not shy." And Not Shy is also the title of the current album by Walter Egan. From that LP, his song, down two notches to number 22 this week, is Magnet and

Walter Egan on American Top 40 at number 22, falling a couple of notches with a former top 10 record called Magnet and Steel. Well, now the story of how Robin Gibb of the Bee Gees helped Big Bird, Oscar the Grouch, and the Cookie Monster turn Saturday Night Fever into Sesame Street Fever. Several months ago, Sesame Street Records approached Robin Gibb about doing some songs on a new disco album that they were producing. Since all of the money from the LP was going to the Children's Television Workshop, the nonprofit organization that produces Sesame Street, Robin agreed. He said he'd do the album for free, under one condition. That is, that his kids would meet Sesame Street's Muppet characters in person. Well, Big Bird, Oscar the Grouch, and the Cookie Monster were more than happy to oblige. The new album, called Sesame Street Fever, is a takeoff on Saturday Night Fever, and it was developed with the complete cooperation of Robin Gibb's record company, RSO. But don't get the idea that this is going to be just a kid's record, because the producers had adults in mind when they cut the album, too. That's why there will be two commercial versions of the LP. One with short tracks of the songs for the pop market, and another with longer tracks for discos. And the producers of the album have come up with dances to go along with the disco versions of the songs. So, in the weeks ahead, disco dancers around the country just might be doing the pigeon, the cookie, the dog, and the rubber duck to the music of Robin Gibb, the Muppets, and Sesame Street Fever. At number 21 this week on AT40, here is Robin Gibb and Oh!

28-year-old Robin Gibb of the Bee Gees at number 21 on American Top 40, fifth week on the chart with Oh Darlin'. JC's Coast to Coast, American Top 40. Once a week with AT40, and you know where your favorite records are in the national music scene. My name's Casey Kasem, and the countdown doesn't stop until we get to number one, where this record was 7 weeks ago. This week it falls to number 20 from 15. The Stones with Miss You.

19th week on the chart is Miss You by the Rolling Stones. The last top 40 hit by the duo Loggins and Messina was My Music, which got up to number 16 back in 1973. The first solo hit by Kenny Loggins is up to number 19 this week. Here's Kenny with Stevie Nicks and Whenever I Call You Friend.

0: Scoggins, originally from Everett, Washington, along with Miss Stevie Nicks at number 19 with Whenever I Call Your Friend. Coming up, this week's American Top 40 Long Distance Dedication from Cindy in Denver to Kevin, wherever he is.
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0: You're hearing the hottest hits in the USA as the countdown goes on now. Here's a song that was number one for a couple of weeks ago. This week it falls from number six all the way down to 18. It's Frankie Valli with the

American Top 40, out of the top 10, all the way down to number 18 with Greece. And now it's time for this week's long distance dedication. It's postmarked Denver, Colorado, and it comes to us from Cindy. It begins, "Dear Casey, I was listening to American Top 40 last Sunday on KIMN in Denver, and you played a long distance dedication. It didn't take me long before I decided to write. The whole story started about a year ago when a friend introduced me to her brother. His name is Kevin. Before long, Kevin and I were seeing quite a bit of each other. And the last 2 weeks we were together, I can't remember being happier. Then one night we got into an argument. It's silly now, but then it seemed pretty real. After that, I didn't see much of him. But when I did, words didn't come easy. 2 weeks later, he moved, and I don't know where he is. But my love for him hasn't died. In fact, it's grown. The song that was special to us was Sometimes When We Touch by Dan Hill. Now, not very often can I listen to it and not cry, and I'll probably do just that if you play it. But I feel it was written for people like us who have or have had something special. Maybe we were never meant to be, Casey, but this song will live forever as the way a love should be. Thanks for listening. Cindy."

American Top 40 Extra, and Long Distance Dedication, Dan Hill and Sometimes When We Touch, a song dedicated from Cindy in Denver to Kevin. If you'd like to send us a long distance dedication, I'll have the address following this next record. Number 17. Here's the fifth top 40 hit for Bob Seger and the Silver Bullet Band. Up two more positions this week to number 17 on AT40. This song is Hollywood Nights.

0: Heather and the Silver Bullet Band at number 17, moving up two with Hollywood Nights. And now for those of you who are waiting for the AT40 Long Distance Dedication address, I have it for you. 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
0: This week in our countdown, there are 14 foreign acts. 8 of them are English, 1 is English-American, 2 are from Australia, 1 from Scotland, and 2 are Canadian. Nick Gilder and this lady, Anne Murray, at number 16 and moving up with You Needed Me.

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1: Number 15.
0: From the gold album with the unusual title Sleeper Catcher, here's the Little River Band from Australia with their fourth top 40 hit. At number 15, their song is Reminiscing.

0: 1975 with their fourth hit at number 15 and moving up. That's Reminiscing. This is Casey Kasem in Hollywood. We'll be right back with the top 14 tunes in the USA, including number one.
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0: Leading off the third hour of American Top 40, here's the former number one soul song by Rick James. It's You and I.
3: You and I.

13 male solo acts in the countdown this week. His hit tune is You and I. The song at number 13 on AT40 moves up a notch in its seventh week. This is John Paul Young, an Australian, with his first AT40 hit. It's called Love is in the Air.

John Paul Young on AT40 at number 13 in the countdown, moving up one with Love Is in the Air. This is Casey Kasem on AT40 in Hollywood, and I got a letter here from a pair of twins in New York. They write in to ask if during the rock era there's ever been a duo made up of twins who hit the top 40. The answer is yes, just one. I'll tell you about them, and we'll hear a piece of their biggest hit coming up. Every week on American Top 40, we count down the biggest hits in the USA from Stockton to Brockton, from Bedford to Medford. We're up to number 12 in our countdown now, and this is by Chris Rea. The Englishman sings Fool If You Think It's Over.

American Top 40 with a song at number 12 in our countdown, moving up a notch. That's Fool If You Think It's Over. Well, now let's answer that question sent in by two girls in Rochester, New York. Their names are Irene and Eileen Jones, and they write, "Dear Casey, my sister and I are twins, and we were wondering if during the rock era, there's ever been a duo consisting of twins who had top 40 success." Well, Irene and Eileen, the answer is yes. It happened once. In all the rock era, only one set of twins have made the top 40 as a duo. Now, over the years, there have been other twins who were both members of a group that hit the 40, including the Kate brothers. They hit back in 1976. And, of course, the superstar twins Morris and Robin Gibb of the Bee Gees. But to find the only top 40 duo made up of twins, you have to travel back in time to the year 1958, when two young men made their debut on the American Singles Chart with this big hit.

song is When. The artists are the Kalin Twins. And when they were 19 years old, back in the summer of 1958, they took that song all the way up to number 5 on the pop chart. They followed that up with a second big hit titled Forget Me Not. Then they had two other chart records that didn't quite make the 40. But their two national hits were enough to establish them as the only duo of twins to make it into the top 40 during the rock era. Thanks for your question, Irene and Eileen. And now, on with the countdown. Here's the second of the two Canadians in our countdown this week. Earlier, we heard from Anne Murray, and now from Nick Gilder. He's at number 11, second week in a row with Hot Child.

0: Nick Gilder, the newcomer at number 11, second week in a row with Hot Child in the City. Next up on AT40, the first of the 10 hottest records in the USA.
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Last week at number 9, this week at number 10. Evelyn Champagne King and a gold record called Shame. Back in 1974, Earth, Wind & Fire took their first top 40 hit up to number 29. It was called Mighty Mighty. Since then, they've had 3 top 10 records. This is one of them. Earth, Wind & Fire and Got to

written by Lennon McCartney, produced by Maurice White, and sung by Earth, Wind, and Fire. Well, after a solid 7-week stay in the number one position on the album chart, the soundtrack from the movie Grease has been evicted. The brand new number one album in America this week is Don't Look Back. And at number 8 this week in AT40 with a title song from that album, here is Boston.

fourth week on 1840. They're already at number 8 and moving up 4 this week with Don't Look Back. That's Boston. Coming up, the current smash by the solo singer who spent more weeks at number 1 than anyone else during the 70s. More than Elton John, Diana Ross, Stevie Wonder, or Rod Stewart. And this artist has compiled his front-running total in just over a year.

You're listening to the most listened to songs in the USA as the countdown continues now with the tune at number 7. Second week in the top 10 for John Travolta and Olivia Newton-John.

There's the seventh most popular song in the USA this week, fifth week on the chart, moving up one. Summer Nights by John Travolta and Olivia Newton-John. Well, now we're up to the current smash by the solo singer who spent more weeks in the number one position on the singles chart than any other solo act during the 70s. In order to do that, this 20-year-old singer had to outdistance some of the heaviest chart performers of the decade, including Elton John, Diana Ross, Roberta Flack, Stevie Wonder, and Rod Stewart. And unlike those long-established stars, this man has spent all of his weeks in the number one position in just a little over a year. Right now, the race for most weeks at number one during the 70s shapes up like this. In fifth place, with 7 weeks apiece at number one, are Stevie Wonder and Diana Ross. In fourth place, with 10 weeks, is Debbie Boone. Third place is held down by Elton John, who's totaled up 11 weeks at number one during this decade. And sharing the runner-up spot, with 12 weeks each in the number one position, are Rod Stewart and Roberta Flack. And just barely ahead of them, with a total of 13 weeks at number one, is the current leader, Andy Gibb. And if his current hit, An Everlasting Love, moves into number one, he'll extend his lead even further. Here he is at number six, moving up another notch in the top 10 this week.

0: 8 to 7 to this week, number 6, An Everlasting Love. 5 hits to number 1 and counting them down.
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0: American Top 40 originates in Hollywood. My name is Casey Kasem, and the countdown doesn't stop until we get to number 1. Well, here's the song at number 5 this week, second week in a row, the 6-man group from Kentucky who call themselves Exile. This is Kiss You All Over.

The name of the group that sings Kiss You All Over at number 5, second week in a row, is Exile. This is Casey on AT40 in Hollywood, and it looks like The Force is with Olivia Newton-John right now. She's the only recording act with 2 songs currently in the top 40, and both of them are in the top 10. A few minutes ago, we heard her duet with John Travolta, and now at number 4 for the second week, here's Olivia on her own with Hopelessly Devoted to You.

hopelessly devoted to you from the Grease soundtrack. That's Olivia Newton-John at number 4, second week in a row. Well, now before we hear the 3 most popular songs in the nation, let's see what's at the top of the other charts. Number 1 on the soul chart, Holding On by LTD. Number 1 on the country chart, I've Always Been Crazy by Waylon Jennings. The new number 1 best-selling album is Don't Look Back by Boston. And now at number 3 on American Top 40, here's Foreigner with Hot Blood.

Foreigner at number 3, second week in a row, and their 7th week in the top 10 with Hot Blooded. Coming up on AT40, the first number 1 song in the history of the charts by a group whose bass and lead guitar are played by women. But it wasn't easy. The group says even now, concert audiences still don't believe the women are really playing those instruments. You're listening to the most listened to songs in the USA. I'm Casey Kasem, and here are the Commodores with a former number 1 song that's been at number 2 for 4 weeks in a row.

Commodores and a former number one song. Three times a lady. This is Casey Kasem on American Top 40 in Hollywood. And now we're up to the first number one song in the history of the charts by a group whose bass and lead guitar are played by women. The group is A Taste of Honey. And A Taste of Honey includes Perry Kibble on keyboards and Don Johnson on drums, and features Janice Johnson on bass and Hazel Payne on lead guitar. Well, co-founder and bass player Janice Johnson told writer Dennis Hunt of the LA Times that it took more than 5 years for the group to convince a record company that they were for real and not just a novelty act. And Janice says even now, after the success of their big number one smash, the group is still having trouble overcoming the public's prejudice. She says, the people in the audience at our concerts sit there with their mouths wide open at first, even though you'd think they knew about us from looking at the album cover and reading it. A lot of people don't think we really play. And some of them still think it's a tape playing on stage and not me and Hazel. There we are with the instruments in our hands, plugged in and everything, and people have the nerve to think we're faking. Of course, they only think that because we're women. End of quote. Well, that image problem may soon be a thing of the past for A Taste of Honey, because with a huge number one smash single featuring some excellent guitar work by the girls, it sounds like female guitarists in rock music are a great idea whose time has come. At number one on American Top 40 for the second week in a row, here's Taste of Honey with Boogie Oogie Oogie.

0: there it is, the number one song in the USA for the second week in a row. A Taste of Honey with Boogie Oogie Oogie. You've just heard the 40 most popular records determined by Billboard magazine for the week ending September 16, 1978. American Top 40s produced in Hollywood by Watermark Incorporated, executive producer Tom Rounds, producer Nikki Wine, creative consultant Don Bastani. I'm Casey Kasem. Join me again next week for our countdown of the 40 biggest hits in the USA. Till then, keep your feet in the ground and keep reaching for the stars. And keep your radio tuned right where it is.
1: 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Special thanks to Kalila Dawkins, Rob Durkee, Pete Battistini, Scott Lakefield, Mike Savage, Michael Cross, Dave Nunez, and of course, the legend where the countdown began, Casey Kasem. I'm Larry Morgan. 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

Hello again and welcome to American Top 40. I'm Casey Kasem and this is our weekly countdown of the most popular songs in the USA. The 40 biggest hits of the week determined by the official Billboard survey of radio stations and record stores across the land. The top of last week's chart looked like this. At number 3 was Heart Attack by Olivia Newton-John. At number 2 was Who Can It Be Now by Men at Work. And at number 1 was this smash duet.

0: A duet by Joe Cocker and Jennifer Warren from the movie An Officer and a Gentleman. It's called Up Where We Belong, the number one song of last week. This is American Top 40. I'm Casey Kasem, and here come the 40 biggest hits of this week.
1: Number 40.
0: Coming in at the leadoff position is a duet by two solo stars of the country and pop charts. They're Eddie Rabbit and Crystal Gayle, debuting with You and I.
2: Number 39.

0: Eddie Rabbit and Crystal Gayle on American Top 40, their first chart single together, debuting at number 40 with You and I. We're counting down to the most controversial rock group of the 80s, socially and politically the most controversial, a band that began in the English punk rock movement of the 70s. They've been called the only band that matters. Details and their current hit are coming up.
1: The hits from coast to coast.
0: Six new songs debut in the countdown this week. Here's one of them. It's by a San Francisco group whose last hit, Find Your Way Back, went to number 39 last year. Their new single debuts at that number. Here's Be My Lady by the Jefferson Starship.

Jefferson Starship, back on the charts at number 39 on American Top 40. Their seventh Top 40 hit is Be My Lady. Now, we're up to the current hit by the most controversial, well-known group of the 1980s. I'm talking about the group who call themselves The Clash, the band that attacks social and political institutions and sells records doing just that. They formed during the punk rock movement in England and recorded their first album back in 1977. Now, the British and the American critics praised their songs, particularly their politically and socially conscious lyrics. It was a lot like the protest music of the 60s, but played punk style. That is, with much more anger and hostility. It wasn't until 1980, though, that the records by The Clash had any impact on the American charts at all. That's when they released their third album, a two-record album called London Calling. It was voted the number one album of the year in the Village Voice's annual poll of 200 rock critics across the USA. And the LP London Calling also featured The Clash's first Top 40 hit, the song Train in Vain. Now, last year, the band released a three-record album called Sandinista. And once again in the Village Voice's rock critics poll, their LP was voted number one. Now, even though The Clash say they don't mind still being called a punk rock group, critics point out that they've gone way beyond punk. Their music is influenced by all kinds of sounds, from old-fashioned rock and roll to reggae to funk to jazz. And this week, The Clash are in the countdown with their second Top 40 hit, a commentary on an imaginary Middle Eastern country. Debuting at number 38, here's Rock the Casbah, The Clash.

0: Debuting at number 38, second top 40 hit in the United States, it's The Clash. They produced it, they wrote it, and they sing it. Rock the Casbah as the countdown continues.
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0: We're coming to you from Hollywood.
1: Number 37.
0: Climbing a couple of notches this week are a trio who have hit the top 40 10 times. Their biggest hits have been top 10 songs like Fire, He's So Shy, and Slow Hand. All produced, by the way, by Richard Perry. So is their latest. It's at number 37. I'm So Excited. Here are the Pointer Sisters.

0: Third week on the chart, they're at number 37, moving up two notches on American Top 40. They are the Pointer Sisters, and I'm so excited. 36 big hits to number one, and we're counting them down.
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0: Billboard ranks them, and AT40 counts them down, all the way to number one.
1: Number 36.
0: Here's another duet by two solo stars. It entered the 100 last week at number 45 and leaps nine notches now to debut at number 36. The Girl Is Mine by...

Jackson and McCartney. That's Michael and Paul on American Top 40, debuting at number 36 with The Girl Is Mine, their first duet together. Here now is a man who hit number 18 back in May with a song called Run for the Roses. His new single is from the new album Greatest Hits, debuting at number 35, Dan Fogelberg and Missing You.

0: Survey song number 35 and the ninth top 40 hit for Dan Fogelberg, Missing You. We're counting down now to a former member of Steely Dan, the group that once got a standing ovation from a sellout crowd in North Carolina without ever setting foot on stage. The cheers they got were for breaking nearly every window in the stadium. That story is coming up.
1: The hits from coast to coast.
0: American Top 40s heard in the 50 states and around the world on great radio stations like KCAP, Helena, Montana, KCIZ, Springdale, Arkansas, and the Mighty 690 serving Southern California. The current hit by Dionne Warwick moves up four notches this week to 34. Here's Heartbreaker.

second week on the chart, now at number 34. Dionne Warwick on American Top 40 with Heartbreaker. Now we're up to the hit song by a former member of Steely Dan, the group that once got a standing ovation from a sellout crowd without ever setting foot on stage. He's solo singer Donald Fagen, and Donald used to be a principal member of Steely Dan, the band that became famous for not going out on tour. But early in the group's recording career, they would tour on occasion. And on one concert tour in the early 1970s, the group had scheduled two shows in one day, the first in Charlotte, North Carolina, and the second about 500 miles away. Now, in order to get to both shows on time, the promoter of the two concerts hired a Learjet. But when the group's sound system failed to show up in time for the first concert, they waited as long as they could. Then they hurried onto the plane so they could make the second concert in time. Well, Steely Dan felt pretty bad about that, about disappointing all the people who'd shown up for that first show. So they talked the pilot of their chartered jet into helping them give the crowd a big, if unusual, sign of their concern. The plane took off, and when it was at about 400 feet in the air, directly over the open arena, the pilot set the plane on its tail, opened the throttle full blast, and climbed at top speed. And the impact was so great, it busted nearly every window in the stadium. Now, tipping their wings would have been enough and a lot safer. But Steely Dan got a standing ovation from the massive crowd, who apparently understood what the gesture meant, that the band was apologizing for the cancellation. A former member of Steely Dan who was in that plane is in the countdown this week at number 33 with his first solo hit. Here's Donald Fagen and IGY, What a Beautiful World.

0: Ronald Fagan at number 33, third week on the chart, moving up a notch with IGY, What a Beautiful World. Next up, the highest debuting record of the week by a former member of the Eagles, the same Eagle who sang lead on Hotel California and The Long Run.
1: It's from coast to coast, coast to coast, American Top 40.
0: I'm Casey Kasem. The highest debuting song of the week is a hit by the man who sang the lead vocals on some of the Eagles' biggest hits. Life in the Fast Lane, The Long Run, and number ones like One of These Nights and Hotel California. His first solo hit in the top 40 comes in at number 32, Dirty Laundry by...

0: 35-year-old Texan Don Henley, former member of the Eagles, debuts at number 32 with his first top 40 solo hit, Dirty Laundry. This is American Top 40 in Hollywood, California, counting down the most popular songs in the USA. I'm Casey Kasem. We'll continue in a moment. 31 big hits to go on our way to the number one song in the nation.
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0: Now, as we continue our countdown to the 40 biggest hits in America, I'd like to welcome four new radio stations to the American Top 40 family. There's WZAT in Savannah, Georgia, WAAQ in Big Rapids, Michigan, KCOW in Alliance, Nebraska, and KMJK in Portland, Oregon. Great to have you with us. My name's Casey Kasem. We're counting down the week's biggest hits the way they're ranked on Billboard's pop singles chart. And on we go.
2: Number 31.
0: From their album, The Lexicon of Love, here's the British band with an alphabetical name. The first hit in the USA for ABC, The Look of Love.

The group is ABC. They're out of England. Their first hit record is at number 31, moving up four notches, The Look of Love. Three of the acts in this week's countdown came from the area to the east of New York City called Long Island. There's Billy Joel, who was born and raised there, Pat Benatar, who grew up there, and the act at number 30, a band that was formed there. Here are the Stray Cats, now from England, with Rock This Town.

0: The Stray Cats on American Top 40, fourth week on the chart, resting at number 30 this week, moving up three notches with Rock This Town. You know, one way that artists put up with the hardships of touring is to demand certain creature comforts before and after each performance. But few acts demand as much as the supergroup whose contract specifies rabbit pate, roast duckling, and lobster Bellevue. Details coming up.
1: Casey's Coast to Coast.
0: Casey Kasem. Linda Ronstadt has hit the top 40 17 times. Eight of her hits made the top 10, and one of them went to number one. You're No Good. Her latest is up two notches this week to number 29. Here's Linda Ronstadt with Get Closer.
2: Bye.

Linda Ronstadt at number 29, moving up a couple of notches, fourth week on the chart with Get Closer. You know, one thing that most artists agree about is that being on the road is hard, exhausting work. And when they reach the upper levels of stardom, quite a few performers make life on the road a lot easier for themselves and more interesting by asking for and receiving some pretty unusual extras. For instance, Barry Manilow has a dog whose name is Bagel. Now, in his performance contract, it says that steak has to be provided for his dog for every show. There's a line in the Jay Giles Band contract which assures the group that a chilled bottle of Thunderbird wine be provided for lead guitarist Jay Giles before every show. But few rock bands have a more luxurious clause in their contracts than The Who. Promoters are contractually obligated to supply them with a pre- and post-concert buffet consisting of sliced breast of duckling, roast lamb, lobster Bellevue, North Pacific salmon, rabbit pate, and a broad selection of fine vintage wines. And they aren't kidding. AT40 writer Merrill Schindler saw that succulent spread backstage at The Who's recent farewell concert here in L.A. Not a bad feed, and it sure takes the edge off those months spent on the road. At number 28 on American Top 40 this week, here are the extremely well-fed Who, a band currently on their final tour of North America with Athena.

0: Roger Daltrey, Pete Townsend, John Entwistle, and Kenny Jones. They are the Who on American Top 40 at number 28, third week in a row with Athena. 27 big ones to number one, and we're counting them down.
1: It's from coast to coast, American Top 40.
0: We're coming to you from Hollywood. According to our AT40 encyclopedia, gypsies are a nomadic people from northern India who first appeared in Europe in the 13th century, speak a language called Romani, and live in horse-drawn carts. According to Fleetwood Mac, a gypsy is a far more ethereal being who's just a wish. At number 27, here's Gypsy.

Fleetwood Mac. After three consecutive weeks at number 12, they fall all the way to number 27 with their latest called Gypsy. Up four notches to number 26 in AT40, here are James Pankow, Walter Perezader, Danny Serafin, Peter Cetera, Robert Lamb, Lee Lakenane, and Bill Champlin. The current membership of Chicago with Love Me Tomorrow.

The seven-man band formed way back in 1968 in Chicago and took the name from that city. At number 26, moving up four notches, they sing Love Me Tomorrow. Coming up, a long-distance dedication from a girl in Ohio who's tried to keep herself together as she's watched her family break apart.

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0: Here's a song written by band members Rick Davies and Roger Hodgson, the same songwriting team who have written all seven of Supertramp's top 40 hits. Climbing four notches this week to number 25, Supertramp with It's Raining Again.

The group is Supertramp. Their hit song at number 25, moving up four notches third week on the chart, is It's Raining Again. This is Casey Kasem on American Top 40 in Hollywood. And now we're up to our long-distance dedication. It's from a girl in Ohio who's learned a lot about patience and understanding during some difficult times. Here's what she writes. Dear Casey, three summers ago, when I was 12 years old, my world caved in. I found out my parents were getting divorced, and I ran away for a short time. I didn't know how to handle the situation. Then I knew my world was falling apart when my father told me that he was sentenced to 8 years in federal prison for a crime he committed. Nobody can ever understand how close my father and I were. We always spent time together and had the best father-daughter relationship anyone could ever wish for. I was devastated knowing we had only 3 short weeks together as a family. And after he left, things would never be the same. Now, it's 3 years and a lot of tears and emotional strain later, and he's been given a tentative release date of November 1983. We've shown each other our loyalty, devotion, kindness, and so much love through our daily letters. I've missed him since the day he left, and every day I wait for him to come home so that we can be together as father and daughter as we once were so long ago. If it had not been for my mother and the rest of my loving family, I would have never made it through this ordeal. Casey, would you please play The Waiting is the Hardest Part as a long-distance dedication from Susie in Ohio to my father, David, in Allenwood Federal Prison in Pennsylvania. Thank you, Susie. Okay, Susie, here's your long-distance dedication.

From 1981, that's The Waiting by Tom Petty and the Heartbreakers, a long-distance dedication from Susie in Ohio to her father, David, who's in prison in Pennsylvania. And the countdown

the most popular songs in the land as determined by the official Billboard survey of radio airplay and record store sales across the land. After 3 weeks at number 11, Juice Newton tumbles 13 notches to number 24 with Break It to Me Gently.

0: The girl from Virginia Beach, Virginia, Juice Newton on American Top 40. She falls from number 11, where she's been for 3 weeks, all the way down to 24 with Break It To Me Gently. We're counting down the nation's biggest hits by the world's biggest pop stars. And here's one of them, Pat Benatar, with a very hot record. Last week she debuted at number 40, this week all the way up to number 23 with Shadows of the Night.
1: Woo!

0: Benatar moving from number 40 to number 23. 17 big notches this week with her latest called Shadows of the Night. A listener in Minnesota wants to know which motion picture soundtrack LP has spent the most weeks at number one. Well, it's one of these three. South Pacific, West Side Story, or Saturday Night Fever. And the answer may surprise you.
1: Casey's Coast to Coast.
0: American Top 40 is heard in the 50 states and around the world every week on great radio stations like WCSI, Columbus, Indiana, WDEB, Jamestown, Tennessee, and Rediffusion, Singapore. This week, Billy Joel's 16th Top 40 hit is at number 22 in our countdown. Here he is with Pressure.

0: Billy Joel moves up three notches from 25 to 22 in the countdown with his 16th top 40 hit. It's titled Pressure. Now, let's answer that question about number one soundtrack LPs. Comes to us from Adam Seymour in Minneapolis, Minnesota. And he wants to know, of all the motion picture soundtracks to hit number one, which has spent the most weeks at number one? He thinks it's Saturday Night Fever. Well, Adam, you're close, but two LPs away from the top. Saturday Night Fever is in third place, having spent 24 weeks at number one back in 1978. For second place, you have to go back 24 years. That's when the 1958 soundtrack to the film South Pacific spent 31 weeks at number one. And finally, in first place is a soundtrack LP that spent 53 weeks at the top. That was back in 1962 and 63. It was the soundtrack of the movie version of a popular Broadway musical. A musical with a storyline straight out of Romeo and Juliet, but set in New York City. That blockbuster soundtrack, West Side Story. So there's your answer, Adam. The movie soundtrack that spent the most weeks at number one, 53 weeks, is West Side Story. Thanks for writing in. Now, on with the countdown.
1: Number 21.
0: Since 1977, the popular Canadian band Rush has made seven appearances in the Hot 100, looking for their first top 40 hit here in the United States. And it's their latest try that finally did it for them. At number 21 this week, Rush with New World Man.

0: Third week at number 21, fifth week on the chart for Geddy Lee, Alex Lifeson, and Neil Peart. Rush from Canada with New World Man. I'm Casey Kasem. This is American Top 40 in Hollywood. We're counting down the week's 40 biggest singles, and we're 20 hits away from the number one song in the USA. We'll continue in a moment, so stay right where you are.
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0: Now, as we continue our countdown of the 40 biggest hits in the country, I'd like to welcome four more stations to the American Top 40 family. There's KDKD in Clinton, Missouri, WNBP in Newburyport, Massachusetts, KSRM in Soldotna, Alaska, and KKFM in Colorado Springs, Colorado. Welcome to American Top 40. Glad to have you with us. My name's Casey Kasem, and we're on our way to the number one song in the USA as the countdown continues.
2: Number 20.
0: The trio of Crosby, Stills, and Nash move up three notches this week. It's the group's fifth top 40 hit, Southern Cross.

Crosby, Stills, and Nash. At number 20, the sixth week on the chart, they move up three notches with Southern Cross. Here's a song that hit number one on the country chart a couple of months ago. This week it climbs three notches on the pop chart to number 19. It's the first pop hit for the country star named Sylvia. Her song is Nobody.

0: Sylvia at number 19, moving up three notches on American Top 40 with Nobody. We're counting down now to a singer who auditioned in an office building bathroom. She was singing as she scrubbed the floors, and a record producer down the hall heard her. That story and her current hit are coming up.
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0: Once a week with AT40, and you know how your favorite songs are doing all across the USA. Like the current hit by the Chicago band Survivor. They've had three top 40 hits, Poor Man's Son, the huge number one song, Eye of the Tiger, and the hit record that climbs two notches this week to number 18, American Heartbeat, Survivor.

Moving from number 20 to number 18 in our survey, that's Survivor with American Heartbeat. This is Casey on American Top 40 in Hollywood. And now we're up to the song by the woman whose most important audition took place in an office building bathroom. She was 17 years old then and with her mother was working as a cleaning lady. That was just about 4 years ago, back in 1978. They worked in the Philadelphia offices of recording executives and producers Kenny Gamble and Leon Huff. One night, mother and daughter were cleaning one of the bathrooms. It was late, and it appeared there was no one else on the floor. So the daughter started to sing to herself, not softly, but singing right out. Down the hall, somebody was working late, a record producer named Theodore Life. And as the singing continued, he began to like it. So he got up, followed the sound to the bathroom door. He saw the older of the two women and asked her who was singing. She said, "That's my baby daughter." And he said, "Baby daughter? She has a powerful voice." Then the 17-year-old girl walked out to see who her mother was talking to. And Theodore Life said, "Young lady, one day you're going to be a star." And she said, "Yeah, I've heard that before." But within a couple of months, producer Theodore Life had signed the teenager to a contract and taken her into the studio to cut an album. And from that LP came a huge pop, soul, and disco hit called Shame. And that was no fluke. She's since had 7 more top 40 hits on the soul chart, and 4 of those have hit the pop top 40. This latest one made number 1 on the soul chart, and this week holds at number 17 on American Top 40. Here's Love Come Down by former cleaning lady Evelyn.

Number 17, seventh week on American Top 40, the recent number one soul and number one dance song, Evelyn King's Love Come Down. 16 big ones to number one, and we're

every week, American Top 40s heard in the 50 states and around the world on great radio stations like KDAO, Marshalltown, Iowa, WEAQ, Eau Claire, Wisconsin, and WHHY, Montgomery, Alabama. The first hit by the six-man band from Sacramento, California, climbs two notches to number 16. It's Steel Breeze, and You Don't Want Me Anymore.

0: week on the chart at position number 16, moving up two notches, You Don't Want Me Anymore by Steel Breeze. Listen to this. That's the A side of a single released a few years ago. It was not a hit, but the B side was, and it gave Gloria Gaynor a number one smash. It's coming up as an AT40 Extra.
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0: I'm Casey Kasem. Two songs in this week's survey are by former members of the Eagles. Two men who co-wrote and sang some of the Eagles' biggest hits. Back at number 32, we heard Don Henley debut with his solo hit, Dirty Laundry. Now, here's his former writing partner, the man who sang the lead vocal on Eagle hits like Already Gone and the number one, Heartache Tonight. He's Glenn Frey, holding at number 15 with The One You Love.

number 15 in popularity again this week. 10th week on the chart for Glenn Frey and The One You Love. Now we're up to an AT40 Extra. A song that was put on the B-side of the record as the producer's insurance against what he thought was a loser on the A-side. This is a story that illustrates what it takes to be a super record producer. In this case, producer Freddie Perren. 4 years ago, Freddie was asked by Polydor Records to cut a single for one of their artists, a woman who hadn't had a hit in a long time, and the company had already chosen a song for her. Freddie reminded them of the way he and his partner Dino Ficaris worked. When they produced, they also chose the songs. But the Polydor executives insisted on the song they'd already picked, even though Freddie had looked it over and assured them it wouldn't be a hit. But they insisted. So Freddie said he'd take the assignment if the money was right, and only if he could put his own song on the B-side of the single. The company said, you got it. Then Freddie and Dino got to work. They wrote a new song, produced it along with the company's song for this talented female singer, and then waited. The record was released, with only the A-side, of course, being promoted. It bombed. So Freddie Perren asked a few of Polydor's record promoters to get some radio stations to listen to the flip side. That was his insurance policy side. They did, and the result is engraved forever on the Billboard charts. Let's hear a little bit of the A-side, the song that didn't make it. Produced by Freddie Perren and Dino Ficaris, that song titled Substitute was not a hit. They didn't expect it to be. That's why they put this song on the B-side. Gloria Gaynor's number one smash of 1979.

0: American Top 40 Extra. From 1979, the number one song by Gloria Gaynor, I Will Survive. And the countdown continues.
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0: I'm Casey Kasem. Ranked by Billboard magazine, these are the hottest hits in the land.
1: Number 14.
0: The current hit by 27-year-old Englishman Joe Jackson leaps a big 10 notches this week. He's Steppin' Out.

the second top 40 hit by Joe Jackson. At number 14, his song is Steppin' Out. It moves up 10 notches this week. Here's another big mover on the chart. This song leaps 14 notches from number 27 to number 13. It's Mickey by Tony Bennett.

0: Toni Basil, originally from Philadelphia, making her home in Los Angeles today. She moves from number 27 all the way up to 13, sixth week on the chart with Mickey. There's an act in the countdown that favors concept albums. They've done a lot of them, including one on pyramid power, one on women, and one on a famous American writer who's been called the father of science fiction. Details coming up.
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0: We're counting down the most popular songs in the nation, and we don't stop till we get to the top.
1: Number 12.
0: Here's the biggest mover within the top 40. It's the latest smash by the duo of Daryl Hall and John Oates, making a massive move of 24 notches this week to number 12. Here's the song Man Eater, Hall and Oates.

Daryl Hall and John Oates with the biggest moving record in the countdown. Moving from 36 to 12, 24 big notches for Maneater. Now we're up to a recording act that's really big on concept albums. The albums whose songs are all based on one central theme. And this group does almost nothing but. They're the Alan Parsons Project, and it all started back in 1976 with their first album, Tales of Mystery and Imagination. All the songs on that LP were inspired by the short stories and poems of Edgar Allan Poe. Alan Parsons' partner in the project, Eric Wolfson, says, Poe has been described as one of the fathers of science fiction. So it seemed reasonably logical that we could go into the science fiction area for the next album. That second album was called iRobot. It was adapted from a book by one of the biggest selling science fiction authors in the world today, Isaac Asimov, who's also written a lot of nonfiction books on science. Well, the concept LPs kept coming from the Alan Parsons Project. Their album Pyramid was loosely based on the idea of pyramid power. Their album Eve was all about women, and some songs even used a quote or two from famous women. Another album, Turn of a Friendly Card, found the group using the theme of gambling and risk-taking. But for their latest and sixth album, Alan and Eric say they've abandoned concepts. The LP's called Eye in the Sky, and the songs are not connected by any one theme. The title song from that album has become the group's biggest hit yet. At number 11, Eye in the Sky by the Alan Parsons Project.

0: The Alan Parsons Project, one of 11 foreign acts on American Top 40. The Englishman at number 11 with Eye in the Sky. I'm Casey Kasem. This is AT40 in Hollywood. We're counting down the week's 40 biggest hits. 10 big hits away from number one. And we'll continue in a moment.
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0: As we continue now with our countdown of the 40 biggest hits in the USA, I'd like to say hello to three new members of the American Top 40 family. There's WKPT in Kingsport, Tennessee, KRKO in Everett, Washington, and CBC in Bridgetown on the island of Barbados in the West Indies. Welcome aboard. For those of you hearing American Top 40 for the first time, my name's Casey Kasem, and we count down the hits every week. And the countdown continues.
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0: The lady from Detroit climbs four notches and gets her 11th top 10 hit. That's not counting what she did with the Supremes. Here she is, Diana.

Diana Ross at number 10. With the first of the 10 hottest records in the USA this week, she moves up four notches with Muscles. Falling five notches on the chart this week is the former Doobie Brother, who was born and raised in St. Louis, Missouri. He makes his home today in Santa Barbara, California. Michael McDonald, he drops from number 4 to number 9 with I Keep Forgetting.

0: 7th week in the top 10, falling from number 4 to number 9 this week in American Top 40, Michael McDonald's I Keep Forgetting. 8 big hits to number 1 and counting down.
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0: I'm Casey Kasem. It's 5 weeks in a row at number 8 for America.

number 8 in popularity, 5th week in a row, 6th week in the top 10 for America with You Can Do Magic. 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The recent number 1 song by John Cougar drops from number 5 to number 7 this week. Here's Jack and Diane.

0: your American kids doing best they can. The song has stayed at number one for four consecutive weeks, still in the top ten, falling from number five to seven. Jack and Diane by John Cougar. Coming up, a long-distance dedication from a man in North Carolina to the woman who taught him not to worry about what people said.
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0: Here's the first hit song in America by the Australian band with the new number one album in the land. The album's called Business as Usual, and the hit song from it was number one 2 weeks ago. The band is Men at Work. The song, Who Can It Be Now?

jumping from number 2 to number 6, the recent number 1 song by the group out of Melbourne, Australia, Men at Work. Who can it be now? This is Casey Kasem on American Top 40 in Hollywood. You know, a lot of the long-distance dedication requests that come in are meant to thank someone for causing an important change in the writer's life. Like this letter from a man in Swannanoa, North Carolina. Here's what he writes. Dear Casey, in 1976, at the age of 15, I developed a walking problem called dystonia. I couldn't walk as well as everybody else, but my heart was no different. I knew what love was, but I didn't have anyone to share it with. I was always scared to ask girls out. I was afraid of being rejected because of the way I walked. Just when I was about ready to give up on life, a wonderful and beautiful girl named Andy came into my life and completely turned it around. She taught me not to worry about what people thought or said. I had finally found someone who was looking at my heart and not my legs. I'm 20 now, and probably the happiest guy in the world. Andy and I have been going together almost a year and a half. We're going to get married next year and spend the rest of our lives together. I love every minute of it. So will you please play Endless Love to tell Andy thank you and I love her? Signed, Graham. Okay, Graham, here's your long-distance dedication.

Endless Love by Diana Ross and Lionel Richie. A huge number one smash from late last year and a long distance dedication from Graham in North Carolina to his girlfriend, Andy. And the countdown continues.

Neil Diamond at number 5, moving up 2 notches, 7th week on the chart with Heartlight. Now, as we work our way toward the 4 biggest hits in the USA, let's take a look at the tops of Billboard's other charts. Number 1 on the album chart is Business as Usual by Men at Work. Number 1 on the country chart, Heartbroke by Ricky Skaggs. Number 1 on the soul chart is Sexual Healing by Marvin Gaye. And on Billboard's Pop Singles chart, we're up to the song at number 4. A song that jumps 5 big notches into that position this week, Gloria by Laura Branigan.

0: second week in the top 10, moving from number 9 to number 4. Laura Branigan with her first top 40 hit. It's titled Gloria. The three biggest hits in the USA coming up.
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0: Number 3 for the second week is the latest big hit by Olivia Newton-John, Heart Attack.

Olivia Newton-John at number 3 again this week with her latest, her 23rd top 40 hit, Heart Attack. It takes two to tango, right? Well, sometimes it takes two to hit number 1. That's what Denise Williams and Johnny Mathis, Dionne Warwick and the Spinners, and a third pair now on the countdown have discovered. Details on this odd and exclusive number 1 club are coming up.

I'm Casey Kasem. Taking a powerful leap within the top 10 from number 10 to number 2 is the first solo hit by the man from the Commodores. Here's Lionel Richie with Truly. Girl.

Fourth week on the chart, second week in the top 10, moving from number 10 all the way up to number 2, Truly, by Lionel Richie. Well, now on American Top 40, we're up to the number 1 song in the USA, and a look at a strange but exclusive number 1 club. You can belong to it only if you've been a successful recording act that never hit number 1 until you recorded a duet. A duet with another successful act that likewise had never hit number 1. And that's happened only 3 times in the rock era. First with Williams and Mathis. Denise Williams had hit the top 40 but had never hit number 1. And Johnny Mathis had hit the 40 many times. He was a very successful recording artist, but he too had never hit number 1. Then Johnny and Denise recorded a duet. A duet that hit number 1. A tune called Too Much, Too Little, Too Late. The next pair in our club are Warwick and the Spinners. For years, both Dionne Warwick and the Spinners had been very successful recording acts, but neither had hit number 1. Then they teamed up for a song called Then Came You, and it went to the top. And recently, a third pair of solo acts joined this strange club. This couple features a gruff, bluesy, gravel-throated male singer who never hit number 1, and a soft and smooth-voiced female singer who likewise had never hit number 1. But together, they've done it. For the second week in a row, the most popular song in the land is by Joe Cocker and Jennifer Warnes, Up Where We Belong.

0: The love theme from an officer and a gentleman. Up where we belong. Joe Cocker and Jennifer Warnes with the number one song again this week. Second week in a row. And there you are, the 40 most popular records in America, determined by Billboard magazine for the week ending November 13th, 1982. American Top 40s produced in Hollywood by Watermark ABC Radio Enterprises. Executive producer Tom Rounds. Producer Dom Bastani. With Matt Wilson, Daryl Morton, Meryl Schindler, Nancy Conover, Dana Schwarzwalder, Alan Kaufman, Ann Stroecker, Paul Libeskind, and Ron Shapiro. I'm Casey Kasem. Join me next week, and again, we'll count down the 40 most popular songs in the USA. Till then, keep your feet on the ground and keep reaching for the stars.
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0: Hello again, this is Casey Kasem and this is American Top 40. Welcome to our weekly countdown of the 40 best-selling songs in the USA. Well, last week I was in Hawaii doing a guest shot on Hawaii 5-0 and Humble Harv sat in for AT40 and did a wonderful job. I want to thank you right now, Humble. Now, we have five new songs in AT40 this week and we're headed toward number one. Plenty of action, let's get it started.
3: Number 40.
0: Here's the tune that debuted 3 weeks ago at 39, peaked last week at 32. Jim Croce is working at the Car Wash Blues.

20th best-selling song in the USA this week, dropping 8 notches. Jim Croce is working at the Car Wash Blues. This is Casey Kasem in Hollywood. The countdown doesn't stop until we get to the number one best-selling song in the USA. 5 new records. Here's the first one. At number 39, debuting Johnny Bristol with his first hit record. This is Hang On In There, Baby.

0: written, produced, and sung by a newcomer from Morgantown, North Carolina, now making his home in L.A. At number 39, that's Johnny Bristol with Hang On In There, Baby. Coming up, the latest hit by the recording star who used to be a Catholic priest, she says, in a prior life.
1: KC's Coast to Coast, American Top 40.
0: Here's one that's been around for 10 weeks now. It debuted 9 weeks ago at 32. Now it's at number 38, peaked at number 6. Cool in the Gang with Hollywood Swingin'.

number 38 in the countdown, dropping from number 17. Cool in the Gang with Hollywood Swingin'. Now on AT40, the current hit by the female singing star who says that she used to be a Catholic priest. And if you give her a chance to explain before you try dropping a net over her, she'll tell you that she believes in reincarnation, as a lot of folks do, and that she once had a reading by a psychic who saw her as a man with a kind of grill in front of her face or his face. Well, the artist interpreted that scene as the confessional in a Catholic church and recognized herself in her role as a priest in a prior life. Now, if that psychic had looked into the future rather than the past, she could have told her subject that she would soon be a high priestess of women's lib and one of the biggest female singing stars of the 70s. At number 37 this week, here's Helen Reddy.

0: Ellen Reddy back on the charts again with another powerful song. At number 37, it debuts, You and Me Against the World. 36 hits to number one and counting down.
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0: Andy Kim was born back in Montreal in 1946. At 27 years old, he's one of Canada's biggest rock stars. He has another hit on the American charts coming in at number 36 this week. It debuts. It's titled Rock Me Gently, Andy Kim.

0: number 36, first week on the chart. Andy Kim with Rock Me Gently. This is Casey Kasem in American Top 40. In the weeks to come, you're probably going to hear me talk a lot about the man who wrote Jim Stafford's new record that debuts this week at number 35. The title of the song is Wildwood Weed, and it was written by my counterpart in country music. Don Bowman does American Country Countdown every week all over the world, and he wrote this song years ago. More about that later. Right now, let's hear this debut record by Jim Stafford. Wildwood Weed.
1: Name of this song is The Wildwood Flower. Now, The Wildwood Flower is an old country classic. It's gained a whole new popularity. The song isn't any more popular, but the flower's doing real good. Wildwood Flower grew wild on the farm, and we never knowed what it was called. Some said it's a flower and some said it's a weed. I didn't give it much thought. One day I was out there talking to my brother, and I reached down for a weed to chew on. Things got fuzzy and things got blurry, and then everything was gone. Didn't know what happened, but I knew it beat the hell out of Smith and Burley. I come to, my brother was there, and he said, "What's wrong with your eyes?" I said, "I don't know. I was chewing on a weed." He said, "Well, let me give it a try." I spent the rest of that day and most of that night trying to find my brother Bill. Caught up with him about 6 o'clock the next morning, naked, singing on the windmill. He said he flew up there. I had to fly out and get him down. He's about half crazy. The very next day, we picked a bunch of them weeds and we put them in the sun to dry. Then we mashed them up and cleaned them off, put them in the corn cob pie. Smoking them wildwood flowers got to be a habit. We never seen no harm. Oh, we thought it was kind of handy.

0: day this fella from Washington come by and spied him and turned white as a sheet. And he dug and he burned and he burned and he dug and he killed all our cute little weeds. 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We just smiled and waved, sitting there on that sack of seeds. Y'all come back now, you hear?
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1: This is Casey Kasem from Hollywood on American Top 40. Once a week, we count down the 40 biggest selling songs in the USA. Here's the highest debuting record of the week at number 34, Grand Funk, Shining On.

0: Grand Funk, the group that just reached number one with Locomotion, back on the chart at number 34 with a debut record titled Shining On.
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0: Well, here's one of the best dance beats I've heard in a long, long time. The group is War. They debuted last week at number 36 with this number. They move up three this week. The title of the song is Piano, the Dancer.

the 33rd most popular song in the countdown this week by War. It's titled Ballero. This is Casey Kasem on AT40. Once a week, and you know where your favorite songs are in the national music scene. Here's a song that debuted last week at 40, moves up to 32, from England, Paper Lace, and their first American hit song. It's

0: for Lace and The Night Chicago Died. That's the same group that took Billy Don't Be a Hero to number one in England. 31 hits to number one and counting down.
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0: Here now is the latest hit from the group whose first hit record was Try a Little Tenderness back in 69. In 71, they had their biggest hit, Joy to the World. Their last hit record was The Show Must Go On. I guess you know I'm talking about Three Dog Night at number 31.

0: Another big hit for Three Dog Night. This week at 31, moving up 7. That's sure as I'm sitting here. You know, we receive a lot of mail here at AT40, and frequently I'll read letters from listeners asking questions about the charts or about various artists. But I have a letter now that I'd like to share with you that doesn't ask any questions and isn't interested in any chart statistics. It's just a nice note from some very nice people. The letter is from Zarina Shaw in San Fernando, Trinidad. And she writes, "Hello, Casey. The members of my family have become so accustomed to your show that the younger ones, in our teens, have started referring to you as uncle. We really love you," and then she says, "your personality and voice, that is, and you are fast becoming the most popular member of our family." Well, Serena, I'm really flattered, and it's really nice to know that I'm that welcome in your home. Thanks again for your letter. Now on with a countdown.
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0: At number 30 this week, same position as last week, fourth week on AT40, 26-year-old singer from Mobile, Alabama, Jimmy Buffett in Co.

0: number 30 in the countdown, Jimmy Buffett with Come Monday. I have a letter from a listener in Yatesville, Pennsylvania, who wants to know what number one song took the most weeks to drop entirely off the chart after leaving the number one spot. Good question. Details coming up.
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0: Third week on the chart for this record. It debuted 2 weeks ago at 39, last week 34, this week to 29. Lamont Dozier, singer and songwriter with

Fish Ain't Biting. Lamont Dozier with his second hit song in American Top 40 at number 29. Now let's answer that letter from Linda Campanello in Yatesville, Pennsylvania. Linda wants to know which number one song took the most weeks to drop entirely off the chart after leaving the number one spot. Well, Linda, the record was set back in 1957 when Pat Boone went to number one with his recording of Love Letters in the Sand, then hung in the Hot 100 24 weeks before it dropped off. Thanks a lot for your letter. And by the way, for those of you who would like to drop us a line and ask a question, merely send it to American Top 40, 10700 Ventura Boulevard, North Hollywood, California, zip 91604. At number 28, third week in American Top 40 and moving up seven notches, Wet Willie.

Goof is Wet Willie, and their song at number 28 is Keep On Smiling. You're listening to a countdown of the 40 most popular songs in America. My name's Casey Kasem. The countdown continues on our way to number one. Here's a tune that got as high as number four. It stayed in the top 10 3 weeks. Now at number 27, from Washington, D.C., William Devon and Be Thankful.

0: week at number 20, now 27. William Devon with Be Thankful for What You Got. This is Casey Kasem in Hollywood, counting them down on American Top 40. Got 26 hits to go on our way to number one, so stay right there.
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0: And here we go with more of the most popular records in the USA. I'm Casey, this is American Top 40, and the countdown rolls on.
2: Number 26.
0: You know, Paul McCartney and Wings have had three number one songs during their short career. Their first chart topper was Uncle Albert, Admiral Halsey, and that was a smash back in 1971. Then last year, they hit with My Love.

Paul McCartney and Wings at number 26 this week in American Top 40. It's titled Band on the Run. Here now is a song that makes the biggest leap within the Top 40 this week. It moves up 14 notches. A new group to the 40 called Rufus. And the song, Tell Me Something Good, at number 25.

0: The group is Rufus, and they're from Chicago, now based in Los Angeles. The song was written by Stevie Wonder, and it's titled Tell Me Something Good, at number 25 in the countdown. 24 hits to number 1 and counting down.
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0: From Hollywood, this is Casey Kasem. The countdown doesn't stop until we get to the top. This tune debuted 2 weeks ago at 38. Last week went to 28. 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Newcomer Gene Redding with This Heart.

0: 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Gene Redding with This Heart. 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
0: And this is Casey Kasem in Hollywood, California. The countdown rolls on now at number 23, moving up four notches, Chicago and...

0: The second week on American Top 40, now at number 23. That's Chicago with Call on Me. Coming up on AT40, the latest hit by the only artist who's ever had a song hit number one on the pop chart, the soul chart, and the country chart in the same week.
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0: From the Gulf of Mexico to the Gulf of Alaska, you hear the nation's top hits every week at this time on American Top 40. My name's Casey Kasem. The countdown rolls on now with a tune that's been on for 3 weeks. Debuted a couple of weeks ago at 34, now it's at 22. From Tuskegee, Alabama, a six-man group who call themselves the Commodores.

The first top 40 hit for a group who call themselves the Commodores. At number 22, they move up four notches with Machine Gun. This is Casey on American Top 40. And now I have the latest smash by the only artist in chart history to take the triple crown of popular music in the same week. In the 34-year history of the charts, only one song has been able to hit number one in the pop chart, the soul chart, and the country chart simultaneously. The man who sang that triple chart topper has been setting records on the pop charts for 20 years now. And the song that made it to number one on all three charts simultaneously? Don't Be Cruel. The year 1956. His latest smash is at number 21 this week, fourth week on the chart. Here's Elvis with If You Talk In Your Sleep. No.

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0: 1840 originates in Hollywood. I'm Casey Kasem. The countdown goes on now with a tune at number 20, halfway up the chart. Moving up four, Canadian group Bachman Turner Overdrive and Taking Care of Business.

Bachman Turner Overdrive and their second hit song. The first was Let It Ride. This one's titled Taking Care of Business. This is Casey Kasem on American Top 40. Here now is a song that debuted last week at number 23. Moves to number 19, and it's titled Please Come to Boston. The singer, Dave Loggins, and as far as we know, no relationship to Kenny.

0: at number 19, second week on the chart. Please Come to Boston. Singer Dave Loggins, born in Bristol, Tennessee, now makes his home in Nashville. You're listening to the nation's biggest hits by the world's biggest pop stars.
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0: 5 weeks ago, this song debuted at number 39. Now it's at number 18. It's by a group from Sweden who call themselves ABBA. A-B-B-A. The group's name was taken from the initials of their first names. Agatha, Bjorn, Benny, and Annifrid. This is Waterloo.

0: second week at number 18, ABBA from Sweden with Waterloo. The last group to make it on the American charts from Sweden went all the way to number one with a song titled Hooked on a Feeling. And of course, that was Blue Swede. This is Casey Kasem on American Top 40. The countdown doesn't stop until we get to number one.
1: Number 17.
0: This was written by singer Ed Townsend. The impression.

0: week on American Top 40, moving this week from 21 to 17. The Impressions with Finally Got Myself Together. Coming up, the current hit by an artist who was once a juvenile delinquent, but who straightened himself out and was so thankful for his second chance, he went to work as a Georgia probation officer to help other teenagers in trouble.
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0: Here's a singer who in 1972 went to number one with First Time Ever. In 1973, repeated with Killing Me Softly. Here at number 16, third week on the chart, is the latest from Roberta Flack.

That moves up six notches this week. Roberta Flack and Feel Like Making Love. This is Casey on AT40 in Hollywood. And this is a group that comes from Holland that became famous there many years ago. Nine, as a matter of fact. They've had 17 hit singles since then. This is their first hit in the United States. Golden Earring, the name of the group, and their song, Radar Love.

that moves from 16 to 15 this week. From Holland, Golden Earring is the group and their song Radar Love. Now on AT40, I have the hit by the former hoodlum, to use his word, who was so happy to break out of the rut that would have led him to a life of crime that he went to work helping other teenagers who were getting into trouble. Singer-songwriter Mac Davis is the man, and his own trouble started out in his early teens. Here's what he told Kay Gardella in a recent interview in the New York Daily News. I was looking for an identity. I was younger than the other boys in school, and when everybody else's voice had changed, I was still squeaking and squawking. I had to find some way to get attention, so I became a hoodlum and a thug. I didn't do anything real bad, stole hubcaps, bootlegged, and things like that. But I finally had to give myself a good talking to. End of the Mac Davis quote. Well, through that lucky insight, Mac sort of straightened himself out all right. He was so happy about it and grateful that he got a job with the Georgia State Parole Board as a probation officer, working with other kids who'd gotten into trouble and needed help getting out. That was when he was 19 years old. It was a case of a citizen making a valuable contribution to society before he'd taken very much out of it. His song is at number 14 this week. Here's Mac

0: week, that peaked at number 11. This week, it's at number 14. Mac Davis from Lubbock, Texas, with One Hell of a Woman. This is Casey in Hollywood. We'll be right back with the top 13 best-selling songs in the USA.
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0: Before continuing the countdown, I'd like to welcome three new members to the AT40 family of stations this week. KHFI-FM, Austin, Texas. 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And WDHP-FM, Caribou, Maine. 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
0: This was a number one song 4 and 5 weeks ago. Now it's at number 13. Bo Donaldson and the Haywoods and their very first hit. Billy, Don't Be a Hero.

A seven-man group ranging from ages 18 to 22. Bo Donaldson and the Haywoods at number 13 with the former number one song titled Billy, Don't Be a Hero. Well, there are four Canadians on AT40 this week. Andy Kim, Ann Murray, Bachman Turner Overdrive, and this artist at number 12 with the biggest hit of his career. Here's Gordon Lightfoot's Sundown.

3 weeks ago, that topped the chart. This week, it's at number 12. This is Casey Kasem from Hollywood on American Top 40, asking you to step right up. Hurry, hurry, hurry. See the man with a broken heart. See the girl who's lost the only love she had. Ah, there's got to be no sadder show to see. Sideshow by Blue Magic.

0: Moving up three notches this week to number 11. That's Blue Magic from Philadelphia with Sideshow. Did you ever wonder how many different versions of the same song were in the top 10 at the same time? Well, there have been two songs that had five versions each. I'll have details coming up.
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0: Olivia Newton-John, now at number 10. That record got as high as number 5 a couple of weeks ago. It's If You Love Me, Let Me Know. You're listening to a countdown of the most popular songs in America. My name's Casey Kasem, and the countdown rolls on.
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0: From England, The Hollies, second week at number 9 with The Air That I Breathe.

0: the 9th most popular song in the USA by the Hollies from England, and it's titled The Air That I Breathe. Coming up on AT40, the current hit by a 5-man rock group that recently got a standing ovation from a sellout crowd in Charlotte, North Carolina, even though they never set foot on stage. The cheers they got were for breaking nearly every window in the stadium.
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0: From Spring Hill, Nova Scotia, now living in Toronto, Canada, at number 8 in the countdown for the second week. This is Ann Murray, and You Won't See Me.

at number 8 in the countdown, Anne Murray with You Won't See Me. Now in American Top 40, I have the current hit by a 5-man rock group that recently got a standing ovation from a sellout crowd they didn't sing a note for. They were cheered for breaking nearly every window on the outdoor stadium where they were scheduled to play. The group's lead guitarist, Jeff Baxter, told us the story. And he says only the names and locations of some people and places have been concealed to keep a few people out of trouble. Here's the way he tells it. The group had scheduled 2 concerts in one day, the first in Charlotte, North Carolina, the second one about 500 miles away. And to get them to both dates on time, the promoter of the concerts hired a Learjet. But when their sound system failed to arrive in time for the first concert, the promoter had to hurry them onto the plane so they could make the second concert in time. Well, the group felt pretty bad about disappointing all the people who showed up for the first concert, so they talked the 2 pilots of the chartered jet into helping them give the crowd a sign of their loyalty. The plane took off, and when it was about 400 feet in the air, directly over the stadium, the pilot set the plane on its tail, opened the throttle full blast, and took off at top speed. And the impact was so great, it busted nearly every window on the stadium. Well, Jeff says the group got a standing ovation from the huge crowd of nearly 10,000 people who understood exactly what they were trying to say. Their current smash is at number 7 this week. Here's Steely Dan and Ricky

0: The first week in the top 10 at number 7, Steely Dan with Ricky Don't Lose That Number. Coming up, the top 6 hits in the USA.
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0: 2 weeks ago, this was the best-selling song in the land. Now at number 6, the Hughes Corporation and Rock the Boat.

0: 6 weeks on the chart, 4 weeks in the top ten. At number six, the Hughes Corporation from Los Angeles with Rock the Boat. From Hollywood, this is Casey. The countdown doesn't stop till we get to number one. Here's Gladys Knight and the Pips with On and On.
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0: You know, once a week with American Top 40, and you know where your favorite songs are in the national music scene. My name's Casey Kasem, on with a countdown now, and a tune at number 4 and only its third week on the chart. Elton.

John has had about a dozen big hit records over the past 4 years, each one a little different than the other. At number four this week, Elton John with Don't Let the Sun Go Down on Me. This is Casey Kasem on American Top 40. At number three this week, a tune that moves up seven notches. The biggest hit the Righteous Brothers have had since they got back together. It's their first, as a matter of fact. And it's titled Rock and Roll Heaven.

0: the third most popular song in the USA, the Righteous Brothers with Rock and Roll Heaven. Coming up, the hit by the first recording artist we've ever known to be officially named Poet Laureate of one of the 50 states. I'll give you a clue. It's Colorado.
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0: Here's a smash by the first recording artist we've ever known about who's been officially named Poet Laureate of any of the 50 states. He's a singer-songwriter who took the name of the capital city of that state for his own stage name. Last month, in a proclamation released by executive order of Governor John D. Vanderhoof of the state of Colorado, he was named Poet Laureate of that Rocky Mountain state. And the week of June 24th was officially designated Welcome Back Home Again, John Denver Week. I guess it's Colorado's way of thanking John for honoring the state in his top 10 hit of last year. By the way, Webster says a poet laureate is one regarded by a country or region as its most eminent or representative poet. His current hit is dedicated to his wife. Here's Colorado's most eminent poet at number 2 this week with Annie.

The second week at number two for John Denver. The song, Annie's Song. And now, before we hear the one most popular song in America this week in AT40, let's see what's at the top of the other charts. On the soul chart, number one, Rock Your Baby by George McRae. On the country chart, number one is Marie Laveau by Bobby Bear. The number one best-selling album, Elton John's Caribou. And on Billboard's national singles chart, the best-selling song in the USA, number one, George McRae's Rock Your Baby.

0: Last week number one, this week number one. George McRae from West Palm Beach, Florida with Rock Your Baby. That's it, the 40 top-selling songs in the nation. And you heard them on American Top 40, where we do the countdown every week at this time. Our list is from Billboard Magazine's weekly tabulation for the week ending July 20th, 1974. 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Producer, Mickey Wine. Production coordinator, Lee Hansen. We tape the show here in Hollywood. This is Casey Kasem thanking Humble Harb once again for sitting in for me last week. Join me again next week, and again we'll count down the 40 most popular songs in the USA. Till then, keep your feet in the ground and keep reaching for the stars.
1: 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Special thanks to Kalila Dawkins, Rob Durkee, Pete Battistini, Scott Lakefield, Mike Savage, Michael Cross, Dave Nunez, and of course, the legend where the countdown began, Casey Kasem. I'm Larry Morgan. 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
0: Hello again and welcome to American Top 40. I'm Casey Kasem and I'm all set to count down the biggest hits in the USA. According to the official Billboard survey, these are the records you're buying and radio stations are playing all over America. Now, before we begin our climb to the number one song in the land this week, let's do a quick recap of last week's top three. At number three was On My Own, the duet by Patti LaBelle and Michael McDonald. At number two was Live to Tell by Madonna. And last week's number one was Greatest Love of All by Whitney Houston. Can Whitney hold off Patti and Michael and Madonna to make it 3 weeks in a row at the top? We'll find out at the end of the countdown. And here we go.
3: Number 40.
0: Here's a debut from the group that named itself after the instrument that its two founders know best, the guitar. The abbreviation for the word guitar is GTR. And GTR is what they call their band. The founders are Steve Howe and Steve Hackett. Each made his mark in the 1970s in a progressive rock band. Steve Howe played with Yes, and Steve Hackett played with Genesis. With their new five-man band, GTR, they enter the countdown at number 40 with When the Heart Rules the Mind.

Survey song number 40, When the Heart Rules the Mind, the first chart single in the U.S. for GTR out of London, England. Four songs debut this week. Falling out of the countdown are Harlem Shuffle by The Stones, American Storm by Bob Seger and the Silver Bullet Band, Where Do the Children Go by The Hooters, and Manic Monday by The Bangles. Those four hits drop out of our survey. Now, here's the second of our debuts. It's from Peter Gabriel. He last hit the countdown back in 1983 with Shock the Monkey. That one made it to number 29. His second top 40 hit enters at number 39. It's Sledgehammer. You got

0: Sledgehammer, written and sung by Peter Gabriel, debuting at number 39 on American Top 40. 10 years ago, a teenage musician went to a psychic and asked, "What should I name my band to make it a success?" The psychic said, "Aha." The musician said, "That's a stupid name. Forget it." Well, coming up is his band's second hit, but they don't call themselves Aha.
1: 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American Top 40.
0: American Top 40 originates in Hollywood. Bob Seger's American Storm blew off the survey this week, but his follow-up crashes in at number 38. From Seger and the Silver Bullet Band, here's Like a Rock.
2: Stood there boldly, sweating in the sun.

Like a Rock. Bob Seger and the Silver Bullet Band with hit number 15. It debuts this week at number 38. Now we're up to the band who could have had the name A-ha, but turned it down. The story begins about 10 years ago in England when a teenage musician on a whim went to a psychic for a reading. And he asked that psychic what should he name his band to make it successful. The psychic said, call your band A-ha. And the young Englishman said, that's a stupid name, forget the whole thing. And he walked out. Nick Laird Clowes went on to play in a number of bands, none of them called A-ha. He insists the whole story about the psychic and the name is true. He says that happened 10 years ago. He's also amused that the psychic was right after all, and a Norwegian band called A-ha have recently become very successful. But Nick Laird Clowes is content that he's made it leading his own band called The Dream Academy. Their second single debuts at number 37 this week. Here's The Love Parade.

The Love Parade goes on even when you're gone. The Love Parade by the Dream Academy, debuting at number 37 on American Top 40. 36 big ones to number one as the countdown continues. Casey's Coast to Coast, American Top 40. Who put Minneapolis on the music map? Well, to fans of classical music, it was Maestro Antal Doradi, conductor of the Minneapolis Symphony Orchestra in the 50s. But ask a pop fan and they'll say Prince, funk rock maestro of the 80s. Here he is with a revolution in their recent number one smash, dropping six notches to 36, Kiss.

0: Kiss.
1: The song is Kiss, the act is Prince and the Revolution, and that's their 12th Top 40 hit. Recent number one smash, now at number 36. Coming up, a long-distance dedication from an Alabama teenager who's just about to take her first flight from the nest.
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seventh week in the countdown. It's by ZZ Top, and they fall 11 notches to number 35 in our survey. This is Casey on American Top 40, and now it's time for our long-distance dedication. It comes from an Alabama teen who's just about to step out of the nest. Here's what she writes. Dear Casey, I'm a senior in high school facing a problem I'm sure most seniors have. The time has come when I will be graduating and getting on with the rest of my life. I'm ready to go out and work for a living while pursuing a dream I've had for a long time, to become a model. Although my parents think it's foolish and are offering me a chance to go to college, I've made the decision to do things my way. I've thought long and hard about my choice. I've made my plans down to the smallest detail so I may have a chance to succeed. The problem is getting my parents to understand that I'm so very, very grateful for all the things they've done for me, but now I have to do something for myself. I want them to know that in giving me life, they opened the door to so many opportunities. I've chosen the one I want to take, and in doing so, I'm not out to betray them or seem ungrateful, for I'm one of the lucky ones who had a choice handed to them. So however foolish it may seem to my parents now, they'll be proud of me one day. Will you please play Time After Time by Cyndi Lauper to let my parents know that I'm forever grateful to them, but it's time for me to do my own thing. Sincerely, Linda Johnson. Okay, Linda, here's your long-distance dedication.

0: number one song from 1984, Cyndi Lauper with Time After Time. A long-distance dedication from Linda, who hopes to be a model, to her parents in Mobile, Alabama. And the countdown continues on American Top 40.
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0: Here's one of the many English acts in this week's survey. At number 34, Sade with Never As Good As the First Time.

the first time. Sade on American Top 40. She peaked at number 20 a couple of weeks ago. This week falls from 23 to 34. In 1974, down in Jacksonville, Florida, six musicians got together and formed a rock group. They called it 38 Special. 12 tough years later, they're climbing the chart with their seventh top 40 hit. At number 33, here's Like No Other Night by 38 Special.

0: 38 special on American Top 40, moving from 37 to 33, second week in the countdown. Their song, Like No Other Night. What do you do if you're a new band and you have four flop albums in a row and no record label will let you record again? Well, the fabulous Thunderbirds from Texas went into debt for $175,000 to prove that they were tough enough to make it. Their story and their first hit coming up.
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0: We're counting down the most popular songs in America. This is the record that gives the Moody Blues an even dozen top 40 hits in the past 21 years. It jumps seven notches to number 32. In Your Wildest Dreams.

moving from 39 to 32, second week in our survey of the 40 biggest hits in the USA. Their song, Your Wildest Dreams, the Moody Blues. Well, now we're up to the band who went into debt for $175,000 on a gamble. This is the story of the four-man band from Austin, Texas, called the Fabulous Thunderbirds. They formed back in 1975, and they cut their first album in 1979. Nothing happened. Then they did a second and a third album, and they didn't sell much or get much radio airplay. A fourth album in 1982 also flopped. All the while, the critics raved about their records and live shows, and the Rolling Stones even invited the Fabulous Thunderbirds to tour with them. But the band found themselves without a recording contract. Even with their reputation and the raves, no record company wanted them, not after four flop albums. So last year, the band took a gamble. They borrowed a lot of money. They borrowed from family, from friends, and from other sources. About $175,000. That financed the recording of an album and a video clip for one of the songs. Then they presented the complete package to CBS Records. All CBS had to do was put out the album and promote it. Everything else was done. The company couldn't say no, particularly after the reputation they got from those critics. And the band's gamble worked. They now have their first top 40 hit with the title song from the album they financed by themselves by going deeply into debt. The song's title almost tells the story of their struggle to make it. Tough Enough. Jumping four notches to number 31, here are the

0: popular Thunderbirds and Tough Enough, the four-man band out of Austin, Texas. Their first hit moves from 35 to 31, second week in our countdown. I'm Casey Kasem. This is American Top 40 in Hollywood. We're counting down the week's 40 biggest hits, and we're 30 hits away from number one. We'll continue in a moment.
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0: In Hollywood, this is Casey Kasem on American Top 40. We're counting down the biggest hits in the nation, and on we go.
2: Number 30.
0: Dropping four notches, here's the Starship with their third Top 40 hit from the album, Knee Deep in the Hoopla. It's Tomorrow Doesn't Matter Tonight.

Starship, falling four notches to number 36th week in our survey with Tomorrow Doesn't Matter Tonight. A listener wants to know if in the rock era, any act has ever knocked itself out of number one. That is, has any act been pushed out of the number one spot by another of its own records? Yes, in the rock era, there's one act that knocked itself out of number one. Details coming up. It's from coast to coast. These are the hottest hits in the USA, and here's a hot one from Falco, the Austrian rap rocker whose real name is Hans Holzel. Moving from number 33 to 29, Vienna Calling.

0: Third week in our countdown, that's Vienna calling, and it's up to number 29, moving up four notches. Falco on American Top 40 with his second Top 40 hit in the United States. Now, let's get to that question about acts who knock themselves out to get to number one. Debbie Johnson, Lewiston, Idaho, wants to know whether in the rock era, any act has ever actually knocked itself out of the number one position. Well, Debbie, in the pre-rock era, it happened several times, mostly in the 40s, when artists like Jimmy Dorsey and Glenn Miller ruled the charts. Dorsey had three consecutive number one hits, and Glenn Miller had an incredible four consecutive number one records. That is, there were four number one records in a row, all by Glenn Miller. In the 40s and early 50s, several acts had one number one record follow another. But in the rock era, only one act has ever knocked itself out of the number one position. And they did it twice in a row. The lads from Liverpool hit number one with I Want to Hold Your Hand in 1964. Then they got knocked out of number one by their own next hit, She Loves You. Then She Loves You was knocked out by the Beatles' next number one hit, Can't Buy Me Love. And there's your answer, Debbie. The only act in the rock era to knock itself out of number one, the Beatles. And they did it twice in a row. Thanks for your letter. Now, on with the countdown.
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0: Here's the Scottish band who made their countdown debut in 1985 with the number one song, Don't You Forget About Me. Their current hit climbs a notch this week. All the Things She Said, Simple Minds.

0: Simple Minds. They're from Scotland, and they're at number 28, moving up a notch, fifth week in the countdown with All the Things She Said. 10 years ago, John Cougar Mellencamp was broke. He was living above a garage with his wife and baby daughter. Then his friend decoded a giveaway contest and won enough money to send John to New York City and the big time. That story is coming up.
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0: Once a week with American Top 40, and you know how your favorite songs are doing across the USA. Like the current hit by Tears for Fears, one of 21 foreign acts in this week's countdown. They hold at number 27 with Mother's Talk.

Mother's Talk. Tears for Fears on American Top 40 at number 27, second week in a row. Now, we're up to the current hit by John Cougar Mellencamp and his story of how he got his first big break in show business. 10 years ago, John finished college in Indiana, and he and his young wife Priscilla and their baby daughter all moved in with his wife's parents in Seymour, Indiana. John says it was a great life. His wife would go to work every morning, he'd sleep till noon, and then spend the rest of the day just kicking around. But as John told writer Mark Rowland, her parents finally kicked us out to do us a favor, they said, so we'd support ourselves. So John and Priscilla and their baby daughter moved into a cheap room over a garage. And John went to work. Went to work writing songs, that is. His plan was to fly to New York and cut a demo. But he couldn't pay his way. Then his songwriting partner, George Green, got an idea. George had a job with a bakery delivering bread to all the markets in the area. And at the time, some of the stores were having one of those scratch-off-and-win contests. And every time George made a bread delivery, he'd pick up a batch of those little free cards from friendly cashiers. He collected hundreds. John said every card was a potential winner. All you had to do to win $2,000 was scratch off the right letter combination. We figured with enough cards to work on, we could crack the code. End of quote. Well, a week later, John got a phone call. It was George Green. He said, John, you're about to receive $2,000. And John Mellencamp was on his way to New York City and the start of a very successful career. His friend George says, I've always looked for another contest just like that, but I've never found one. At number 26 this week, here's John Cougar Mellencamp with a new hit he co-wrote with his old bread-delivering, code-cracking buddy, George Green. Rain.

0: on the Scarecrow, the 13th top 40 hit for John Cougar Mellencamp. It's at number 26, moving up 5 notches this week as the countdown continues.
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0: American Top 40 is heard in the 50 states and around the world every week on great radio stations like Q101 Meridian, Mississippi, KSGT, the proud spirit of Jackson Hole, Wyoming, and KVOK and KJJZ, much more music in Kodiak, Alaska. Here's El DeBarge, stepping out from the family act DeBarge to sing solo. He's got the theme from the hit movie Short Circuit, up 7 notches to number 25.

El DeBarge and his third week in the survey at number 25, moving up 7 notches with Who's Johnny, the theme from Short Circuit. At number 24 in our countdown is Addicted to Love, the recent number one smash by English singer Robert Palmer. Robert told us about the big musical influence in his life. He said he joined his first band when he was 15 or 16. Quote, "They were playing rock music, and it wasn't my particular interest. Within 6 months, I changed the whole repertoire of the band. I bought soul records, and we would learn them. I would listen to them over and over." End of quote. And those are the roots of Robert Palmer's music. At number 24, here he is with his recent number one song, Addicted to Love.

0: Addicted to Love all the way to number one. This week, in its 13th week in our survey, it falls from 17 to 24. As the countdown continues.
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0: 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AT40 counts them down.
1: Number 23.
0: Galloping up five notches and lassoing the number 23 position, it's the London group Boys Don't Cry with I Wanna Be a Cowboy.

Yo. Boys Don't Cry on American Top 40 with I Wanna Be a Cowboy. They move up 5 notches to number 23, third week in our survey. We're counting down the 40 most popular songs in the land, and the counting doesn't stop till we get to the top. At number 22, climbing 3 notches, here's the first American hit for the English band who formed last year in the city of Manchester. They're Simply Red with Holding Back the Years.

0: Moving from number 25 to number 22, that's Holding Back the Years by Simply Red, the six-man band from Great Britain. For the past 3 weeks, we've had 18 British acts in the countdown, and that ties the all-time record for British acts in the top 40. This week, that record is shattered. Details coming up.
1: Casey's Coast to Coast.
0: We're counting down the week's biggest hits. And here's the band whose first hit back in 1978 was a remake of the Kinks song, You Really Got Me. Their biggest in 1984 was the number one smash, Jump. And their current hit, their first to feature new lead singer Sammy Hagar, went to number 3. Talking about Van Halen, now falling 10 notches to number 21 with Why Can't This Be Love?

Why Can't This Be Love? That's Van Halen falling from number 11 to number 21 on American Top 40. Now, let's take a look at some chart history in the making. A new all-time record for British acts in the top 40. Back in March of 1984, a new record was set with 18 British acts in the survey, and for the past 3 weeks, that record has been tied. But this week, it is shattered. We now have 20 acts from Great Britain in the countdown, and 19 of those are from England, which also sets a new record for English acts in the top 40. That's two new all-time records. Let's list those 20 British acts for you. From Scotland, we have Simple Minds. And born or raised in England, we have Peter Gabriel, the new band GTR, the Dream Academy, the Pet Shop Boys, Orchestral Maneuvers in the Dark, Phil Collins, Mike and the Mechanics, Level 42, Culture Club, The Outfield, Robert Palmer, George Michael, Billy Ocean, Sade, Howard Jones, Simply Red, Boys Don't Cry, Tears for Fears, and the Moody Blues. That's a total of 20 British acts in the countdown this week. The Union Jack is flying high over American Top 40. At number 20, here's the hit by the three-man English band from London, The Outfield, with Your Love.

0: Mayfield from an album called Play Deep. That's the song at number 20 in our countdown, falling five notches, titled Your Love by The Outfield. From Hollywood, this is American Top 40. I'm Casey Kasem, and we've got 19 hits to go to the number one song in the nation. Our countdown will continue in just a moment.
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0: 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I'm Casey Kasem, and the countdown continues.
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0: Here's the 31-year-old Englishman who saw a lot of real estate when he was growing up. His father's jobs kept changing, so the family kept moving. They moved from Wales to England to Canada. Now that he's grown up and on his own, he's still moving. This week from number 22 to 19. No one is to blame. Howard Jones.

Jones on American Top 40, moving from 22 to 19, fifth week in the survey with No One Is to Blame. Well, will you look at this? We have four men in the countdown this week from the same band. All of them, at one time or another, have been with the group Genesis. At number 40, we heard Steve Hackett, an ex-member of Genesis, now with the band GTR. At number 39, we heard the latest hit from Peter Gabriel, the original lead singer for Genesis. Coming up in the countdown, we have current Genesis member Mike Rutherford. He's moonlighting with his own band, Mike and the Mechanics. And fourth and finally, right here at number 18, is the current lead singer of Genesis, Phil Collins. He's singing solo this week on the song Take Me Home.

0: Phil Collins and Take Me Home. It falls from number 7, where it peaked for the past 3 weeks, to number 18 in our survey this week. We're counting down now to a hit called Bad Boy, and to our report on one of the most famous bad boys in American history, the outlaw Jesse James. Jesse James, who was nothing like the Robin Hood character he's been made out to be in movies and TV. The real story of this bad boy is coming up.
1: Casey's Coast to Coast.
0: The current hit by Heart is their 15th appearance in the countdown. 5 of those hits made the top 10. And this one is looking to join them. Up 3 notches to number 17, it's Nothing at All. Here's Heart.

0: nothing at all.
1: That's Heart on American Top 40, moving up three notches to number 17 in our survey of the 40 biggest. Now, we're up to the hit song called Bad Boy, and our report on one of the most famous bad boys in American history, the outlaw Jesse James. Jesse James was the leader of a gang of outlaws, and they terrorized Missouri in the years following the American Civil War. Well, Jesse's been romanticized by the movies. Movie stars from Tyrone Power to Robert Wagner have portrayed Jesse James sympathetically as a sort of Robin Hood who robbed the railroads because the railroads had taken his family's land away. But the real story of Jesse James is right there in the history books. He was a brutal bank and train robber who murdered innocent people with no remorse. His gang included his brother, Frank James, and their sidekicks, the dreaded Younger Brothers. Another member of the gang was Bob Ford, and they were constantly running from the law. The railroads offered a reward of $10,000 for Jesse James, dead or alive. But no lawman ever earned that reward. Gang member Bob Ford needed the money, so he shot Jesse in the back and collected. No honor among thieves, huh? That should have been the end of Jesse James. But his wild life was a rich source for movie material, and he became an American legend, made to seem a lot nicer than he really was. The sad truth is, Jesse James was a bad boy. At number 16, here's the Miami Sound Machine with their

Took that all the way to number 8. That's where it stayed the past 3 weeks. This week it falls 8 notches to 16. Bad Boy from the album Primitive Love. As the countdown continues. The hits from coast to coast. Every week, American Top 40 is heard in the 50 states and around the world on great radio stations like DRC FM 103, Hartford, Connecticut, South Central Kentucky's music leader, WAIN-FM, Columbia, Kentucky, and the Spirit of the Rockies, Stereo 94, KOPR, Butte, Montana. At number 15, here's George Michael.

George Michael with a song he took to number one in Britain. This week it moves up six notches to number 15 on American Top 40. George Michael with A Different Corner. What happens when a former assistant editor of a British pop magazine joins up with a one-time student of architecture? In this case, they began to write music and formed a duo, the Pet Shop Boys. 3 weeks ago, Chris Lowe and Neil Tennant had the number one song in the land. It's on the way down now, pausing this week at number 14, West End Girls.

0: West End Girl, the first chart single by the Pet Shop Boys, going to number one 3 weeks ago. This week it falls 10 notches to number 14. Coming up, a long-distance dedication from a soldier in East Asia to his fiancé, who thinks he hasn't been faithful.
1: Casey's Coast to Coast.
0: We're on our way to the number one song in the USA. You're about to enter the Love Zone with Billy Ocean. Love Zone is the album that the number 13 hit this week comes from. Up six notches, there'll be sad songs to make you cry.

There'll be sad songs to make you cry. The seventh top 40 hit for Billy Ocean, moving up to number 13 this week, up six notches. This is Casey Kasem on American Top 40. And now we're up to our long-distance dedication. This one is from a man in the Far East who wants to set the record straight. And this is what he writes. Dear Casey, I'm a soldier stationed with the U.S. Army overseas. When I came overseas, I had to leave my family and the person I love most behind. That person is my fiance, Janet. Though I'm on the other side of the world, it doesn't diminish my love for her. If anything, my love for her is growing. Before I left, I made a big mistake which almost caused her to leave me. She didn't leave, but she did lose whatever trust she has for me. I did not cheat on her or anything like that, but she seemed to think I did. What I did do was ignore her when she needed me, and I put my friends in a position where they were more important than her. I'm sorry for that and all the pain I've caused her to suffer. I wish I could erase that hurt, but I can't. The only thing I can do is to try to earn her love and be worthy of her trust once again. Casey, to show Janet that I really do love her, please play Faithfully by Journey. Sincerely, Mark. Mark, here's your long-distance dedication.

0: 1983 with Faithfully, a long-distance dedication from Mark, a U.S. soldier stationed overseas in East Asia, to his fiancée, Janet, in Savannah, Georgia. And the countdown continues on American Top 40.
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0: At number 12 this week, moving up four notches from 16, it's Move Away by Culture Club.

George is singing lead with Culture Club, moving up four notches to number 12 with their 10th top 40 hit, all consecutive. It's called Move Away, Culture Club. Now on American Top 40, here's a group whose members were born all over the United States. And that's unusual because all eight of them have the same parents. I'm talking about the eight brothers and sisters known as the Jets. Their mother and father, Vake and Mike Wolfgram, moved to America from the South Pacific, from Tonga, back in the mid-60s. The Wolfgrams, along with their children, toured the U.S. and Canada with their Polynesian Dance Revue, with the kids becoming more and more interested in pop music. Finally, in 1978, they took a family vote, and the Wolfgrams decided to go all the way with their musical interests. 8 years later, as the Jets, they're hovering just one notch below the top 10. At number 11, up from number 18 last week, here are the Jets with Crush on You.

0: moving up seven notches to number 11 with their first chart single, The Jets and Crush on You. 10 big ones to number one as the countdown continues.
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0: At number 10 this week, 11th week in the countdown, a song that got as high as number 4. It's Janet Jackson from the album Control. What Have You Done For Me?

0: Janet Jackson with a song she took all the way to number one on the Soul Chart, number four on American Top 40. This week it falls from 6 to 10. It's What Have You Done For Me Lately? My name's Casey Kasem. This is AT40. Our countdown of the most popular hits in the USA continues in a moment. We've got the 9 biggest hits coming right up.
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0: 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In Lynchburg, Virginia, it's U102 FM WXYU. In Muskegon, Michigan, it's WRNF Rock 95. And in Motsala, Finland, hello to everybody listening to M Radio. Welcome to American Top 40. I'm Casey Kasem, and we're doing our weekly countdown of the most popular songs in the USA. We've got the 9 biggest still to come.
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0: Up 4 notches to get their 6th top 10 hit, here's Journey. 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

Journey from the album Raised on Radio with Be Good to Yourself. At number 9, moving up 4 notches. Continuing our countdown and working our way toward the number 1 song this week, let's check out the number 1s on Billboard's other charts. Number 1 on the Soul chart is On My Own by Patti LaBelle and Michael McDonald. Number 1 on the album chart is Whitney Houston. And number 1 on the country chart is Whoever's in New England by Reba McEntire. On the pop singles chart, climbing 6 notches to number 8, it's Mr. Mister's hit, Is It Love?

is Hit Love, Mr. Mister on American Top 40. Eighth week in the survey, they move from 14 to number 8. A listener wants to know, what Top 40 act has the shortest name? Well, there's a tie for shortest name between an act named for the 13th letter of the alphabet, M, and an act named for a letter you won't find on your telephone. Details coming up. The hits from coast to coast, American Top 40. We're getting closer and closer to number 1. Climbing 5 notches to number 7 with their first hit in the USA, here's the English band from the Isle of Wight, Level 42, hitting big with Something About You.

0: it moves up 5 notches. That's level 42 and Something About You. Now on American Top 40, let's answer that question about acts with little to their name. Listener Richard Chemko in Gagetown, Maryland, wants to know, in chart history, what Top 40 act has the shortest name? Well, there's a tie for the shortest name, a tie between two acts, each named for one letter of the alphabet. The act that first set this record is a 6-man group from Pittsburgh who hit with this song. In 1977, that hit number 23, Dancin' Man, by a band named for a letter of the alphabet. A letter that does not appear on your telephone. The letter Q. And the group called Q established the record for act with the shortest name ever to hit the top 40. Now, it was a solo artist who tied Q. His real name is Robin Scott, and he hit number 1 with this song. From 1979, a piece of the number 1 song, Pop Music. It was by a solo act who used the 13th letter of the alphabet for his professional name, the letter M. And there's your answer, Richard. The two top 40 acts tied for having the shortest name in chart history, the band Q, and solo artist Robin Scott, who called himself M. Thanks for writing in. Now on with the countdown.
1: Number 6.
0: It's Mike and the Mechanics, the 5-man band out of London, England. At number 6, moving up 4 notches, 8th week in the countdown. All I Need is a Miracle.

0: Mechanics on American Top 40, moving from 10 to 6 with their second Top 40 hit, the follow-up to Silent Running, All I Need is a Miracle.
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0: This song hit number 1 on the dance chart, number 2 on the soul chart, and keeps climbing the pop chart. Up 4 notches this week, I Can't Wait, by New Shoes.

0: first chart single for a group based in Portland, Oregon. 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
0: American Top 40 is heard in the 50 states and around the world every week on great radio stations like The Sound of the Beach, WNMB, North Myrtle Beach, South Carolina, KCRV 1370 AM in Caruthersville, Missouri, Music Country, KWVR, Enterprise, Oregon, and on Armed Forces Radio around the globe. Earlier in the countdown, I talked about how this week we have a record-setting 20 British acts in the survey, including a record-setting 19 from England. And we thought the British invasion happened in the 60s. From Liverpool, here are Orchestral Maneuvers in the Dark. They climb a notch to number 4 with If You Leave.
2: If

If You Leave by OMD, Orchestral Maneuvers in the Dark, climbing a notch to number 4 from the soundtrack of the movie Pretty in Pink. This is American Top 40. I'm Casey Kasem. Now, we're up to our long-distance dedication. It's from a teenage girl in Spring, Texas, who may be a little wiser than her years. She writes, "Dear Casey, my name is Rebecca, and I'm what you might call your typical teenager. I'm 15 years old, I love clothes, music, and guys, and my friends are important to me. Well, last December, I went to a Sweet 16 party and met a great guy. His name is Philip, and he's a year older than me. We talked, danced, and, quote, fell in love. We went out almost every weekend and every day during Christmas vacation. He was the best boyfriend I ever had, according to me and my parents. He bought me roses for no reason, took me to places that were very nice, and was always there when I needed protection. But as all teenage loves begin, they also end. So after 2.5 months of constantly being together, we broke up. We didn't even talk to each other for about 3 weeks except to say hi in the school halls. Then one day I got a phone call. It was Philip. We talked for 2 hours. As the days went on, we became closer and closer. One thing different, though, that we both discovered was friendship. Although we'd been close before, we'd been too close to just be friends. Now we could talk about different things and not feel uncomfortable about what we were doing or the way we looked. Now Philip's like an older brother to me. Casey, could you dedicate You've Got a Friend to Philip? I want him to know that we don't ever have to worry about losing each other again. Sincerely, Rebecca. Rebecca, here's your long-distance dedication.

0: Carole King's classic 15 million selling album of the early 70s, Tapestry, that's You've Got a Friend, a long distance dedication from Rebecca in Spring, Texas to her friend, Philip. Up next, the number one song on this week's Soul Chart.
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0: The numbers get smaller, the hits get bigger. And here's a real big one. It's currently number one on the Soul Chart and stays at number three for a second week on the Pop Chart. The hit duet by Patti LaBelle and Michael McDonald, On My Own.

0: second week at number 3 on My Own. Patti LaBelle and Michael McDonald on American Top 40, their first chart single together. Coming up, a song from the biggest number 1 album by a woman in 15 years. The last album by a woman to stay at number 1 longer was the album we just heard a long distance dedication from, Carole King's Tapestry.
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0: Down the most popular songs across the USA. Here's the 25-year-old star from Michigan, born in Bay City, raised in Pontiac. She now lives in New York and Los Angeles. She's what they call bicoastal. Madonna holds at number 2 with Live to Tell.

0: to Tell at number 2, second week in a row. That's Madonna on American Top 40. And the song is from At Close Range. Now we're up to the number 1 song from the biggest number 1 album by a woman in 15 years. The last time an album spent as many weeks at number 1 was back in 1971. Earlier we heard a long-distance dedication from that album, the song called You've Got a Friend. Here's another sample of a big hit from that super album.
1: And it's too late, baby, now it's too late, though we really did try to make it.
0: That's a piece of It's Too Late, one of the songs featured on the smash album called Tapestry by singer and songwriter Carole King. Now, in 1971, Tapestry spent 15 weeks at number 1, a rock-era women's record. And the only album by a woman in the last 15 years that's even come close is an album by a woman in this week's countdown. Her debut album, named for her, has now spent 10 weeks at number 1, the album titled Whitney Houston. Whitney still has a way to go at number 1 on the album chart before she matches that Carole King record of 15 weeks with her album Tapestry. Meanwhile, with 10 weeks at number 1, she has the biggest album in the 80s by a female artist. Her fourth hit from that album is also number 1. For the third week in a row, the number 1 song in the USA is from the number 1 album in the USA called Whitney Houston. Here's Greatest Love of All.

0: the number one song in the USA for the third week in a row. Greatest Love of All by Whitney Houston. And there you are, the 40 most popular records in America determined by Billboard magazine for the week ending May 31st, 1986. American Top 40 is produced in Hollywood by ABC Watermark. Our mailing address is American Top 40, Post Office Box 2000, Hollywood. Our executive producer is Tom Rounds, producer Don Bustani, with Matt Wilson, Lori Kay, Daryl Morton, Dana Schwartzwalder, Ann Stroiker, Alan Kaufman, Richard Crowther, Lori Hamner, Mike Williams, Ron Shapiro, Stu Jacobs, and Carolyn Quinn. I'm Casey Kasem. Join me next week, and again, we'll count down the 40 most popular songs in the USA. Till then, keep your feet in the ground and keep reaching for the stars.
1: 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Special thanks to Kalila Dawkins, Rob Durkee, Pete Battistini, Scott Lakefield, Mike Savage, Michael Cross, Dave Nunez, and of course, the legend where the countdown began, Casey Kasem.
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0: Hello again, and welcome to American Top 40. My name's Casey Kasem, and this is our weekly countdown of the 40 best-selling songs in the USA. Well, this week's four new survey songs are by artists who are not strangers to the countdown. We're about to hear the latest hits by Judy Collins, Foghat, Chicago, and Rita Coolidge. Not to mention 36 others of the most popular songs in America this week, including a brand new number one. And the countdown begins.
1: Number 40.
0: If this debut record sounds familiar, it ought to. It was in the top 40, this very same record, 2 years ago. Here's Judy Collins again with the Stephen Sondheim gem, Send in the Clowns.

Debuting at number 40 this week, Judy Collins with a re-release of her top 40 hit from 1975, Send in the Clowns. This is Casey Kasem in Hollywood and AT40 counting them down. And this next song has been in the countdown for 6 weeks now. It peaked at number 30 a week ago, and it's on its way down, hanging on by its claws at number 39.

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0: The 40 biggest hits in America are heard around the world every week on American Top 40, thanks to great radio stations like WTTX, Appomattox, Virginia, WKEE, Huntington, West Virginia, and 2KO, Newcastle, New South Wales, Australia. The song at number 38 falls all the way from 24, 14 big notches more than any other in the countdown. George Benson and The Greatest Love of All.

0: Number 38, falling 14 notches this week, George Benson and The Greatest Love of All.
1: Number 37.
0: The countdown continues now with a debut record by the English group Foghat. Now, their last time in the 40 was about a year ago with a song called Driving Wheel. This one they call I Just Want to Make Love to You.

0: from England, Foghat on American Top 40, debuting at number 37 with I Just Want to Make Love to You. You know, so far during the 70s, only two groups have been able to come up with a top 10 album every year. The Rolling Stones and the 8-piece American band, whose latest hit is coming up.
1: Casey's Coast to Coast, American.
0: I just can't remember when there were 8 female solo artists in the countdown on American Top 40. This week, we have that. And here's one of them, Linda Ronstadt at number 36 and moving up with Blue Bayou.

Linda Ronstadt moving up to number 36 this week on American Top 40 with the old Roy Orbison hit, Blue Bayou. So far during the 70s, several hundred groups have hit the Billboard album chart. But only two of those groups have been able to come up with at least one top 10 album every year since 1970. Now, one of them is the British quintet who've been scoring big on the American charts since the mid-60s, the Rolling Stones. And the only other group with enough chart power to have a top 10 album every year since 1970 is one of the most successful American groups of the rock era. Eight men who were one of the first rock groups to feature their own built-in brass section. Of course, I'm talking about Chicago. And since the beginning of this decade, they've racked up a total of 10 top 10 albums, and at least one album making it into the top 10 during every year. Their latest single is from the album titled Chicago 11. Debuting at number 35, here's Chicago, and baby, what a big surprise.

0: Chicago on American Top 40 with a debut song at number 35 this week. Baby, what a big surprise. 34 hits to a new number one, and we're counting them down.
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0: You're listening to the most listened to songs in the USA on AT 40. My name's Casey Kasem, and the song at number 34 is by Englishman Dave Mason. We Just Disagree.

a former member of Traffic at number 34 with a solo performance called We Just Disagree. Peter Brown used to play sweet-sounding music like the Carpenters. And his manager said, you'll never get a hit with that stuff. And Peter said, do you want me to get funky? And his manager said, sure. So Peter tried one out and called it Do You Want to Get Funky With Me? Moving up four notches to number 33 this week.

0: Peter Brown at number 33 on American Top 40 and moving up second week on the chart with Do You Want to Get Funky With Me? Next up, I have the highest debuting record of the week.
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0: The song at number 32 on AT40 is the highest debuter of the week. It's by Rita Coolidge, who comes off the hit song Higher and Higher that got to number 2. This one is We're All Alone.

0: Rita Coolidge at number 32 with a song written by Boz Scaggs. That's the highest debuting record of the week, and it's called We're All Alone.
1: Number 31.
0: 3 hours with American Top 40, and you know where your favorite records are in the national music scene. Here's the second big hit for Brick. Their first song was called Dad, and it got to number 3. This one at number

The five-man group formed and based in Atlanta since 1975, Brick at number 31 and moving up with Dusik. You know, these days when a major act records an album, the cost is usually around $60,000. Well, coming up is a song from an album that cost more than six times that much, and the story of how a thing like that can happen.

Jungle Love at number 30. It falls seven notches this week in American Top 40, and it's by the Steve Miller Band. Well, now at number 29, we have a song from one of the most expensive albums ever made. If a major recording act today spends more than $60,000 to make an album, it's unusual. This album cost more than six times that much, over a third of $1 million. How can a thing like that happen? Well, according to Eric Carmen, it's the false starts that kill you. To begin with, time in a recording studio with charges for space and equipment and engineers and fees for the musicians will run from several hundred to a couple of thousand dollars per hour. And when you don't get it right the first time, that's money down the drain. Well, Eric Carmen took his first shot in London last year working with Elton John's producer, Gus Dudgeon. But nothing worked. So they threw those tapes out, and a couple of months later tried again in Cleveland, Ohio. But several weeks later, they gave up again. More waste. Then in Los Angeles, Eric and Gus tried it one more time with some of the highest-priced session musicians in the business. Another month, another failure. Finally, 8 months ago, Eric gave it one last try, this time doing the producing himself. 6 months later, the album was complete, and he was satisfied. The total cost advanced by the record company was a fantastic $375,000. That's an average of $37,500 per song. This is one of them. Moving up this week to number 29, Eric Carmen and She Did It.

Eric Carmen, born and raised in Cleveland, at number 29 with another hit song. This one is called She Did It. The song at number 28 in the countdown is the 134th hit record for Elvis Presley. It's titled Way Down.

0: Elvis Presley with a song that went number one country, also number one in England. This week it falls from 27 to 28. Elvis Presley's Way Down. This is Casey Kasem in Hollywood counting them down on American Top 40. We've got 27 hits to go on our way to a brand new number one. So don't move.
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0: As we continue the countdown on American Top 40, let me welcome another new member to our worldwide family of stations, KOWB Laramie, Wyoming. Happy to have you with us. I'm Casey Kasem, and we're counting down the most popular songs in America.
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0: Here's a lady who operates a Citizens Band radio, and her CB handle is Misty Blue, the title of her big hit last year. Her latest is I Believe You, moving up a notch to 27, Dorothy Moore.

Kathy Moore at number 27, sixth week on American Top 40 with I Believe You. You're hearing the hottest hits in the USA as the countdown continues. Now with an act out of Australia, we have two of them in the countdown this week, Andy Gibb and the Little River Band. They're at number 26 and moving up with Help Is On Its Way.

0: The Little River Band on American Top 40 from Melbourne at number 26 in the countdown with Help Is On Its Way. Coming up, the current hit by the group who've had 8 different lineups of members since they first began hitting the charts just 7 years ago. More than any other group in history.
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0: From Hollywood, this is Casey Kasem, and the countdown doesn't stop until we get to our new number one song in the land. At number 25, here are the Brothers Johnson with their 3rd hit record. This one is Strawberry Letter 23.

0: the brothers Johnson, George, and Lewis falling from number 16 to number 25 with a former top 10 record called Strawberry Letter 23.
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0: This week on AT40, there are five songs from motion pictures in the countdown. George Benson's The Greatest Love of All, Debbie Boone's You Light Up My Life, Carly Simon's Nobody Does It Better, Nico's Star Wars, and this one by the Bee Gees from Saturday Night Fever. How deep is your love?

The Bee Gees with the biggest moving record within the countdown this week. They move up from 34 to 24 with How Deep Is Your Love. Well, now on American Top 40, I have the hit by the group that's gone through more membership changes since their first hit than any other group in history. Close challengers for this record would be the Supremes, the Temptations, and the Four Seasons, who've had four or five changes in personnel. But the group in first place have had a total of eight different membership lineups since they began hitting the charts in 1970. Two of their present five members have been part of all the different rosters. That would be Mick Fleetwood and John McVie. The other current members are Christine McVie, Stevie Nicks, and Lindsey Buckingham. All five together, Fleetwood Mac. Their latest smash, Don't Stop, did stop a couple weeks back at number 3. It's on its way down now, pausing this week at number 23.

Survey song number 22, fifth week on the chart. That's Firefall, an American Top 40 based in Denver. Their hit song is titled Just Remember I Love You. The song at number 21 has been moving up steadily in the countdown for the past 5 weeks. This week it moves up four notches. Leif Garrett, 15-year-old with his first hit song, and it's a smash called Surfin' USA.

0: popular actor and singer Leif Garrett at number 21 with Surfin' USA.
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Hardy, Arkansas. WOVV, Fort Pierce, Florida. And KFXD, Boise, Idaho. We're up to number 20 in the countdown now, and this one is Peter Frampton's Signed, Sealed, and Delivered.

0: Paul Nicholas and Heaven on the seventh floor. Survey song number 19. 18 hits to a new number one, and we're counting them down.
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0: You're listening to this week's 40 Top Tunes in the 50 states. Here's a song that's the biggest hit record so far in the career of the Electric Light Orchestra. This is their sixth big hit song, and it's called Telephone Line, this week at number 18.

The Electric Light Orchestra falling from number 14 to number 18 this week in popularity with Telephone Line. This is Casey Kasem on American Top 40 in Hollywood, and here's a song that was number one for 5 weeks. Last week it was at number six. This week it falls out of the top 10 to number 17.

The Emotions at number 17, falling out of the top 10 for the first time in 12 weeks with Best of My Love. When Elvis Presley suddenly became a star in 1956, a six-year-old boy in a small Tennessee town became one of the most ardent Presley fans there ever was. And for 2 years, he was a heartbroken little kid because his family was too poor to buy him a ticket to an Elvis Presley movie. His story and his first hit are coming up. America, Top 40. You're listening to the biggest hits in the nation by the biggest pop stars in the world. Here's a country superstar. His name is Ronnie Millsap, and his song at number 16 moves up two notches, called It Was Almost Like a Song.

0: Ronnie Millsap moving up two notches to number 16 this week in American Top 40 with a former number one country song, It Was Almost Like a Song. Now we're up to a hit by one of the most ardent Elvis Presley fans there ever was. Ronnie McDowell was only 6 years old when all of a sudden Elvis became a huge star in 1956. And this little kid would have to fight with his 10 brothers and sisters for space in front of the family radio to hear Elvis's hits. They couldn't buy records because all of his father's income as a carpenter went to housing and clothing and feeding the 11 children. And Ronnie's biggest disappointment was in not being able to see Elvis perform. He certainly couldn't get to a concert. They had no television set, and there was no money to spend on tickets for Elvis's movies. Well, when Ronnie was 8, he was driving with his father one day, and they passed a movie poster advertising Elvis's film, King Creole. Ronnie begged his father to take him to see it. But his dad said absolutely not. They couldn't waste money on such luxuries. Besides, he didn't like that kind of music anyway. Well, Ronnie said he cried all the way home, the rest of the afternoon and most of the night. And finally, his father softened up and took Ronnie to see Elvis's movie. And Ronnie McDowell told us, after seeing Elvis on that screen, I wanted to look like him, talk like him, sing like him. I just wanted to be him.
1: I was barely 6 years old when I first heard him sing. And somehow I knew from that moment on that it would be a lifetime thing. And I'd stand in front of a mirror day and night, and I'd listen to every one of his records, and I'd repeat every word and every note till I finally got it right. And I was determined that I'd wait for the day that I could stand and sing in front of an audience, and maybe someone would come up to me and say, you know, you sound just like Elvis.

0: Goodbye, Elvis. We'll miss you.
1: Ronnie McDowell at number 15 and moving up two notches, fifth week on the chart with The King Is Gone. This is Casey Kasem in Hollywood. We'll be right back with the top 14 tunes, including a brand new number one yet to come.
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1: 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I'm Casey Kasem, this is American Top 40, and on we go.
3: Number 14.
1: It's a cool dude who starts off our third hour for us. That's how a New York music reviewer described Barry White at a concert a couple of years ago. He liked the way Barry built his act around singing, loving, and talking to his audience. He thought it added a new dimension to the word soul. Barry White's latest hit takes a five-notch jump this week up to number 14.

3 short weeks, and Barry White is already at number 14, moving up 5 notches this week with It's Ecstasy When You Lay Down Next to Me. The song at number 13 is a big mover as well. It moves up 7 big notches, 4th week on the chart to number 13. A recent number 1 country song called Don't It Make My Brown Eyes Blue. Here's Crystal Gale.

0: Crystal Gayle at number 13, moving up 7 notches on American Top 40 with Don't It Make My Brown Eyes Blue. This is Casey Kasem in Hollywood, and the last time anybody had a hit that stayed in the top 10 for 15 consecutive weeks or more was when the late Bobby Darin did it with Mac the Knife. Coming up is the only song since then to stay in the top 10 for 16 weeks, a current hit that was number one this summer.
1: The hits from coast to coast. American Top 40.
0: AT40 originates in Hollywood. I'm Casey Kasem. The countdown doesn't stop until we get to our new number one bestseller. The song at number 12 this week topped out at number 11 last week. On and On by Stephen Bishop.

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1: Number 11.
0: This week at AT40, there are six remakes. Surfing USA, Blue Bayou, We're All Alone, I Just Want to Make Love to You, Signed, Sealed, Delivered, and Swayin' to the Music. That's the one that we're about to hear.

Johnny Rivers on AT40 at number 11 and moving up a notch with Swayin' to the Music. This is Casey Kasem in Hollywood on AT40. And now, at number 10 in the countdown, are you ready for this? The longest occupant of the top 10 since Mac the Knife 19 years ago. That hit by the late Bobby Darin stayed in the top 10 for a total of 16 consecutive weeks. That was back in 58. Not one record since then has held in the top 10 for that long, or even for 15 weeks. Until now. Here's a song by a young Australian that climbed into the top 10 last 4th of July, and it's been there for 16 weeks in a row. Here's Andy Gibb and I Just Want to Be Your Everything.

0: and his 16th consecutive week in the top 10. At number 10 again this week with I Just Want to Be Your Everything. Coming up, I have an AT40 Extra, the number one song of 5 years ago. A song about a rat, sung by an artist who had 4 number one hits to his credit by the time he was 13 years old.
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0: Donna Summer took this song all the way to number one in England. Also, it's a former number one disco song. Currently, it's in the top 10 and moving up on the soul chart, and the same on the pop chart. At number 9, moving up 4 notches, here's Donna with I Feel Love.

The 9th most popular song in the USA, moving up 4 notches. Donna Summer and I Feel Love. This is Casey Kasem in Hollywood, and now I have an American Top 40 Extra. The number one song of exactly 5 years ago by a singing star who was barely a teenager before he had 4 number one hits to his credit. In 1970, he was the youngest member and lead singer in a group of 5 brothers from Gary, Indiana, who had 3 number one records in a row while he was just 12 years old. And their 4th number one was released about a month after he turned 13. The songs were I Want You Back, ABC, The Love You Save, and I'll Be There. The group, the Jackson 5, of course, with little brother Michael singing lead. Well, in 1972, exactly 5 years ago, Michael had a number one solo hit with the title song from a movie about a rat called Ben, our AT-40 Extra.

0: Michael Jackson and an American Top 40 Extra. The number one record exactly 5 years ago. Ben.
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0: 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Here's a song that's number 8 in our countdown, second week in the top 10 and moving up. The Commodores with

The Commodores on American Top 40. They're at number 8, fifth week on the chart, and moving up with Brick House. You know, the last time any song had two different versions out at the same time, both reached the top 10, was way back in 1957. Coming up is the first song in 20 years to do it again. So this one goes to American Top 40. This week in our countdown of the 40 biggest hits in the USA, there are 11 foreign acts. One of them is half English, half American. Foreigners.

0: cold as ice on AT40. They've moved up from number 10 to number 9 to number 8 to number 7 this week. That's Foreigner, and at this rate, they should be number 1 in 6 weeks.
1: Number 6.
0: 3 hours with American Top 40, and you know where your favorite records are in the national music scene. The song at number 6, second week in the

passed by the English act Heatwave at number 6 in our countdown. You know, there's a fairly obvious thing that sets the rock era apart from the preceding period. Rock artists preferred to do original material and shied away from making cover versions of songs currently in release by someone else. Our AT40 research staff made a fascinating discovery. Listen to this. In the past 20 years, no song has had two versions hit the top 10 during the same chart run. Until now. And it used to be very, very common. For example, the last time it happened, back in 1957, 6 different songs that year had 2 versions reach the top 10. They weren't necessarily in the top 10 at the same time, but one was a cover of the other, and their chart runs overlapped. But since then, for 20 years, nothing. Until the popularity of the movie Star Wars made a top 10 hit out of the soundtrack recording by the London Symphony Orchestra. And then out of Miko's disco-flavored cover version. Here it is. Number 1 for the past 2 weeks and now down to number 5.

0: For the past 2 weeks, that song has been the number one song in the land. This week, it falls to number five, the Star Wars theme. Four hits to our new number one and counting them down.
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0: Sean Cassidy has been in American Top 40's Top 10 for four consecutive weeks now. At number four, moving up a notch, this is That's Rock and Roll. Well,

two number one records in a row. He moves up a notch to number four this week with his latest called That's Rock and Roll. Now, as we step up to the three biggest hits on the pop singles chart this week, let's skim the tops of the other charts. For a grand total of 23 weeks now, the number one album has been Rumors by Fleetwood Mac. The number one soul single this week is Barry White's It's Ecstasy. And number one on the country chart, Heaven's Just a Sin Away by the Kendalls. Continuing now with the top three songs in America this week at number three, here's Carly Simon and Nobody Does It Better.

Carly Simon with a song from the soundtrack, the latest James Bond film, The Spy Who Loved Me. At number three, nobody does it better. Coming up on AT40, I have the most popular song in America. A huge hit by a new artist whose father, believe it or not, is the third most successful recording act of the rock and roll era. Only Elvis and the Beatles top him.

the door to number one. They've been at number two on American Top 40 for three consecutive weeks with Keep It Coming, Love. This is Casey Kasem on AT40 in Hollywood. And now, the new number one song in the USA by the new artist whose father is the third most successful recording act of the rock and roll era. That's right, right behind Elvis Presley and the Beatles. From the mid-50s through the early 60s is when he ran off the string of hits that put him so high in the rankings. And as pleased as he probably is about that, I think he's even prouder now of the daughter who wasn't even born when he had his first hit record. She's the third of his four daughters, and the only one of them so far to take a solo swing at the charts. And boy, did she connect. Her first record has been the fastest climbing hit of the year. It debuted in the top 40 just 4 weeks ago, and this week becomes the most popular song in the land. And so the torch passes from one generation to the next, from father to daughter, from Pat Boone to Debbie Boone. Here is the new number one song in America this week, Debbie Boone's You Light Up My Life.

0: There it is, the new number one song in the USA, a song written and produced by Joseph Brooks and sung by Debbie Boone. You Light Up My Life. You've just heard the 40 most popular songs determined by Billboard magazine for the week ending October 15th, 1977. American Top 40 is produced in Hollywood by Watermark Incorporated. Executive producer, Tom Rounds. Producer, Nikki Wine. Creative consultant, Don Bastani. I'm Casey Kasem. Join me again next week for our countdown of the biggest hits in the USA. Till then, keep your feet in the ground and keep reaching for the stars. And keep your radio tuned right where it is.
1: 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Special thanks to Kalila Dawkins, Rob Durkee, Pete Battistini, Scott Lakefield, Mike Savage, Michael Cross, Dave Nunez, and of course, the legend where the countdown began, Casey Kasem. I'm Larry Morgan. 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

Hello again, and welcome to American Top 40. My name's Casey Kasem, and we're about to do our weekly countdown of the most popular songs in the land. Our rankings are straight off the official Billboard surveys of record stores and radio stations across the USA. We're all ready to count them down to the top song in the nation. First off, let's hear the top three hits of last week. And at number three was this.

the number three song in America last week. That's Every Little Thing She Does Is Magic by The Police. I'm Casey Kasem. We're recapping last week's top three on American Top 40. And last week, this was the second biggest hit in the USA.

the number two song in the land last week, Waiting for a Girl Like You by Foreigner. I'm Casey Kasem. This is American Top 40, and we're recapping the top of last week's chart. At number one a week ago was this.

0: number one song in America last week for its third week in a row, Physical by Olivia Newton-John. Does it stay at the top or does it drop this week? We'll find out as we count down the 40 most popular songs in the USA. The countdown begins in a moment.
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0: Leading off our countdown this week is Don McLean's new recording of a song he first charted with 9 years ago. Back then, it was listed as a two-sided hit record along with McLean's Vincent, and it went to number 12. And now, in 1981, it's on the charts all by itself. Debuting at number 40, Don McLean, Castles in the Air.

0: The first of the 40 hottest records in the USA, Don McLean and Castles in the Air. We're counting down to the latest solo hit by the Beatle who almost didn't make it through childhood. He had trouble just staying alive.
1: The hits from coast to coast. 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
0: I'm Casey Kasem. Both the current album and the single by Bob Seger and the Silver Bullet Band made the top five in their respective charts. The LP, Nine Tonight, went to number three, while the single peaked at number five. This week, it falls eight notches to number 39. Trying to Live My Life

time to live my life without you. Bob Seger and the Silver Bullet Band on American Top 40 at number 39, falling 8 notches. Well, now we're up to the latest solo hit by the Beatle who almost didn't make it through childhood. He had trouble just staying alive. His problem began when he was 6 years old with a case of appendicitis, a condition that got complicated and kept him in a hospital bed for a whole year. Really boring for a 6-year-old. Naturally, he got up before he was supposed to, collapsed because he was too weak, and broke his pelvis. Well, that took 14 operations to fix and 3 more years to fully recover. Then, a few years later, when he was 13, he came down with a severe lung disease, and the hospital took another year out of his life. But somewhere along the line, he got interested in playing the drums, and he kept at it all through his teens. And by the time John, Paul, and George needed a replacement for Pete Best on drums, he was good enough to get the job. And so Ringo Starr became the final Beatle. The kid who was lucky to live through his childhood went down in history as part of the greatest group ever. This week, Ringo Starr is on our countdown with his 10th solo hit, a song written and produced by his old friend George Harrison. At number 38, here's Ringo with Rack My Brain.

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1: Number 37.
0: We've got four debut songs in this week's survey, and this one is by pop and rock star Billy Joel. Coming in at number 37, She's Got a Way.

Debuting at number 37, Billy Joel and his 15th Top 40 hit. It's called She's Got a Way. Every week, American Top 40 is heard in the 50 states and around the world on great radio stations like KCRV, Caruthersville, Missouri, WCSI, Columbus, Indiana, and 6KG, Kalgoorlie, West Australia. After entering the Hot 100 at number 70 last week, the Rolling Stones take a huge 34-notch leap into the 40. They debut at number 36 with Waiting on a Friend.

0: Debuting at number 36 on American Top 40, The Stones and Waiting on a Friend, their follow-up to Start Me Up. A listener in Mississippi wants to know what family act in the rock era has hit number one the most times. Well, the family that holds that record broke up in 1969, only to reform and then hit number one 6 times in a row. Details coming up.
1: The hits from coast to coast.
0: You're hearing the biggest hits in the USA by some of the biggest pop stars in the world, like English supergroup Queen and English superstar David Bowie. Well, they cut a record together and it debuted at number 40 last week. This week it climbs 5 notches to number 35. It's Under Pressure.

0: Queen and David Bowie with a number one song in England this week at number 35, second week on American Top 40, called Under Pressure. Now, let's answer that question about family acts. Comes to us from Thomas Harris in Brookhaven, Mississippi. He wants to know, what family act has hit number one the most times in the rock era? Well, it could be the Jacksons or the Everly Brothers or the Beach Boys, but it isn't. The Beach Boys hit number one 3 times, and both the Jacksons and the Everly Brothers have 4 number ones apiece. But the family act in first place has more than twice that many number ones. It's an act made up of 3 brothers who were born in England, raised in Australia, and then returned to England. They first hit the charts back in 1967, broke up in 1969, then reformed in 1971 and had their first number one song, a tune called How Can You Mend a Broken Heart? They've had 8 more number ones since then. There was Jive Talkin', You Should Be Dancin', and then 6 number ones in a row. How Deep Is Your Love, Stayin' Alive, Night Fever, Too Much Heaven, Tragedy, and Love You Inside Out. Of course, they're the Bee Gees, Barry, Robin, and Morris Gibb. And there's your answer, Thomas. The family act with the most number ones are the Bee Gees. They've had 9 of them. Thanks for asking. Now on with a countdown.
1: Number 34.
0: After peaking at number 29 and staying there for a couple of weeks, the 3-man British group Genesis drops 5 notches to 34. Their song is No Reply at All.

Written, produced, and sung by Genesis. At number 34 this week, falling five notches, that's no reply at all. 33 big ones to number one, and we're counting them down. I'm Casey Kasem. Here's a band whose lead singer David Bickler and keyboard player Jim Peterick met while recording commercial jingles for Schlitz Beer and United Airlines. Together with Frank Sullivan on lead guitar, Stephen Ellis on bass guitar, and Mark Troube on drums, they formed in Chicago the group Survivor. Their first top 40 hit climbs a notch to number 33. Survivor with Poor Man's Son.

fourth week on the chart for the new group Survivor on American Top 40 with Poor Man's Son. Well, we're just a couple of weeks away from our big annual countdown, AT40's exclusive survey of the 100 biggest hits of the year. I mean hits by Rick Springfield, Dolly Parton, John Lennon, Kim Carnes, Kenny Rogers, Kool and the Gang, Diana Ross, Lionel Richie, Eddie Rabbit, Juice Newton, Hall & Oates, REO Speedwagon, Journey, The Stones, and dozens more. Their biggest hits of the year are being ranked and stacked from number 100 to number 1, and we'll count them down right here on American Top 40 during the holidays. I hope you'll join me. At the moment, we're up to the latest hit by the Boston band, The Cars. It's the highest debuting song in the countdown, and it comes in at number 32. Here's Shake It Up.

0: Shake It Up makes it five times in the top 40 for the Cars as they debut at number 32 with their latest. This is American Top 40 in Hollywood, California, counting down the most popular songs in the USA. I'm Casey Kasem. We'll continue in a moment. 31 big hits to go to the number one song in the land.
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0: This is American Top 40 in Hollywood. I'm Casey Kasem, and our official weekly review of the 40 most popular songs in America rolls on.
2: Number 31.
0: There are two former number one songs still holding on in the countdown this week. Private Eyes by Hall & Oates, still in the top 20 somewhere. And here at number 31, dropping 14 notches, is Best That You Can Do, the theme from the movie Arthur by Christopher Cross.

0: The man born in Robbinsville, North Carolina, raised in Raleigh, North Carolina, and making his home in Nashville. Ronnie Millsap at number 30, moving up 6 with I Wouldn't Have Missed It for the World. Coming up, a long-distance dedication from Archie and the guys looking forward to coming out of prison someday.
1: Casey's Coast to Coast, American.
0: AT40 originates in Hollywood.
1: Number 29!
0: In his 7-year chart history, Barry Manilow has hit the pop chart 20 times, and 19 of those times he's made the top 40. Not a bad hitting average. At number 29, here's Barry singing About the Olds.

Barry Manilow on American Top 40 after a couple of weeks at number 15 in the countdown, where he peaked, falls to number 29 with the old songs. Well, now we're up to our long-distance dedication. And this is the spot in the show where you listeners get a chance to say something, partly by your letters and partly by the songs you dedicate. Listen to this letter with its positive outlook from a group of prison inmates in Oklahoma. It goes, Casey, Casey, what's happening, man? Like, we listen to your countdown every week, and we really dig you, man. You know how to set that music out. Like, it can get pretty boring and lonely in here, and the music box is all we got. But some of us feel that we're coming out one day, and just to keep us on the track, I wish you'd play the record I'm Coming Out by Sweet D. Diana Ross. And it's signed Archie and the Guys at El Reno Federal Prison, El Reno, Oklahoma. And the guys who signed Archie's letter are George, Ronnie, Daniel, Mark, and Marvelous Marlowe. Okay, gentlemen, here's your long-distance dedication.

1980, that's Diana Ross with I'm Coming Out. A long-distance dedication to themselves by Archie and the guys at El Reno Federal Prison in Oklahoma. If there's a dedication you'd like to send in, just mail it to Long Distance Dedication, Box 2000, Hollywood, California. And our zip code is 9002.

We're up to a current hit that looks like it's going to wind up among the top 100 of 1981. Join me for that special countdown over the Christmas holidays, and we'll see how it does in the rankings. Here's Start Me Up by the Rolling Stones, down 18 notches in this week's survey to number 28. Yep.

After 11 consecutive weeks in the top 10, the Stones fall from number 10 to number 28 with Start Me Up. You know, Eddie Rabbit recently headlined for the first time at a major Las Vegas nightclub, the MGM Grand Hotel. We spoke to Eddie and asked him how he feels about this big milestone in his career. And he told us, quote, "It's hard to believe. When I look at that marquee and see my name up there in letters 27 feet high, I mean, it kind of choked me up the first time I saw it." End of quote. Here's modest Eddie Rabbit climbing five notches to number 27 with "Someone Could Lose a Heart Tonight."

0: Eddie Rabbit at number 27, second week on the chart. His sixth top 40 hit is Someone Could Lose a Heart Tonight. There's a band in the countdown whose lead singer got his start in show business from his father, a vaudeville dancer, and from his uncle, a manager whose clients included a gorilla, a wrestler, and the world's fastest baton twirler. Details coming up.
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0: American Top 40 is heard in the 50 states and around the world every week on great radio stations like KDAO, Marshalltown, Iowa, WDEB, Jamestown, Tennessee, and KDWB, St. Paul and Minneapolis, Minnesota. Up two notches to number 26 is a man born and raised in Columbus, Ohio, now making his home in L.A., Stevie Woods and Steal the Night.
2: I

Stevie Woods' first hit song at number 26, fifth week on the chart, moving up two, and it's called Steal the Night. Well, now we're up to the latest hit by the hard rockin' Jay Giles Band, the six-man group whose lead singer, Peter Wolf, got his start in show business from his father who danced and his uncle who managed a gorilla. Peter Wolf is the group's fast-talking, slick-dancing frontman. He's famous not only for his distinctive vocals on all of Jay Giles' hits, but also for high jumps on stage and for his mile-a-minute monologues to the audience. Peter was raised in the Bronx, where his family was a little different from others. His father, for instance, was a vaudeville dancer, and Peter says his own acrobatic slips and slides came from watching his father work. And he credits his mile-a-minute super-hip monologues to his uncle, a theatrical manager whose clients included a trained gorilla, a wrestler, and a person Peter calls the world's fastest baton twirler. Peter grew up listening to the carnival spiels that would be used to introduce these clients, and after a while developed a style of rapping all his own. He's got his own style of singing, too. At number 25, here's the Jay Giles Band with lead singer Peter Wolf and

0: The J. Giles Band, based in Boston, on American Top 40, third week on the chart, moving up another five notches this week to number 25 with Centerfold. In the rock era, seven top 40 hits based on classical melodies have hit the top 40. Well, coming up is a new hit, a medley that uses melodies by nine different classical composers. Details coming up.
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0: Every week, we count down the most popular songs in the USA from Wheeler, Oregon to Wheeling, West Virginia, from Wheelock, Vermont to Wheelwright, Kentucky. Rolling up two notches to number 24, here's Heart Like a Wheel by the Steve Miller Band.

And on American Top 40 at number 24, moving up two notches, fifth week on the chart with Heart Like a Wheel. You know, so far in the rock era, melodies from the classics have been converted to top 40 hits 7 times. Here's a list. Beethoven's Fifth Symphony was represented in a number one smash by Walter Murphy and the Big Apple Band called A Fifth of Beethoven. A theme from Tchaikovsky's Nutcracker Suite hit number 23 as Nutrocker by Bumblebee and the Stingers. Then a piece from Saint-Saëns' opera Samson and Delilah became a number 4 hit for Jackie Wilson called Night. And a piece written by Mozart, when he was only 5 years old, was turned into a number 1 hit for the Elegants called Little Star. But the most successful classical composer on the pop charts has been Johann Sebastian Bach. 3 of his melodies became the basis for top 40 hits. There's the number 6 hit, Joy, by Apollo 100, which came from a Bach oratorio. There's Procol Harum's number 5 song, A Whiter Shade of Pale, which is from a Bach cantata. And there's a Lover's Concerto by The Toys, which went to number 2. That melody is from a minuet by Bach. And now, in our countdown, there's another hit that adds to the record book 11 melodies by 9 classical composers. This medley contains 2 works by Tchaikovsky, 2 by Mozart, and 1 each by Rimsky-Korsakov, Sibelius, Gershwin, Clark, Handel, Grieg, and Bizet. At number 23, here's the Royal Philharmonic Orchestra and Hooked on Classics.

Number 23 in our countdown of the 40 biggest, the first chart single for the Royal Philharmonic Orchestra called Hooked on Classics. 22 big hits to number

0: The number one song in Canada this week. At number 22 on American Top 40, moving up a couple of notches. That's Abe Bryant, Brian McLeod, and Bill Henderson. Chilliwack and My Girl. I'm Casey Kasem. This is American Top 40 in Hollywood. We're counting down the week's 40 biggest hit singles, and we're 21 hits away from the number one song in the land. We'll continue in a moment, so stay right where you are.
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0: You're hearing the 40 biggest hits in the nation according to the official Billboard survey of radio stations and record stores from coast to coast. 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My name's Casey Kasem, and our countdown continues.
2: Number 21.
0: 33-year-old recording artist Paul Davis, born in Meridian, Mississippi, now living in Marietta, Georgia, climbs four notches to 21 with his sixth top 40 hit, Cool Night.

Cool Night. At number 21, third week on the chart, moving up four by Paul Davis. Well, now on American Top 40, we're up to the first chart single by a group of girls whose rhythm guitarist told a national magazine, "My main inspirations have always been love and dancing, the important things." That's Jane Wheedland of the five-woman band The Go-Go's. Their song climbs a notch to number 20 this week, "Our Lips Are Sealed."

five girls who formed their band back in 1978 and called them the Go-Go's. Our Lips Are Sealed, their first chart single at number 20. Up next, a recent number one soul smash. I'm Casey Kasem. The recent number one soul smash by Kool & the Gang climbs three notches to number 19 on the pop chart.

From Jersey City, New Jersey, that's Kool & the Gang at number 19 on American Top 40, moving up three with Take My Heart. Every week, American Top 40 is heard in the 50 states and around the world on great radio stations like WDNH, Holmesdale, Pennsylvania, WEGP, Presque Isle, Maine, and WDRQ, Detroit, Michigan. The recent number one record, Private Eyes, falls 12 notches from number 6 this week to 18. Here are Daryl Hall.

0: Daryl Hall and John Oates. They wrote it, they produced it, and they sing it. At number 18 this week, falling 12 notches, Private Eyes. 6 years ago, the career of one of the most popular black singers of the 50s and 60s came to a tragic halt. Jackie Wilson had a brain-damaging heart attack on stage in the middle of a song, and he still hasn't recovered. Our update on Jackie Wilson's condition is coming up.
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0: Recording artist Juice Newton climbs 3 notches to 17 this week. It's her third top 40 hit, The Sweetest Thing.

Juice Newton. Her latest is at number 17, moving up three, and it's called The Sweetest Thing I've Ever Known. This is Casey on AT40 in Hollywood. You know, back in the 50s and 60s, a Detroit singer named Jackie Wilson became one of the most successful singers of the rock era. He did it on the strength of more than 50 big hits on both the pop and soul charts. But 6 years ago, in the middle of a performance at the Latin Casino in Cherry Hill, New Jersey, Jackie suffered a massive heart attack. He lived through it, but in the few minutes that his heart was stopped, his brain was deprived of oxygen and was seriously damaged. And for the past 6 years, Jackie's been struggling to relearn what he lost when those brain cells were destroyed. Recently, we spoke to Jackie Wilson's guardian and lawyer, John Mulkerin, and he told us that Jackie is still unable to move his arms or legs or to speak any words. But even in his semi-comatose state, he seems to understand what's said to him. Mr. Mulkerin tells us the most important thing is keeping Jackie's spirits up. And that means letting him know that we haven't forgotten the man who gave us such great songs as Higher and Higher and Lonely Teardrops. So, if you'd like to drop Jackie Wilson a Christmas card or a note, address it to Jackie Wilson, care of American Top 40, Post Office Box 2000. That's Box 2000, Hollywood, California. Our zip code is 90028. And now, as an AT40 extra, here's one of Jackie Wilson's biggest hits. From 1967, Higher and Higher.

0: from 1967 that's higher and higher by Jackie Wilson and AT40 Extra. Coming up, the 16 most popular songs in the USA this week.
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0: I'm Casey Kasem. In the 19th century, New York Tribune editor Horace Greeley wrote, "Go West, young man." And in the 20th century, one of those who took that advice is singer-guitarist George Benson. He was born and raised in Pittsburgh, Pennsylvania, but currently lives in Hawaii on the island of Maui. That's West. Up seven notches to number 16, Turn Your Love Around.

George Benson with the biggest mover within the countdown. His sixth top 40 hit moves from 23 to 16, and it's called Turn Your Love Around. Well, 1981 is just about over, which means it's just about time for American Top 40's special countdown of the 100 top hits of the year. And among this year's top 100 are two of the biggest hit singles of the rock era, Bette Davis Eyes and Endless Love. They each spent 9 weeks at number one during their regular chart runs, and one or the other, for sure, will be the number one song of the year. Join me during the Christmas holidays and we'll count down to it together, right here on American Top 40. Now, on with this week's countdown. Superstar Barbra Streisand climbs four notches to 15 with Coming In and Out of Your Life.

0: Barbra Streisand on American Top 40, third week on the chart, moving up four notches this week to number 15, Coming In and Out of Your Life. A listener in Canada wants to know what recording acts have had the most million-selling records, counting both singles and albums. Well, coming up, I'll name the top five, two of whom are currently in the countdown.
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0: I'm Casey Kasem. Pop superstar Neil Diamond moves up two notches to number 14 with Yesterday's Songs.

0: Neil Diamond singing yesterday's songs. He wrote it and he produced it, and this week it's at number 14, moving up two. Now, let's answer that question about acts with million-selling records. It was sent in to us by Mona Osman in Hemingford, Quebec, Canada. And she wants to know what recording acts have had the most million-selling records, whether singles or albums. Let's count down the top five of those acts. We've based these rankings on information from the Recording Industry Association of America and from the Book of Golden Discs by Joseph Morels. In fifth place is rock superstar Elton John with a total of 26 albums and singles that each sold a million copies or more. In fourth place, Diana Ross with 30 records that sold a million or more. In third place, The Stones with 31 records that sold a million or more copies each. And way out in front of that total in second place are The Beatles. They've had 61 different records that sold a million or more copies each. Now that brings us to the top of our list, the act with the most million-selling records. It's incredible, but 70 of his records have each sold a million copies or more. And his name? Elvis Presley. So there's your answer, Mona. The five top recording acts with the most million-selling records are Elton John in fifth place, then Diana Ross, the Rolling Stones, the Beatles, and number one, Elvis Presley. Thanks for your letter. Now, on with the countdown.
1: Number 13.
0: Moving up five notches, fifth week on the chart, it's Daryl Hall and John Oates. Their latest and follow-up to Private Eyes, I Can't Go For That.

number 13 in our countdown of the 40 biggest hits in the USA, the 13th top 40 hit for Daryl Hall and John Oates. I Can't Go For That. 12 big ones to number one and counting them.

From his solo album, Law & Order, that's Lindsey Buckingham moving up a notch to number 12 with Trouble. And that brings us up to Stevie Nicks. Both Lindsey and Stevie of Fleetwood Mac were back-to-back when they debuted in the top 40 5 weeks ago. And this week, they're back-to-back again. Here's Stevie Nicks with Don Henley. They climb a notch to number 11 with Leather and Lace.

0: Leather and Lace from an LP that went to number one called Belladonna. Stevie Nicks with Don Henley at number 11 on American Top 40, moving up a notch. My name's Casey Kasem. This is AT40 in Hollywood. And our countdown of the most popular hits in the USA continues in a moment. We've got the 10 biggest hits coming right up.
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0: On with our countdown of the 40 biggest hits in the USA. I'm Casey Kasem. This is American Top 40, and we're on our way to the number one song in the land.
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0: The five-man band Journey climb a notch and get their second top 10 hit. Both are from their number one album, Escape. There's Who's Crying Now and this song at number 10, Don't Stop Believin'.

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1: 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Love was my way to play.
0: The lead singer on that hit was only 13 years old. 12 years later, he was dead from an overdose of drugs. His story and the latest remake of his song are coming up.
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0: We're counting down the most popular songs in the land, and we don't stop till we get to the top. I'm Casey Kasem. The five-man, one-woman band from Portland, Oregon, climbed five big notches to number 9. It's their first chart single, Harden My Heart. Here's Quarter Flash.

First week in the top 10 for Quarter Flash and their first hit single, Harden My Heart, at number 9. Well, now we're up to the remake of a hit from 1956 by a group whose lead singer was only 13 years old, rock and roll's first teenage star. He sounded like this. Why do birds sing? Song, Why Do Fools Fall in Love, was the first hit for Frankie Lyman and the Teenagers back in the early years of the rock and roll era, when lead singer Frankie Lyman was only 13 years old. The Teenagers had a few other hits in the late 50s, songs like I Want You to Be My Girl, Goody Goody, and I Promise to Remember, but they never again matched that first success. In the early 60s, the Teenagers disbanded and the members went off in different directions. Frankie Lyman had dreams of becoming a successful solo act. But when things didn't go right, he turned to the street and to drugs. Another of the Teenagers, Herman Santiago, said in a Village Voice interview, he remembered seeing Frankie hanging out on corners, waiting for a drug connection. He'd say to Frankie, "For this you left the group?" And he would tell Frankie, "When you're busy, you don't have time for that stuff. But it's always there when you're not working." Through his late teens and early 20s, Frankie Lyman was in and out of hospitals in a continuous battle with drugs. Finally, in 1967, the drugs won. Frankie Lyman died of an overdose. He was only 25 years old. That's the sad story of the lead singer of the Teenagers. Now, with her remake of the biggest hit by Frankie Lyman and the Teenagers, here's Diana Ross at number 8 with Why Do Fools Fall in Love.

0: Diana Ross at number 8, third week in the top 10, moving up a notch with Why Do Fools Fall in Love. Coming up on American Top 40, a long-distance dedication from a man in West Virginia who wants to commemorate a magic moment.
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0: AT40 originates in Hollywood. I'm Casey Kasem.
1: Number 7.
0: After peaking at number 5 and staying there for 3 straight weeks, the current hit by the Australian group Air Supply drops 2 notches to number 7. Here I am.

the seven-man group from Sydney, Australia, Air Supply, at number 7 in our countdown of the 40 biggest, with Here I Am, Just When I Thought I Was Over You. This is Casey on AT40 in Hollywood. You know, a lot of long-distance dedications that come in every week request a song that reminds the writer of a special time. Like this letter from a man in Huntington, West Virginia. He writes, "Dear Casey, this letter is to request a long-distance dedication to a very close and dear friend. The two of us graduated from the same high school. In high school, we never dated, nor were we close friends. But there was always a twinkle in our eyes when we would pass in the halls. I knew there was something. I could feel it. 2 years later, 500 miles away from home, our eyes met once again on a South Carolina beach. I was working there for the summer, and she was on vacation with her family. We began to talk, and in talking, I felt like I had felt once before. This time, I asked her out. She accepted, and we had a wonderful time. We capped the night off with a midnight walk on the beach, a walk and moment I'll never forget. When the tourist season was over, I returned home, and we continued to go out. Soon, she went to school in Knoxville at the University of Tennessee. We're keeping in touch. Casey, I would like you to play This Magic Moment by the Drifters for Helen. This will tell her how I felt that night on the beach when I kissed her. Signed, Jeff." Okay, Jeff, here's your long-distance dedication.

From 1960, that's the Drifters with This Magic Moment. A long-distance dedication from Jeff in West Virginia to Helen in Tennessee. This is American Top 40, and the countdown rolls on. If you smell smoke, don't be alarmed. It's just the computers at Billboard and here at AT40 cranking out the rankings of the 100 biggest hits of 1981. And we'll be starting that special end-of-the-year countdown in just 2 weeks. Be with me, won't you? Now, in this week's survey, we're up to number 6, Young Turks by superstar Rod Stewart.

The second week in the top 10, moving from number 8 to number 6, Young Turks by Rod Stewart. American Top 40s heard in the 50 states and around the world every week on great radio stations like WEAQ Eau Claire, Wisconsin, KEEL Shreveport, Louisiana, and Rita Fusion, Singapore. The current number one soul song in the country climbs up two notches on the pop chart to number 5. Here's Earth, Wind & Fire with Let's Groove.

0: Earth, Wind, and Fire, the nine-man band out of Chicago, at number 5 on American Top 40, moving up 2 with Let's Groove. The four biggies are coming right up.
1: East Coast to Coast, American Top 40.
0: I'm Casey Kasem. We're on our way to number 1 and counting down.
1: Number 4.
0: The last hit by pop and soul superstars the Commodores was Lady, You Bring Me Up, which peaked at number 8. Their current hit holds at number 4 for the second week. It's called Oh No.

Now, as we work our way toward the top three songs in the nation, let's take a look at the tops of Billboard's other charts. Number one on the country chart, Still Doin' Time by George Jones. Number one on the album chart, Four by Foreigner. Number one on the soul chart, Let's Groove by Earth, Wind & Fire. And on the pop singles chart, the British rock trio The Police hold at number three for their second straight week. Their song is Every Little Thing She Does.

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At number 4 again this week, Oh No.

0: The Police with a song that went number one England, number one Canada, number one in Holland, and is at number three second week in a row on American Top 40. Every little thing she does is magic. Until a few weeks ago, there was a tie for the female singer with the most top 10 hits in the past 10 years. Coming up is the hit that broke that tie by the woman who's had more top 10 hits in the past decade than Donna Summer or Barbara Streisand or Diana Ross.
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0: I'm Casey Kasem. The four-man rock band Foreigner holds for the third week in a row at number two. Their 10th Top 40 hit is Waiting for a Girl Like You.

Foreigner at number two for the third consecutive week on American Top 40, Waiting for a Girl Like You. Well, now we're up to the song that recently broke the tie for most top 10 hits by a female singer in the past 10 years. Barbara Streisand and Diana Ross have been tied for third place in this category with 8 top 10 hits apiece in the past 10 years. And tied for first place were Donna Summer and Olivia Newton-John. Well, 5 weeks ago, the tie for first place was broken. It was broken by the latest hit by a woman who began her string of top 10 records back in 1974 with Let Me Be There. And her 12th top 10 hit, the one that broke the tie, is also the number one song in the land this week. Here's the woman who's hit the top 10 more times in the past decade than any other female singer, Olivia Newton-John, with the most popular song in the land for the fourth consecutive week, Physical.

0: Olivia Newton-John, 4 weeks at number one with a song called Physical. And there you have them. The 40 most popular records in America is determined by Billboard magazine for the week ending December 12, 1981. American Top 40 is produced in Hollywood by Watermark Incorporated. Executive producer, Tom Roms. Producer, Don Pastani. With Matt Wilson, Alan Kaufman, Jeff Leonard, Renee Jean Hill, Ron Shapiro, Daryl Morton, and Meryl Schindler. I'm Casey Kasem. Join me next week, and again, we'll count down the 40 most popular songs in the USA. Till then, keep your feet in the ground and keep reaching for the stars. 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
1: 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Special thanks to Kalila Dawkins, Rob Durkee, Pete Battistini, Scott Lakefield, Mike Savage, Michael Cross, Dave Nunez, and of course, the legend where the countdown began, Casey Kasem.
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0: Again, this is Casey Kasem, and this is American Top 40. We'd like to welcome you to our weekly countdown of the 40 best-selling songs in the USA. The list we use is from the most authoritative survey in the record business, and of course, that's Billboard's Hot 100. Well, we have several new songs in AT40 this week. As a matter of fact, five of them, and a brand new number one tune. So let's get it on.
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0: Remember the Witch Queen of New Orleans about 3 years ago? That was done by a group called Redbone. Their

Come and Get Your Love, a debut song in American Top 40. Our second debut tune comes in at number 39 this week. A veteran hitmaker who's had 31 chart records. This is number 31. It's titled, I Like to Live.

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0: 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WYRB, Baton Rouge, Louisiana. WYXE, Madison, Wisconsin. WENE, Binghamton, New York. And 3KZ, Melbourne, Australia. Here's a song written by Van Morrison, debuting at number 38, sung by Art Garfunkel.

Shall Sing. At number 38, a debut song by Art Garfunkel, who this time out on the record label simply says Garfunkel. Now, I have the current hit for Paul McCartney and Wings, and right after it, we'll take note of an anniversary.

ready. The first of two Australians in our countdown this week, an AT40. You've been around for 13 weeks with Ruby Redress or Leave Me Alone. Here now is the first chart record to some fellas, four of them, from Oakland, California. They call themselves the Natural Four. Can this be

0: number 35 this week in AT40, The Natural Four with Can This Be Real? Next up, I have the first of five Canadian acts on American Top 40 this week.
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0: This tune debuted 3 weeks ago at 40. Now it's up to 34. It's the DeFranco family with Abracadabra.

it up three notches in the survey this week. Abracadabra by the DeFranco family, their second big hit sound. This is Casey Kasem in Hollywood, and here now is a man whose record company had a clever idea for introducing their new artist several years back. They issued a birth announcement for the 27-year-old singer to disc jockeys all across the country, and it said, name, Al Green, date of birth, January 1972, place of birth, High Records, Memphis, Tennessee, weight, heavy, height, giant, future profession, superstar. You know something? They were right. Here's Al Green.

number 24 down to 33 this week. A former number one soul song, Al Green and Livin' for You. I have a letter here from Oregon, and it says, Dear Casey, recently I heard you say that Kris Kristofferson almost broke a record by staying in the Hot 100 for 38 weeks. Would you please tell me who holds the title for consecutive weeks in the top 40? Good question. I got the answer coming up.

0: Moments with Sexy Mama, second week on AT40. Now let me answer that letter from a listener whose name is Tom Tilde in Portland, Oregon, who heard me talking about Kris Kristofferson's near-record 38 consecutive weeks in the Hot 100 and wants to know who spent the most consecutive weeks in the Top 40. Well, Tom, for the answer to that one, we had to go back to the year 1952 to an instrumental called The Blue Tango by Leroy Anderson. It stayed in the top 40 for 38 consecutive weeks. And at that time, there was only a top 40 chart, not a top 100 chart. So it sort of sounds unbelievable. I think it's a record that may never be broken. Good question. Thank you for sending it to us. Now on with the countdown.
1: Number 31.
0: Well, here's the record that makes the biggest leap within the top 40 this week. It moves up 9 notches. It's Cher. At number 31, Dark Ladies.

0: Moving record by Cher. That's Dark Lady. 30 hits to number one, a new one, and we're counting them down.
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0: You know, in a couple of months, we'll be doing our first special of 1974. It's called The 40 Most Extraordinary British Hits of the Rock Era. It'll be a countdown of those artists and their records from Britain who've had the biggest impact on the American charts during the years of 1955 through 1973. Gonna be a knockout show. More about that later. Right now, this is Joy, Part 1. Isaac wrote it, produced it, and he sings it. Mr. Hayes.

Isaac Hayes with Joy, Part 1, at number 30 again this week on American Top 40. You're listening to a countdown of the most popular songs in the USA. My name is Casey Kasem, and the countdown continues and doesn't stop until we get to the new number 1 song this week. Moving up 4 places to number 29, here's the former lead singer of the Miracles with his biggest solo effort so far, Smokey Robinson, with Baby Come Close.

0: Number 29 in our countdown of the 40 most popular songs in the USA, Smokey Robinson with Baby Come Close. We have enough time here at the end of this act to mention the tunes that fell off and the ones that debuted. Here are the ones that fell off. Top of the World by the Carpenters, Grand Funk, Elton John, Donny Osmond, and the Temps with Let Your Hair Down. Here are the debut records this week. At number 40, Come Get Your Love, Redbone. 39, I Like to Live the Love, B.B. King. I Shall Sing by Garfunkel came into 38. At number 35, Can This Be Real, a new group out of Oakland called The Natural Four. Now, coming up in the next hour, the highest debuting song this week, the number one record in Canada by an artist who used to be the husband half of the duo, the Poppy Family. This is Casey Kasem in Hollywood, counting them down on American Top 40. We've got 28 of the biggest hits in the USA coming right up, so stay right there.
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0: Before we continue the countdown, let me welcome two new stations to our AT40 lineup this week. WDXY, Sumter, South Carolina, and WFRC, Reidsville, North Carolina. 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
0: Here's a song that's been on.

Me and Baby Brother by War, moving down from 16. Now I have a debut song on AT40, the number one record in Canada. It's by an artist who used to be one half of the husband-wife duo, the Poppy Family. Back in 1970, they hit number two with a song written by the husband half, Terry Jacks. He also produced, arranged, and played guitar on it. But he left the lead singing to his wife, Susan. The song was called Which Way You Goin', Billy. Remember that one? Well, the Poppy Family duo no longer exists. They record as solo artists. Terry still produces Susan's records, and he also produces his own. And this week, he debuts in the 40 with a song that's now Canada's number one record. Written by Jacques Brel and Rod McEwen. At number 27, here is Terry Jacks with Seasons in the Sun.

0: Here's this week's highest debuting record, Terry Jacks with Seasons in the Sun. 26 hits to number one and counting them down.
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0: Way back in 1957, Laverne Baker took a record called Jim Dandy up as high as number 22 on the Top 40. Black Oak, Arkansas is only four notches away from that. Here they are at number 26.
2: Smile!

happy times. At number 26, that's Jim Dandy, Black Oak, Arkansas, doing it 1957 style. On American Top 40, every week we count down the 40 biggest hits in the USA. Right now, we're at a song that could be the song of the year. Charlie Rich and a former number one tune. It's been around the American Top 40 longer than any other. 16 weeks. Here's The Most Beautiful Girl.

0: At number 25 in our countdown, Charlie Rich and the Most Beautiful Girl. We're up to number 24, and as you may know, there are two versions of a rather unique record riding the top 40. It's an editorial written by a feisty Canadian newscaster named Gordon Sinclair, and it's called simply Americans. Now, Sinclair himself has recorded it, and it's also been done by another Canadian newscaster, Byron McGregor. Sinclair's reading comes in at number 24 this week. But since we heard his last week, we'll wait and hear McGregor's record coming up a little later in the show.
1: Number 23.
0: Here's another Canadian with a simpler message. Anne Murray, a love song.
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0: moves up six notches to 23 this week, fourth week on American Top 40. Anne Marie with A Love Song. And the countdown continues.
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0: AT40 is heard coast to coast and around the world on great radio stations like WTMA, Charleston, South Carolina, KAYC, Beaumont, Texas, KQEO, Albuquerque, New Mexico, and WPIX, New York City. At number 22 in our countdown this week, moving up three notches, this is Greg Allman with Midnight Rider.

At number 22 in the countdown, Greg Allman with Midnight Rider. Here's a singer who's had 10 solo hits to date. Of course, she had many more when she was with the Supremes. Two of those 10 went number one. Here's Diana Ross with her latest.

In 3 short weeks, she's at number 21 with her current hit. That's The Last Time I Saw Him, and that was Diana Ross. Coming up on American Top 40, the first Top 40 hit for a country star who didn't want to be one. He's been writing hits for other country singers for years, but he just couldn't cotton to the idea of recording his own hits. At first. I'll tell you more about him in a few minutes.

0: play. The man who not only wanted to produce songs and write songs, but he wanted to sing them as well. That's his third top 10 record. At number 20, Never Never Gonna Give You Up. Listen to this. Here's a guy who said several years ago, I don't want to whistle, sing, or dance. I just want to write. That was Tom T. Hall. That's what he told all the record companies that wanted to sign him up as a performer back in the mid-60s. After all, he had a very good thing going, churning out hit after hit for other artists, and almost every top country singer recorded at least one of his songs. Well, in 1967, someone got to him. A Nashville record producer named Jerry Kennedy. He wore him down, and he started him on his singing career. Since then, as a singer-songwriter, he's hit the country chart 20 times. And now he's on American Top 40 at number 19 this week. Here's Tom T. Hall's I Love.
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0: number 19, moving from 23 this week, Tom T. Hall with I Love. And the countdown rolls on.
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0: Here's the former number one song by Jim Croce, who this week still has two albums in the top 10, number one and number three. This is Time in a Bottle.

5 weeks ago, that was at the top of the charts. Now it's at number 18. Jim Croce with Time in a Bottle. Here's last week's highest debuting song. The latest from the Rolling Stones. It moves from 22 to 17 this week. It's

number 17 in our countdown of the 40 most popular songs in the USA this week. The Rolling Stones with Heartbreaker. Coming up, the current smash for the artist whose first hit almost 11 years ago went all the way to number one. And he was only 13 years old at the time.

have now the current hit for singer-songwriter-producer Stevie Wonder. You know, almost 11 years ago, in August of 1963, Stevie's record, Fingertips, reached the number one spot in the chart, and it stayed there for 3 weeks. All this at the tender age of 13. Well, as you know, he's come a long way since then. And he recently received 1973 Grammy Award nominations in 6 different categories. I'd say that was pretty spectacular. And to mark the occasion, we'll turn back the clock and hear Stevie's first number one song. Here at number 16 this week is Living for the City, and that'll be followed by Fingertips.

0: Number one for Stevie Wonder, his first. That was Fingertips.
1: Number 15.
0: By the way, in a couple of months, we'll be doing our first special of 1974. It's called The 40 Most Extraordinary British Hits of the Rock Era. A countdown of those artists and their records from Britain who've had the biggest impact on the American charts. From 1955 through 1973. Here are the OJs from Philadelphia with Put Your Hands Together.

0: the nation's 15th most popular song this week, Put Your Hands Together by the OJs. This is Casey in Hollywood. We've got the top 14 best-selling songs in the USA coming right up.
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0: And here we go with more of the most popular songs in the USA. On our way to our sixth number one song of 1974 in 6 weeks. And the countdown rolls on.
2: Number 14.
0: At number 14, here is the number one soul song in the Billboard chart this week, Eddie Kendrick's Boogie Down.

3 short weeks, and Eddie Kendricks is at number 14 with Boogie Down. I have now the current hit for the actor-singer David Essex, who says his first love is rock music and that's where he really wants to be. Well, I can't help but wonder if that's a firm decision. The rock part of his life is certainly moving. His current hit got to the top of the British charts, and it's at number 13 this week on AT40. But listen to his recent acting credits. He starred as Jesus Christ in the British production of the stage musical Godspell. And right after that, he got the starring role in the movie That'll Be the Day, with co-star Ringo Starr. I'd like to think he can probably keep both careers going. For now, we'll examine the rock side. Here is newcomer David Essex with Rock On.

0: Coming up for this week to 13, from Britain, David Essex with Rock On. At number 12 in our countdown, here's Brownsville Station with Smokin' in the Boys Room.
1: How you doing out there?

Number 12 in the countdown in American Top 40, that's Smoking in the Boys Room by Brownsville Station. A listener in California heard us play both sides of the recent Donny Osmond hit, and she wants to know which recording act in the rock era has had the most two-sided hits. That is, records where both sides were listed on the charts. Well, let's see, Fats Domino had a total of 24. The Beatles had 26.

0: A former number one song by the Steve Miller Band. At number 11, that's The Joker. Now let's answer that letter that came from Karen Oldham in Lompoc, California, who wants to know which artist in the rock era has had the most two-sided hits, records where both sides were listed on the charts. You know, nowadays two-sided hits are rather rare. They do happen occasionally, though. For instance, the recent Donny Osmond hit, Are You Lonesome Tonight?, backed with When I Fall in Love. But you know, in the 50s and 60s, two-sided hits popped up all the time. Fats Domino had 24 of them. The Beatles did even better than that with 26. But the king of them all, as you may have guessed, is the man whose second two-sided hit had both sides separately make number one, Hound Dog and Don't Be Cruel. That record of his was just one of 49 two-sided hits. A record that I don't think will be broken until Elvis comes out with his next two-sided record. Karen, thanks for your letter. It was a good one.
1: Billboard's number 10.
0: This is Jungle Boogie by Kool.

2 weeks ago, this record moved into the top 10. Got as high as number 4 for a couple of weeks, and now is at number 9. Gladys Knight and the Pips with I Got to Use My Imagination.

moved from number 6 last week to number 9 this week. Gladys Knight and the Pips with I've Gotta Use My Imagination. You know, we're really looking forward to an upcoming TV special. It's a new thing Dick Clark's come up with called the American Music Awards. It's a popularity poll, and the voters are the American public. 43,000 homes were sampled. There'll be 3 categories, pop, rock, country, and soul. And there'll be 3 hosts, Helen Reddy, Roger Miller, and Smokey Robinson. The date is Tuesday, February 19th, and it sounds like a real winner to me. This is Casey on AT40, introducing Al Wilson with the 8th best-selling song in the USA.

0: 2 weeks ago, that was the number one song in the USA. This week, it's at number 8. 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
0: Now I have the current smash by a singer-songwriter who 10 years ago was a loser on the Ted Mack Amateur Hour. At the time, he was only interested in becoming a star guitarist, so he went on the Ted Mack Show and he played a medley of Yankee Doodle and Dixie. Those cards and letters just didn't come in. At least, not enough for them to make him a winner that night. But he stayed with his music, and now he has his first top 10 hit. At number 7 this week, Jim Stafford with Spiders and Snakes.

second week in the top 10, now at number 7, Jim Stafford with his first big hit, titled Spiders and Snakes. This is Casey Kasem on American Top 40. You know, we're heard coast to coast and around the world every week on great radio stations like KERN, Bakersfield, California, WILK, Wilkes-Barre, Pennsylvania, and Radio Kanto, Yokohama, and Tokyo, Japan. At number 6, the fifth week in the top 10, Olivia Newton-John.

Let Me Be There. There's Olivia Newton-John's biggest hit to date at number 6 this week and moving up. Here is Aretha Franklin's biggest hit in 3 years. The last really big one was Spanish Harlem. This one is...

0: Number 5, Aretha Franklin with Until You Come Back to Me, That's What I'm Gonna Do. You know, in the past 10 years, Stevie Wonder has been the only male solo artist to have 2 number 1 records in a row, until 2 weeks ago. Coming up, the current smash that gave another male solo singer 2 consecutive number 1s.
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0: Moving up from 5 to 4 this week, Byron McGregor, The Americans.
2: The United States dollar took another pounding on German, French, and British exchanges this morning, hitting the lowest point ever known in West Germany. It has declined there by 41% since 1971, and this Canadian thinks it's time to speak up for the Americans as the most generous and possibly the least appreciated people in all the earth. As long as 60 years ago, when I first started to read newspapers, I read of floods on the Yellow River and the Yangtze. Who rushed in with men and money to help? The Americans did. They have helped control floods on the Nile, the Amazon, the Ganges, and the Niger. Today, the rich bottomland of the Mississippi is underwater, and no foreign land has sent a dollar to help. Germany, Japan, and to a lesser extent, Britain and Italy were lifted out of the debris of war by the Americans, who poured in billions of dollars and forgave other billions in debts. None of those countries is today paying even the interest on its remaining debts to the United States. When the franc was in danger of collapsing in 1956, it was the Americans who propped it up, and their reward was to be insulted and swindled on the streets of Paris. I was there. I saw it. When distant cities are hit by earthquake, it is the United States that hurries in to help. Managua, Nicaragua is one of the most recent examples. So far this spring, 59 American communities have been flattened by tornadoes. Nobody has helped. The Marshall Plan, the Truman Policy, all pumped billions upon billions of dollars into discouraged countries. Now newspapers in those countries are writing about the decadent, warmongering Americans. I'd like to see just one of those countries that is gloating over the erosion of the United States dollar build its own airplanes. Come on, let's hear it. Does any other country in the world have a plane to equal the Boeing Jumbo Jet, the Lockheed TriStar, or the Douglas 10? If so, why don't they fly them? Why do all international lines except Russia fly American planes? Why does no other land on Earth even consider putting a man or woman on the moon? You talk about Japanese technocracy and you get radios. You talk about German technocracy and you get automobiles. You talk about American technocracy and you will find men on the moon, not once, but several times, and safely home again. You talk about scandals, and the Americans put theirs right in the store window for everybody to look at. Even the draft dodgers are not pursued and hounded. They are here on our streets, most of them, unless they are breaking Canadian laws, are getting American dollars from Ma and Pa at home to spend here. When the Americans get out of this bind, as they will, who could blame them if they said, the hell with the rest of the world? Let someone else buy the Israel bonds. Let someone else build or repair foreign dams or design foreign buildings that won't shake apart in earthquakes. When the railways of France, Germany, and India were breaking down through age, it was the Americans who rebuilt them. When the Pennsylvania Railroad and the New York Central went broke, nobody loaned them an old caboose. Both are still broke. I can name you 5,000 times when the Americans raced to the help of other people in trouble. Can you name me even one time when someone else raced to the Americans in trouble? I don't think there was outside help even during the San Francisco earthquake. Our neighbors have faced it alone. And I'm one Canadian who's damned tired of hearing them kicked around. They will come out of this thing with their flag high. And when they do, they are entitled to thumb their nose at the lands that are gloating over their present troubles. I hope Canada is not one of these, but there are many smug, self-righteous Canadians. And finally, the American Red Cross was told at its 48th annual meeting in New Orleans that it was broke. This year's disasters have taken it all. And nobody, but nobody, has helped.
0: Moves up one notch to number 4. Byron McGregor, The Americans. This is Casey Kasem on American Top 40. And you know, consecutive number 1 singles by solo artists is a rare thing. In the 19-year span of the rock era, only 3 male vocalists had managed 2 number 1s in a row, until they were joined by a 4th last week. In the 50s and early 60s, Elvis did it with, well, he did it several times. In 1963, Bobby Vinton did it once. And it didn't happen again for 10 years, until 1973, when Stevie Wonder connected with Superstition and You Are the Sunshine of My Life. Then, a couple of weeks ago, a fourth male solo singer joined that club. In 1973, he hit number one with Photograph. And his next single released hit number one a couple of weeks ago. Now it's at number three. Here is Ringo Starr.

0: 2 weeks ago, Ringo was number one. Last week, two. Now, three. Ringo Starr with Your 16. Next, I'll have last week's number one song.
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0: Barbara Streisand was on top of the charts last week with The Way We Were. This week, she's at number two.

0: Barbara Streisand with last week's number one best-selling song, this week falling to number two. That's The Way We Were. Well, here we are, up to the brand new number one song in the nation this week, and it just happens to be the sixth number one song in as many weeks so far this year.
1: Billboard's number one.
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0: the new number one song in the USA, Love Unlimited Orchestra with Love's Theme. I'd like to thank my old friend, Dean Martin, for giving me the opportunity to kiss Don Rickles on network television this week. By the way, next week on Tuesday night on Hawaii 5-0, I get a chance to tell off Jack Lord. That's it, the 40 top-selling songs in the nation. And you heard them on American Top 40, where we do the countdown every week at this time. Our list is from Billboard Magazine's weekly tabulation for the week ending February 9th, 1974. 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Producer is Don Bastani. East Coast researcher, Alan Kaufman. We tape the show here in Hollywood. This is Casey Kasem. I hope you'll join me next week, and again, we'll count down the 40 most popular songs in the USA. Till then, keep your feet in the ground and keep reaching for the stars.
1: 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Special thanks to Kalila Dawkins, Rob Durkee, Pete Battistini, Scott Lakefield, Mike Savage, Michael Cross, Dave Nunez, and of course, the legend where the countdown began, Casey Kasem. I'm Larry Morgan. 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

0: Hello again, and welcome to American Top 40. My name's Casey Kasem, and we're about to count down the 40 biggest hits in the USA. These are the records you're buying and radio stations are playing according to the official Billboard chart. Looking at the Billboard chart 10 years ago today, Billboard said the number one album in the USA was Rumors by Fleetwood Mac. And this week, Fleetwood Mac are back. They debut with the first hit from their latest album, Tango in the Night. Before we count them down, here's a quick recap of last week's top three. At number three last week was Tonight, Tonight, Tonight by Genesis. At number two was Lean on Me by Club Nouveau. And last week's number one was Nothing's Gonna Stop Us Now by The Starship. Do they still fly high this week? We'll find out as our countdown begins.
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0: Leading off the survey, the fourth hit from the Smash album called for. Huey Lewis and the News with I Know What I Like.

know what I like, and Americans know what they like. Huey Lewis and the News. Their recent number one song, Jacob's Ladder, falls out of the survey this week, but they come back in with the follow-up, debuting right here at number 40. We have five debut songs this week. Falling out besides Jacob's Ladder by Huey Lewis and the News are Respect Yourself by Bruce Willis, You Got It All by the Jets, Living on a Prayer by Bon Jovi, and Big Time by Peter Gabriel. Those five hits drop out of our survey. Now, here's another debut. The first hit for a New York band called The Breakfast Club. One of the members is musician Stephen Bray. And if his name sounds familiar, that's because he's written and co-produced songs with Madonna. Stephen Bray and The Breakfast Club, debuting at number 39 with Right on Track.

The Breakfast Club, debuting at number 39 with Right on Track, first hit for the four-man group from New York City. You're listening to American Top 40. My name's Casey Kasem. A listener wants to know how many live in-concert recordings have hit number one in the rock era. Well, we've had six live number ones. The most recent was by Billy Vera. And the first and biggest was by a 12-year-old boy playing harmonica. Details coming up. American Top 40. We're counting down the hottest hits in the USA by the hottest acts from around the world. Here's the English-American supergroup who haven't been in the countdown for 4 years. Back in 1983, they hit with a song called Love in Store. Where have they been? Well, Mick Fleetwood, John McVie, Christine McVie, Lindsey Buckingham, and Stevie Nicks have all been involved with solo projects. But now, they're back together as Fleetwood Mac, debuting at number 38 with Big Love.

0: Big Love by a big act, Fleetwood Mac, coming in at number 38 with a song written and co-produced by guitarist Lindsey Buckingham. It's from the band's new album, Tango in the Night. On American Top 40, I'm Casey Kasem. Now, let's answer that question about live number ones. A listener in the armed forces, Terry Shimmons in Camp Hovey, Korea, writes, "Dear Casey, Billy Vera recently hit number one with a single recorded live in concert. I'd like to know how many songs recorded in concert have reached number one." Well, Terry, out of the 671 number ones in the rock era so far, only six have been live recordings. And here's that list, starting with the present and going back in time. The most recent number one is the one you mentioned, Billy Vera and the Beaters, At This Moment. Also in the 80s, Coming Up by Paul McCartney and Wings. Going back to the 70s, we've got to Give It Up by Marvin Gaye, Thank God I'm a Country Boy by John Denver, Am I Ding-a-Ling by Chuck Berry. And then going back to the 60s and 1963, we have the very first live number one in the rock era. And it's also the biggest. It was recorded by a 12-year-old boy, though he was 13 when it finally hit number one. He played harmonica. Listen. From 1963, the number one song, Fingertips Part 2, by, as he was billed back then, Little Stevie Wonder. And there you are, Terry. The whole story of live number ones. In the rock era, we've had six of them. And the biggest was by Stevie Wonder when he was only 13 years old. Thanks for writing in. Now, on with the countdown.
1: Number 37.
0: Now, here's another teenage hitmaker. Only 16 years old, and he's got his first top 40 hit. He's Glenn Medeiros from Hawaii, and he climbs two notches with Nothing's Gonna Change My Love for You.

0: Nothing's gonna change my love for you. Up two notches to number 37, 16-year-old Hawaiian Glenn Medeiros. Glenn's the youngest solo singer to hit the countdown since 16-year-old Fran Jolie. She hit in 1979 with Come to Me. As the countdown continues.
1: The hits from coast to coast.
0: We're up to another of our five debuts. The first hit for a band originally from Pennsylvania that now live in Los Angeles, the heavy metal band Poison. Or you might call them the heavy makeup band Poison. All four guys wear lots of eye makeup, blusher, and lipstick. They're part of the L.A. hard rock music scene called Glam, short for glamour. Glam rockers Poison come in at number 36 with Talk Dirty to Me.

0: the band called Poison, coming in at number 36 with Talk Dirty to Me from their album Look What the Cat Dragged In. Coming up from the AT40 Almanac, the story of the first meeting between the two most successful rock and roll bands in history. The day Liverpool's Fab Four met London's Bad Boys, and one of them walked away with a hit song.
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0: Dropping two notches, the hit from the movie Light of Day. It's the title song by Joan Jett and the Blackhearts.

Farbusters, who are really Joan Jett and the Blackhearts, along with Michael J. Fox playing some guitar. They fall this week from 33 to 35 on American Top 40. Now, let's open the AT40 Almanac to the historic first meeting between the two most successful rock and roll bands in history. The day the Fab Four met Britain's Bad Boys. The day the Beatles met the Rolling Stones.

Rolling Stones. It happened 24 years ago, on April 21st, 1963. The Stones were playing the Crawdaddy Club in Richmond, England. Bass player Bill Wyman recalls, "We were playing there one Sunday, and suddenly I looked up and there were four sort of silhouetted guys with black leather overcoats, all dressed exactly the same. And we said to ourselves, 'Hey, that's the Beatles,' and got all nervous. But then we had a chat with them afterwards and stayed up all night rapping, and we became really good mates." End of quote from Bill Wyman talking about the first time the Rolling Stones met the Beatles. As the story goes, John Lennon and Paul McCartney wrote a song in 10 minutes and then gave it to the Stones to record. A real rough and tumble rocker that became the Stones' second big hit in England. 24 years later, here it is as an AT40 extra, written by Lennon and McCartney in about 10 minutes and played by the Stones in about a minute and a half.

0: 1963, the Rolling Stones doing I Wanna Be Your Man, written by John Lennon and Paul McCartney, came out of the first historic meeting of the Beatles and the Stones 24 years ago this month. A page from the 1840 Almanac as the countdown continues.
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0: 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Holding at number 34, here's I Will Be There, the current hit by Glass Tiger.

will be there. Glass Tiger, the five-man band from Ontario, Canada. They're at number 34 for a second week in a row, fourth week in the survey. Coming up, the first hit single ever sold to the public on cassette. A cassette single. This week, that song makes the countdown. American Top 40. We're on our way to number one. Up five notches to number 33, it's the first hit from singer-songwriter and musician from London, Carl Wallinger. He calls his one-man act World Party, and his song is Ship of Fools.

want to sail with the Ship of Fools. World Party moving from number 38 to number 33 with Ship of Fools. You're listening to American Top 40. I'm Casey Kasem. Now, we're up to the very first hit single on cassette ever sold to the public. You know, for years and years, even way before the rock era began, 32 years ago, singles started being released as 45 RPM records, that familiar 7-inch platter with a half-dollar size hole in the middle. But a couple of years ago, the record industry realized more albums are selling on cassette than on disc. So why not put a single on cassette? Well, that's exactly what A&M Records has done. The A-side of the first cassette single's called Heat of the Night. The B-side's called Another Day. And the artist is Canadian rocker Bryan Adams. Since the release of Bryan's cassette single, others have followed. The latest hit by Prince is available on cassette, and cassette singles are coming out by Huey Lewis, U2, and many others. And they're the same price as the 45 record. The cassette single has arrived as Bryan's hit on vinyl or tape debuts at number 32 this week. Heat of the Night.

0: Heat of the Night
1: by Bryan Adams, the first song to be released as a single on both the standard 45 record and on cassette. It debuts at number 32. This is Casey. The countdown doesn't stop till we get to number one. Three artists from the Buckeye State in the survey this week. James Ingram's from Akron. Tom Scholz of the group Boston isn't originally from New England at all. He was born and raised in Toledo. And so was the woman who sings this hit, Shirley Murdoch. Shirley now lives in Dayton, Ohio. Her hit drops 8 notches to number 31, As We Lay.

0: And As We Lay, she took that song to number 5 on the Soul chart. This week, she drops from number 23, where she peaked, to number 31 in our countdown. This is Casey Kasem on American Top 40 in Hollywood. We're counting down the week's 40 biggest hit singles, and we're 30 hits away from the number one song in the USA. We'll continue in a moment, so stay right there.
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0: You're listening to American Top 40. My name's Casey Kasem, and here we go with the second hour of our weekly survey of the 40 most popular songs in America.
2: Number 30.
0: We have two acts from Ireland in the survey this week, and they played on the same concert tour together. A few years ago, the band U2 was the opening act on a European tour that headlined singer Chris de Burgh. Now Chris scores his second American hit with this song at number 30, The Lady in Red.

0: Lady in Red by the Irishman Chris de Burgh. That song's already hit number one in Ireland, Britain, Belgium, Norway, and Canada. It moves up 7 notches to number 30 this week on American's Top 40. Coming up, the story of the newcomer Donna Allen. She broke into show business by helping her girlfriend run off and get married.
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0: We're coming to you from Hollywood. Now we're up to the band that undressed its audience. That's right, literally. Well, maybe I should say accidentally. REO Speedwagon was on stage in Denver, and they needed a picture taken for an album they were releasing in Europe, an album called Best Foot Forward. Kevin Cronin, the band's lead singer, asked the crowd to help out and take off a piece of clothing and hold it in the air. Well, before Kevin could explain that he meant the crowd's shoes, a lot of different types of very private apparel started flapping like flags in the wind. Oops, talk about loyalty. Kevin stopped everyone before things went too far. Here's REO Speedwagon at number 29 with That Ain't Love.

Rosario Speedwagon with That Ain't Love. Been in the countdown 7 weeks. Drops 13 notches this week to number 29. You're listening to American Top 40. My name's Casey Kasem. Now, we're up to the woman who broke into show business by helping her girlfriend elope. It's the story of newcomer Donna Allen. When Donna was growing up in Tampa, Florida, she wasn't really that interested in music. Donna's childhood dream was to become a successful dancer. Well, Donna Allen didn't become a dancer, though she did come close as a cheerleader for the Tampa Bay Buccaneers football team. One day, a friend came over to her house asking a big favor. She told Donna she'd fallen in love and wanted to get married. Donna said, when? Her friend said, right now. She wanted to elope. But there was a problem. Donna's friend was a singer in a band with her brother, and she didn't want to leave the band in the lurch. She asked Donna if she would step in as lead vocalist. So Donna gave it a try. She says, I really couldn't sing at first, but I couldn't have been that bad because they invited me to join the band. Well, the band Donna joined, called Trauma, had some regional success in Florida. Then she worked with another group and then began working solo. She says, I enjoyed it so much that I decided to stick with it. And I developed a voice, a sound. Well, now that Donna Allen's found that sound, she's made it into the top 40. Her first hit is at number 28 this week. Here's a singer whose career was launched because a friend ran off and got married. Donna Allen with Sirius.

Donna Allen, and she's talking about Sirius. It's been climbing steadily up 8 notches this week to number 28. It's third week in the survey as the countdown keeps rolling along. Casey's Coast to Coast. American Top 40 is heard in the 50 states and around the world every week on great radio stations like the incredible FM 104, Modesto, Stockton, California, Lansing's Adult Rock, Q106, WJXQ-FM, Lansing, Michigan, the only one, 84 WHAS, Louisville, Kentucky, and Stereo Ray in Cuernavaca, Mexico. Here's Linda Ronstadt singing with James Ingram on a song that went to number 2. This week falls 12 notches to 27. Somewhere out there.

Somewhere Out There. Linda Ronstadt singing with James Ingram. That song is from the film An American Tale. One of three movie songs in the countdown this week. Drops 12 notches to number 27. At number 26 this week is a song that brings a blues band back to the top 40. Been a long time, too. The last blues artist to hit the top 40 was the king of the blues, B.B. King. In 1974, he took the song I Like to Live the Love to number 28. Now, here's a blues update from the Robert Cray Band. Their hit's called Smokin' Gun.

0: smoking blues guitar sound is from 33-year-old Robert Cray. The song's called Smokin' Gun. It moves up one more notch in the countdown to number 26 on American Top 40. The latest hit by Cyndi Lauper is a remake of Marvin Gaye's hit What's Going On. It's a song that changed Marvin's life as a singer and songwriter. And that change began with a tragedy. The story behind that Marvin Gaye hit is coming up.
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1: Number 25.
0: And here's the band from the home of the Red Sox, Bruins, Celtics, and Patriots. At number 25, the band Boston, with a medley of two songs, Can't You Say, and Still in Love.

Boston with a two-song medley of Can't You Say and Still in Love. The boys from Beantown move from 29 to 25 this week, third week in the countdown. This is American Top 40. I'm Casey Kasem. Now we're up to Cyndi Lauper's current hit. It's a remake of What's Going On by Marvin Gaye, and that song was more than just a number two hit back in 1971. It marked a change in Marvin Gaye's career. Here's the story. Marvin Gaye emerged in the 60s as a big Motown star. He was best known for romantic, upbeat songs. Most of them were innocent pop tunes. That included a string of hit duets that he recorded with a very close friend, singer Tammy Terrell. Together, they made classics like Ain't No Mountain High Enough and Ain't Nothing Like the Real Thing. One night during a performance, Tammy Terrell collapsed on stage into Marvin Gaye's arms. She later died of a brain tumor. Marvin was so shaken, he just shut himself up in his home in Los Angeles. At the same time, another tragedy, the national tragedy of the Vietnam War, hit home for Marvin Gaye. His brother Freddie had just returned from the fighting, and he gave Marvin first-hand accounts of what he'd seen. Marvin Gaye knew he could never write songs the same way again. When he finally came out of his home, he co-wrote and sang this

Brother, brother, brother, there's far too many of you dying. You know you've got to find a way to bring some loving here today. Number two in 1971, Marvin Gaye's What's Going On. The song that marked his change from romantic pop singer to social commentator. 16 years later, Cyndi Lauper's remade this powerful song. Cyndi says, it's time the message was heard again. At number 24, What's Going On?

0: going on? It's Cyndi Lauper echoing Marvin Gaye's 16-year-old question. Cyndi Lauper takes it up two notches to number 24. 16 years ago, Marvin Gaye took it all the way to number 2. As the countdown rocks on.
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0: We're coming at you from Hollywood, California.
1: Number 23.
0: And here's a band that's from Dublin, Ireland. Four Irishmen, Adam Clayton on bass, David Evans on guitar, better known as The Edge, on drums Larry Mullen, and singing a man named Paul Hewson, but everybody calls him by his nickname, Bono. Together, they're the band U2, and their hit is called With or Without You, biggest mover within the top 40 this week.

or without you. That's the four-man Irish band U2. This week, they've made a big leap. Biggest mover within the countdown. 12 notches to number 23 on AT40. Now, we're up to a solo hit by Peter Wolf. Now, Peter sang on 10 top 40 hits with the Jay Giles Band, but in 19...

or don't come at all. That's Peter Wolf with Come As You Are. It's at number 22 for the former member of the Jay Giles Band, up two notches from last week. Coming up, a long-distance dedication from a young girl in Ohio who lost her home but gained something valuable from her father, a dream. American Top 40. Billboard ranks them, AT40 counts them down. There are 9 acts in the survey this week that hail from the British Isles. 6 are from England, 2 from Ireland, and 1 from the land of Nessie. That's the nickname for the Loch Ness Monster. From Scotland at number 21, here's Hipsway.

The Honey Thief, that's Hipsway, the three men from Scotland with their first hit single here in the USA. It falls two notches this week to number 21 on American Top 40. Now we're up to our long-distance dedication. And this one comes to us from a teenage girl in Ohio who writes to us about something that's happening to a lot of families. Her name is Melissa, and here's her story. Dear Casey, I'm a 15-year-old girl with a big dream. Last year, my parents, my two sisters, and I had to leave our hometown. The plant where my father had worked closed down. It had about 500 workers, and there was no possible way my dad could get a job, so we left. To leave my home and my two best friends that I've had my whole life hurt more than anyone could imagine. But I think it hurt my father more. He had built our home there. It was his dream, and he loved that town very much. I remember he would give us a history lesson on the town. He told us East Liverpool was the pottery capital of the world. Recently, I went back to visit some friends. I went to my old house. The things I saw hurt me so bad, I had to walk away. The house and yard were very run down. I knew no one would ever buy it the way it was. It would just be torn down if it didn't fall down first. I thought of all the hard work my parents had put into it. I walked around for a while after that. There were so many for sale signs on front lawns. There were hardly any cars on the main highways. The town was dead. I swore to myself I was coming back someday. So many people there need to be helped. I want to help them. I'm also going to get my father's dream back, because you see, my father's dream is now my dream. So Casey, please play My Hometown by Bruce Springsteen and dedicate it to my hometown, East Liverpool, Ohio. Thanks, Melissa. Melissa, here's your long-distance dedication.

0: That's Bruce Springsteen and a number six hit from 1986, My Hometown. A long-distance dedication from Melissa from Cincinnati to her friends back in her hometown, East Liverpool, Ohio. From Hollywood, this is American Top 40. I'm Casey Kasem, and we've got the 20 biggest hits to go on our way to the number one song in the nation. We'll continue in just a moment.
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0: 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In Elkins, West Virginia, it's the Superstation K95 FM. In Marietta, Ohio, it's the all-new hot rockin' Q94 WEYQ. In Del Rio, Texas, it's Power 96 KTDR. And in Wichita, Kansas, it's Hit Radio FM 107 KKRD. A pleasure to have you with us. My name's Casey Kasem. We're at the halfway mark, and on we go.
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0: Here's the 24-year-old Los Angeles native who's written songs for the Pointer Sisters, Sheena Easton, Vanity, and Elle DeBarge. He's at number 20 this week with the second top 40 he's written for himself. Talking about Robbie Neville and Dominoes.

Robbie Neville singing about a woman who makes men tumble like dominoes. He moved up a notch to number 20 this week, fifth week in the survey. This is AT40 in Hollywood, and our countdown doesn't stop till we get to number one. Here's Charlie and George, Curtis, Clifford, Dennis, Michael Ray, Robert, JT, and Cool. Cool and the gang. They're at number 19 with Stone.

0: notch to number 19 this week on American Top 40, Coolin' the Gang with their 21st Top 40 hit. A few weeks ago, we answered a question about singles in the 1980s that have hit on all three charts, pop, soul, and country, and we listed four songs. Well, a sharp listener found one that we missed. A triple crossover hit by three solo stars singing together. Kenny, Kim, and James. Details coming up. American Top 40. The numbers get smaller and the hits get bigger.
1: Number 18.
0: And with this hit, the numbers are getting smaller fast. Last week it was the biggest mover, up 14 notches. This week it hops up another 7. At number 18, here's Madonna with La Isla Bonita.

Isla Bonita, the beautiful island in Spanish. A big hit in chart language. Up 7 notches to number 18 this week. Now, let me make that correction about crossover hits. A few weeks ago, we answered a question about singles in the 1980s that have hit on all three charts. The pop chart, the soul chart, and the country chart. Those songs were Lady by Kenny Rogers, Stuck on You by Lionel Richie, We Are the World by USA for Africa, and the most recent hit to make pop, country, and soul, At This Moment by Billy Vera and the Beaters. Well, a sharp listener at Duke University in North Carolina found one more single in the 80s that crossed over pop, soul, and country. A hit by Kenny, Kim, and James. Here's a piece of it.

0: 1984, that's What About Me by the trio of Kenny Rogers, Kim Carnes, and James Ingram. It hit number 15 pop, number 57 soul, and number 70 on the country chart. It's one of five hits in the 1980s to make all three charts. Thanks to John Nance for reminding us about it. John signs his letter, Duke University, Class of 90. Now, on with the countdown.
1: Number 17.
0: Here's an English band that hit the American charts for the first time 3 weeks ago. At number 17, Cutting Crew with I Just Died in Your Arms.

0: just died in your arms.
1: That's the Cutting Crew from London, England. First single from the album called Broadcast. They move up 5 notches to number 17 this week as the countdown rocks on.
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1: 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And from L.A., California, here's Bruce Hornsby in the range at number 16 and falling with Mandolin Rain.

0: Listen to The Mandolin Rain, Bruce Hornsby and the Range. Bruce's second top 40 hit, peaking at number 4 a month ago. This week it falls 7 notches to number 16 on American Top 40. In just a few minutes, we'll open up the AT40 Book of Music Origins to the best-known bugle call in history. The story of where taps came from is coming up.
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0: These are the hits ranked by Billboard magazine. If you're a moviegoer, you might remember this next singer as an actress, too. She played the Acid Queen in a movie version of The Who's rock opera, Tommy. That was back in 1975. 10 years later, she played a character named Anti-Entity in the movie Mad Max Beyond Thunderdome. Two memorable movie appearances for Tina Turner. Well, this is Tina's 17th memorable appearance in the top 40. Her current hit is called What You Get Is What You See.

What you get is what you see. Tina Turner at number 15 on American Top 40, falling two notches this week, her sixth week in the countdown. Now, a special report on the origin of the most famous bugle call in history. It's a melancholy but very peaceful call used to signal the end of the day for the American military. Also, for the boys.

0: Of course, those are the sorrowful notes of taps, which not only signals the end of the day, but is also played at military funerals and memorial services. The origin of taps dates back to 1862 in the American Civil War. A division of the Union Army, led by General Daniel Butterfield, was in Virginia camped on the banks of the James River. In those days, soldiers knew it was time to sleep when they heard the command, "Extinguish lights." But General Butterfield had never liked the sound of that order. It was awkward and dull. So he asked his aide, Oliver Norton, to help him come up with a bugle call to replace the verbal command. And together, they worked out the notes for taps. And Norton, a bugler, became the first person ever to play it. By the end of the Civil War, taps had become a military standard, and today is certainly the best known of all bugle calls. And that's my story on the history of taps, a chapter from the AT-40 book of music origins. I'm Casey Kasem, and the countdown continues.
1: Number 14.
0: The fourth consecutive top 40 hit for the four-woman band from Los Angeles. That's right, the Bangles with Walking Down Your Street.

0: the Bengals, walking down your street and walking up the countdown. Up three notches this week to number 14 as the countdown rocks on.
1: 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American Top 40.
0: We're on our way to the number one song in the land. And here's a recent number one soul hit. Went to number two on AT40 not too long ago. This week, it slides nine notches to 13. Janet Jackson with Let's Wait a While.

0: Let's Wait a While. Janet Jackson, her fifth top 40 hit from the album Control. After 10 weeks in the survey, it falls 9 notches to number 13 as the countdown continues.
1: Kissy's Coast to Coast.
0: We're coming to you from Hollywood.
1: Number 12.
0: Last week, Jody Watley topped the soul chart and the dance chart with this song, and she's moving steadily up the pop chart looking for a new number one. Here's Jody with Looking for a New Love.

That's Jody Watley looking for a new love. Moving up 6 notches to number 12 on American Top 40. Now we're up to the Swedish band called Europe, a band who recorded their first album with a fugitive, a man who at the time was AWOL from the Swedish Army. Bass player John Levin was called up for duty just when the group was going into the studio to record their first album. For a few weeks, John would sneak out of his barracks at night, record the tracks, and sneak back into his bunk before daylight. One night, he got caught. Did they throw him into the brig? Make him peel potatoes for life? No, but he was confined to the base, and Europe had to finish up the album without him. John's a civilian now, and the band's cooking. They have their first American hit single at number 11. Here is Europe and the Final Countdown.

0: Europe. And the final countdown. It's at number 11 in our countdown, falling three notches after peaking at number 8 last week. I'm Casey Kasem. This is American Top 40 in Hollywood, and we're counting down the 40 most popular songs of the week. We have the 10 biggest hits yet to come. We'll continue in a moment, so stay right where you are.
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0: We're hearing the 40 biggest hits of the week according to the official nationwide survey of Billboard magazine. This is American Top 40. I'm Casey Kasem, and the countdown continues.
2: Number 10.
0: Up four notches and pulling into the top 10, the current hit by Steve Winwood, the third hit from his album, Back in the High Life. Here's The Finer Things.

The Finer Things by Steve Winwood makes a fine move up the chart from number 14 to number 10 this week. Steve co-wrote it and he co-produced it. American Top 40s heard in the 50 states and around the world every week on great radio stations like AM 98, WFHG, Bristol, Virginia, WKZA, KZ 96, serving Kane and the Alleghenies in Kane, Pennsylvania, Core 94.5 FM, KKOR, Gallup, New Mexico, and on Armed Forces Radio around the globe. From England, Wang Chung sail up a notch to number 9 with their current hit called Let's Go.

Let's Go by Wang Chung. The English duo keep going up the chart. Another notch this week to number 9. It's the follow-up to their number 2 smash, Everybody Have Fun Tonight. Coming up, a long-distance dedication from a white belt in karate to her sensei. Once a week with AT40, and you know how your favorite songs are doing across the USA. Like the first hit by Foreigner's lead singer, Lou Gramm. He jumps 3 notches and lands at number 8 with Midnight Blue.

Midnight Blue at number 8, up 3 notches this week. 36-year-old Lou Graham. Lou's originally from Rochester, New York, now makes his home in New York City. Now we're up to our long-distance dedication that comes to us from New York. It's from a woman in Scarsdale, a woman who's found that the martial arts are a thing of the spirit. Here's what she writes. Dear Casey, I'm a registered nurse who became involved in drugs. My life was totally out of control. By the grace of some higher power during the time I was at my lowest emotionally, physically, and spiritually, I kept driving by a sign that said, Ishin Ru Karate, learn self-defense, build self-esteem. Well, I started taking classes. I suppose most people take karate to save their physical lives through self-defense. But karate saved mine through discipline and meditation as well as blocking and kicking. Karate helped me build my self-esteem, making me realize I was worth living for. I lucked out. My master teacher and my black belt instructor took the time to help me develop survival skills, self-respect, the will to stop taking drugs, and the will to live. It's been 9 months since I began, and I'm still a white belt. But I'm clean, alive, and at peace. I know I did the work, but without the guidance and inspiration from Sheehan Adler and Sensei Rick, I never would have made it. So, to both of you, my undying thanks, respect, and love. And the song, Glory of Love, by Peter Cetera from Karate Kid 2. A dedication from my heart. Signed, WJ. Okay, WJ, here's your long-distance dedication.

0: last year, that's Peter Cetera's number one song, Glory of Love, the theme from The Karate Kid Part 2, a long-distance dedication from WJ in Scarsdale, New York, to her karate teachers, Sheehan Adler and Sensei Rick. And the countdown continues on American Top 40.
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1: Number 7.
0: Leaping 5 notches, Prince. He gets his 10th top 10 hit out of a total of 14 top 40 hits. Here's

That's Prince with some funky social commentary in Sign of the Times at number 7, moving up 5 notches this week. This week, Prince crowns the top of the soul chart with his newest hit. Now, let's check out the top of Billboard's other charts. Number 1 on the country chart is You Got the Touch by Alabama. Number 1 on the album chart is License to Ill by the Beastie Boys. And number 1 on the dance chart is Looking for a New Love by Jody Watley. Back on the pop chart at number 6, here's a recent dance number 1, Exposé and Come Go With

0: Come Go With Me by Exposé. The trio from Miami peaked at number 5 last week. This week, they fall a notch to number 6. On American Top 40, I'm Casey Kasem. The current hit by Genesis called Tonight, Tonight, Tonight is the latest of many Top 40 hits with song titles of one word in triplicate. Two of those triplicate song titles have hit number 1, a duet by Paul McCartney and Michael Jackson, and a song by the Byrds. Details coming up.
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0: Radio plays them, record stores sell them, Billboard ranks them, and AT40 counts them down. Up 2 notches, it's the 3-man band based in Melbourne, Australia, Crowded House. They took their song to number 8 on the Australian chart. This week, it moves up to number 5 on AT40. Don't dream it's over.

Crowded House, moving up a couple of notches to number 5. It's the first hit in the USA for the group that's led by a New Zealander, Neil Finn. They were formed 3 years ago in Australia. Well, now we're up to the current hit by Genesis, Tonight, Tonight, Tonight. It's the latest hit with a song title consisting of one word in triplicate. In the rock era, we've had 17 of these triplicate titles make the top 40, and 11 of them have gone all the way to the top 10, including the current hit by Genesis. Here are the other 10. Bobby Rydell had Cha-Cha-Cha. The Beach Boys had two triplicate titles, Fun, Fun, Fun and Dance, Dance, Dance. The group Chic had a different top 40 song called Dance, Dance, Dance, and its triplicate subtitle was Yowza, Yowza, Yowza. The Buckinghams hit with Mercy, Mercy, Mercy. The Ohio Express with Yummy, Yummy, Yummy. The Hollies hit with Stop, Stop, Stop. And Wings with Hi, Hi, Hi. There are two more, the two that made it to number one. Back in 1965, the Byrds hit number one with Turn, Turn, Turn. And more recently, in 1984, Paul McCartney and Michael Jackson had a number one duet called Say, Say, Say. And that's our triple take on hit song titles, bringing us up to the one that's currently on the chart. It's by a three-man band with a three-word song title that is Tonight, Tonight, Tonight. At number 4, falling a notch, here's Genesis.

0: tonight, a three-word title by a three-man band that peaked at number three last week. Now Genesis is at number four as the countdown continues.
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1: Number three.
0: Here's some duo. She's sung in 40 Top 40 hits since the 60s, from Respect to Freeway of Love. He's sung in 8 Top 40 hits so far in the 80s, including Careless Whisper and I'm Your Man. Aretha Franklin and George Michael up three notches this week to number three with I Knew You Were Waiting For Me.

0: two, you were waiting. Aretha Franklin and George Michael. They took it to number one in Britain, Holland, and Greece, and it moves from number six to number three this week here in the USA. We're counting down to the Starship, a band that had to wait 18 years to get their first number one hit song. And when they finally did hit the top, what did they get for it? Well, they almost got arrested. That story's coming up.
1: Kissy's Coast to Coast.
0: We're counting them down from 40 to 1, America's biggest hits. Here's a recent number one song, spent 2 weeks at the top. Now, in its second week at number two, Lean On Me, Club Nouveau.

you when you need a friend. A song that hit number one twice. Bill Withers did it back in 1972, and Club Nouveau did it just a couple of weeks ago. Now it's their second week at number two, Lean On Me. Now on American Top 40, we're up to the Starship, a band that spent their first 18 years in rock and roll and never scored a number one song. And when they finally did get to the top, what'd they get for it? Well, let me tell you the story. It goes back to 1985 in Kalamazoo, Michigan. The Starship have just played a concert, and Greg Chiquiso, the guitar player, and Mickey Thomas are driving back to their hotel. They're driving a Lincoln Town Car, you know, one of those big, long boats. The radio's blasting away. Then suddenly the DJ comes on and tells them that their song, We Built This City, has just hit number one on the Billboard chart. Well, Craig and Mickey go bananas. They start screaming out the windows. Craig's driving, and he starts pulling 180-degree turns in the hotel parking lot. That big boat's whipping around, fishtailing, and all of a sudden, bam, Craig and Mickey go crashing right into a wall. A wall of the hotel. And they're just sitting there stunned. Luckily, nobody was hurt. But then the Kalamazoo police arrive, and Craig and Mickey have some explaining to do. So Mickey says, look, we're really sorry. Our record just hit number one, first time in 18 years. So try and understand. We're a little excited. The cops see they're serious and let them off the hook. But one of them says, well, I hope you don't have any other number ones. We won't have a town left. Let's just hope they weren't behind the wheel last week, because that's when their current hit topped the chart. And this week, it's still up there. For the second week in a row, here's the excitable band from San Francisco. The Starship, with the number one song in the land. Nothing's gonna stop us now.

0: gonna stop us now, and nothing stopped the Starship from hitting number one for the third time, and they spend a second week in the top spot with Nothing's Gonna Stop Us Now. And there you are, the 40 most popular records in America, straight off the official Billboard chart for the week ending April 11th, 1987. American Top 40, created by Casey Kasem and Dom Bastani and Tom Rounds, is produced in Hollywood by ABC Watermark. Our mailing address is American Top 40, Post Office Box 2000, Hollywood, zip code 90028. Our executive producer is Dick Carr, producer Elizabeth Rollins, with Matt Wilson, Daryl Morden, Tracy Pearson, Dana Swartzwalder, Ann Stroiker, Gonzalo Venecia, Michael Sullivan, Mike Williams, David Cohen, Stu Jacobs, and Joyce Hyatt. I'm Casey Kasem. Join me next week, and again, we'll count down the 40 most popular songs in the USA. Till then, keep your feet in the ground and keep reaching for the stars.
1: 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Special thanks to Khalila Dawkins, Rob Durkee, Pete Battistini, Scott Lakefield, Mike Savage, Michael Cross, Dave Nunez, and of course, the legend where the countdown began, Casey Kasem.

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1: 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This week's presentation is from April 10th, 1976.

0: again. This is Casey Kasem and American Top 40. Welcome to our weekly countdown of the 40 best-selling songs in the USA. The list we use is from the most authoritative survey in the record business, Billboard's Hot 100. Well, we have five new songs in American Top 40 this week, one of them debuting way up there at number 20. Curtain going up, the Stampeders from Canada and the song that Ray Charles took to number one in 1961.
1: Number 40.
2: Hello!
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3: Is that you?
2: Who's this?
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0: it this weekend.
1: Oh, really?
0: Sounded nice to hear from you, man.
1: Bye! Wolf? Hello, Wolf? Wolf?
2: So hit the road, Jack, and don't you come back no more, no more, no more. The Stampeders on American Top 40 at number 40 for the second week in a row. At number 39, the first debut record of the week, and there are five of them. Fleetwood Mac just fell off the charts with Over My Head. It went to number 20. Their new one at number 39 is Rhiannon, Will You Ever Win?

survey song, number 39 on American Top 40, Fleetwood Mac and Rhiannon, Will You Ever Win? This is Casey Kasem in Hollywood at American Top 40 with the 40 biggest hits in the USA. At number 38, a song produced by Casey of Casey and the Sunshine Band. The first hit record for Dorothy Moore called

0: Dorothy Moore on American Top 40, debuting at number 38 with Misty Blue. A listener in North Carolina sent in this question to AT40. During the rock era, which number one song holds the record for staying in the top 10 the least number of weeks? Well, it was a pretty recent hit that did that just a year and a half ago, as a matter of fact, by one of the Beatles. I have details coming up.
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0: Barry Manilow just keeps rolling along. His new hit at number 37 is Trying to Get the Feeling Again.

0: Trying to get the feeling again. Barry Manilow at number 37, debuting with his latest. Well, now it's time to answer a letter. And this one is from Joan Brandy of Rockingham, North Carolina. And she wants to know, during the rock era, what number one song holds the record for staying in the top 10 the least number of weeks? Well, Joan, it was a song that hit back in 74, late 74, and stayed in the top 10 for only 3 weeks. Entered at number 6, moved up to number 3 the following week, peaked at number 1 the week after, and the next week fell entirely out of the top 10 to number 12. So the song's total time in the top 10, including its number 1 week, was only 3 weeks. It acted as though it had a fear of high places. But high places are a very familiar territory for the artist who had the hit. Former Beatle John Lennon. His song was Whatever Gets You Through the Night. Thanks for your letter, Joan.
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0: Here's Larry Santos, debuted last week at 38 with We Can't Hide It Anymore. Now he's at number 36 in the countdown in American Top 40.
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0: From Hollywood, this is Casey Kasem. The countdown doesn't stop until we get to number one. Another debut record now, number 35, Electric Light Orchestra and Strange Magic.

the Electric Light Orchestra, whose last hit record was Evil Woman. This one, debuting at number 35, is called Strange Magic. You're listening to a countdown of the 40 hottest records in the USA. We're at number 34 now, and this is by Daryl Hall and John Oates. Their song is Sarah Smile.

0: 39 to 34 this week. Sarah Smile by Daryl Hall and John Oates. Coming up on AT40, I have an extra by the most successful recording duo in the history of the charts. They're closely related, but they're not brother and sister or husband and wife.
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0: You know, AT40's heard coast to coast and around the world each week on great radio stations like WTGR, Myrtle Beach, South Carolina, KPUA, Hilo, Hawaii, and Radio Hawaki, Auckland, New Zealand. Now on American Top 40, we're at number 33 in the countdown. The Ohio Players and...

written, produced, and sung by the Ohio Players at number 33 in the countdown. Well, it's time now on American Top 40 for an extra, a rock and roll classic by the most successful duo in the history of the charts. They were two brothers from the tiny town of Brownie, Kentucky, and their career as singers began almost as soon as they could walk. That was when their parents included them in the well-established country music family act. All through their teens, they went to school in the winter, toured in the summer, and it was during those years they developed their distinctive style and great harmonies, a sound that would be a huge influence on superstars of the 60s, especially the Beatles. Well, when the brothers were 16 and 18 years old, they went out on their own, and a couple of years later, in 1957, they started hitting the charts. In the next 5 years, they hit the top 10 15 times, and number one, 3 times. And no other duo has ever equaled that chart performance. Not even such powerhouses as Simon and Garfunkel or the Carpenters. After 1962, the record charts dried up for them, but they continued touring on and off successfully for 10 years. Then in 1973, they broke up the act to go their separate ways. Well, now let's reach back to 1958 and listen to one of the classic hits by one of the classic rock and roll acts of all time. The most successful recording duo in chart history, the Everly Brothers, Don and

0: American Top 40 extra from the winter of 1958. The Everly Brothers with their number one classic, All I Have to Do Is Dream. And the countdown continues.
1: Number 32.
0: Well, here's the man they call the Elvis Presley of the Rio Grande, Baltimore G. Huerta, who's better known as Freddie Fender.

0: Freddie Fender, the man who won the Billboard Award for Top New Artist of 1975. That was You'll Lose a Good Thing.
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0: 3 hours once a week with American Top 40, and you know where your favorite songs are in the national music scene. At number 31, been around for 3 weeks, it's Styx and Lorelei.

Sticks, the group who had Lady that went to the top 10 in 1975, back on the chart at number 31 with Lorelei. This is Casey in Hollywood on American Top 40. And at number 30, it's Jigsaw from England with Love Fire.

0: Jigsaw on American Top 40 at number 30 in the countdown. Been around for 5 weeks with Love Fire. Next up, the top male vocalist of 1975.
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0: Here's a singer who was raised in Georgia, California, New Mexico, Florida, Texas, Arizona, Japan, and Denver, Colorado. The top male vocalist of the past year, John Denver, and his latest, Looking for Space.

John Denver at number 29 on the Countdown in American Top 40 with Looking for Space. This is Casey Kasem in Hollywood at number 28, Carole King and Only Love is Real.

0: Only Love Is Real. At number 28 in the countdown, produced by Lou Adler, sung by Carole King. This is Casey Kasem in Hollywood, counting them down on American Top 40. We've got 27 hits to go, so stay right there.
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0: And on with our survey of the 40 top hits in the nation. This is American Top 40. I'm Casey Kasem, and the countdown rolls on.
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0: The OJs and Living for the Weekend. Come on.

OJs have been around for 3 weeks. With that one, they moved from 31 to 27 with Livin' for the Weekend. You're listening to a countdown of the 40 most popular songs in the USA. My name is Casey Kasem, and the countdown continues now with Henry Gross. He debuted last week at 34. Now is up to 26 with

0: number 25 in the countdown, the Sal Soul Orchestra on American Top 40 with Tangerine. You know, there's a song in the countdown by a group whose first American hit was a song they had to perform live in the world's biggest pop music competition while 500 million people watched. They won Song of the Year. Details and their latest hit coming up.
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0: The Eagles took this song to the top 10 for five consecutive weeks. This week at number 24, it's Take It to the Limit.

Eagles take it to the limit at number 24 on American Top 40. This is Casey Kasem in Hollywood, and it's time now for the current smash by a group whose first American hit was voted Song of the Year at the world's biggest music festival, an all-European event called Eurovision. It's held every year, and all the participating nations are linked together for the affair by an international television hookup. Back in 1974, recording acts from 17 countries were entered in the competition, and all 17 countries were represented on the panel of judges. The festival was held that year in Brighton, England. And while 500 million people all over Europe watched, the competitors got up on stage and did their song for the cameras. Then the judges cast their ballots. The grand winner was a tune called Waterloo. And shortly thereafter, it hit number 6 on the American charts. The winning act was the four-member Swedish group, ABBA. And their latest hit is up 3 notches this week to number 23. It's titled, I Do, I Do, I Do, I Do, I Do.

0: number 23 in the countdown. That's ABBA and I Do, I Do. This is Casey, and we're 22 hits away from number one.
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0: Well, look at this. Here is a song that has been around since before last Christmas. 18 consecutive weeks on the charts for the Miracles with Love Machine.

6 weeks ago, that was the number one bestseller in the country. This week, it's at number 22. Been around for 18 weeks. The Miracles and Love Machine. At number 21, this is Sweet from England with Action.

0: second week at 21 for Sweet on American Top 40 with a song called Action. Listen to this question we got. Dear Casey, has there ever been a year in the rock era when no solo singers, but only groups occupied the number one spot? No, but you know what almost happened in 1965? Except for a man with a protest song and a pretty blonde lady from England. Details coming up.
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0: Now on American Top 40, the highest debuting record of the week. First week on, and it's already at number 20. Welcome.

0: An American male solo singer, and ironically a female singer from England, the groups were prevented from occupying the number one spot all 52 weeks of 1965. The pretty blonde English woman? Petula Clark. She held number one for 2 weeks in January with her hit Downtown. And the American held the top spot for 1 week in September with his protest song, The Eve of Destruction. That was Barry Maguire. So Barry and Petula saved the solo singers from being completely shut out of the number one spot in 1965 by holding it for 3 weeks against an overwhelming total of 49 weeks for the groups. Thanks for your question, Janice. It was a good one.
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0: At number 19, second week in a row, Eric Carmen and a song that stayed at number two for three consecutive weeks called All By Myself.

number 18, only 2 weeks on the chart, Elvin Bishop and Fooled Around and Fell in Love. Survey song number 17 is by Donnie and Marie Osmond. Television stars now, and their hit song is Deep Purple.

0: Donnie and Marie Osmond. Last week at number 14, where they peaked. This week at number 17 with Deep Purple. Coming up on American Top 40, the latest hit by the Carpenters, who got their big break when Herb Alpert decided he didn't want to sing a corny lyric about moon dust, a song that Richard and Karen turned into gold dust.
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0: 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Now at number 16 in the countdown, the Bay City Rollers and Money, Honey.

Edinburgh, Scotland, the Bay City Rollers at number 16, falling seven notches with Money Honey. Well, it's time now for the latest hit by the Carpenters, who got their big break when Herb Alpert decided he didn't want to sing a corny lyric about moon dust. All started about 6 years ago, not long after Herb had signed the duo to his record label A&M. Now, Herb Alpert had just received a new song written by Academy Award winner Burt Bacharach. But there was a line in it that didn't sit well with him, and it went, "They sprinkled moon dust in your hair." Now, Herb just couldn't hear himself singing that phrase, so he passed on the song. But that wasn't the end of it, because later that day, Herb dropped in on the vocal duo, a brother and sister act, who were rehearsing in one of the A&M studios. And he left the song with them. Well, it took Richard Carpenter a few weeks to really get into the tune, but he finally worked out an arrangement he liked, and so they recorded it. And the moon dust Herb Alpert turned down became gold dust for Karen and Richard Carpenter, who turned their recording of Close to You into a number one smash. Well, this week, they're up to number 15 with their latest. Here are the Carpenters, and There's a Kind of a Hush.

Carpenters moving up a couple of notches this week to number 15 with There's a Kind of a Hush. That was a song that went to number 4 for Herman and the Hermits back in 1967. Here's a tune that was number 1 for 3 consecutive weeks a few weeks ago.

0: The Four Seasons, originally from New Jersey, at number 14 in the countdown with December 1963. This is Casey Kasem in Hollywood. We'll be right back. Got the top 13 best-selling songs, including the number one yet to come.
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0: As we continue the countdown, I'd like to welcome three new members to the AT40 family of stations this week. WABO, Waynesboro, Mississippi. WOXO, Norway, Maine. And WMOU and WXLQ, Berlin, New Hampshire. 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
0: Survey song number 13 fell from number 5, where it peaked for Rufus featuring Chaka Khan last week. This is titled Sweet Thing.

0: Bohemian Rhapsody by Queen on American Top 40 at number 12. A listener in Georgia sent in this question. What's the greatest number of weeks it's taken for any song to climb to its highest position on the chart? Well, the slowest climber in chart history was by a movie star, who's basically a country songwriter. Details coming up.
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0: The man who has the new number one best-selling LP in the country is the man who sings this song, Show Me the Way, Peter Frampton at number

0: Peter Frampton at number 11, and Show Me the Way. Well, now on American Top 40, it's time to answer that letter from Georgia. It's from Dan McFarlane of Augusta. And he writes, "Dear Casey, in the history of the charts, what's the most weeks it's taken for a song to climb to its peak position?" Well, Dan, the hit that holds the all-time record for that came out of the charts just 3 years ago. It debuted on the Hot 100 in April of 73 and kept moving upward for more than 7 months. It needed an unbelievable 32 weeks to reach its peak position. And even after that long climb, it got no higher on the chart than number 16. It was written and sung by a young man from Texas who went to Oxford University in England on a Rhodes Scholarship and then turned down a teaching job at West Point. Went to Nashville to become a songwriter, a super songwriter. He wrote "Me and Bobby McGee" for the good times and helped me make it through the night. Then, with no experience, he became an instant movie actor, a star yet in films such as Pat Garrett and Billy the Kid, Alice Doesn't Live Here Anymore, Bloom and Love, and right now he's filming a remake of A Star Is Born, sharing star billing with Barbara Streisand. The man I'm talking about, and maybe you guessed it, is the multi-talented Kris Kristofferson. And the slowest climbing song in chart history was his hit of 3 years ago, "Why Me?" Thanks for your letter, Dan. Another good question. Now on with the countdown.
1: Number 10.
0: Golden Years, David Bowie, staying at the same position it was at last week.

0: the first of the 10 hottest in the USA. Golden Years at number 10 by David Bowie. You know, there's a popular rock group in the countdown who like to pull funny stunts at their concerts. Like the time they disguised themselves as a glitter rock band and went on as their own opening act. But the stunt nearly backfired on the group when the audience tried to boo them off the stage. I have details and their current hit coming up.
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0: First week in the top 10 for the Commodores at number 9 with Sweet Love.

Wish the world had all happy people, then there'd be no more wishing to do. Sweet Love by the Commodores at number 9. This is Casey in Hollywood, and it's time now for the current hit by a popular rock group who like to pull funny stunts at their concerts. Like the time they dressed up as a glitter rock band and went on as their own opening act. It happened about a year ago in Copenhagen, Denmark. All 7 members of the group disguised themselves in wild makeup and glitter outfits. Then, billing themselves as Charlie Killam and the Clumps, they trooped on stage and started to play. But they didn't get very far because the audience started to boo when they were just a couple of numbers into their set. And when that didn't get rid of the phony band, the audience began screaming for the concert headliners, Dr. Hook, Dr. Hook. Finally, the band left the stage, changed clothes, and returned as themselves. They played nearly their whole set without revealing the hoax. And then during the middle of their next-to-last number, the group's leader, Ray Sawyer, walked off stage, changed clothes, and returned in the same disguise he'd worn earlier as a member of the Clumps. Well, the audience realized immediately that they'd been had, but they loved it anyway. And this week, their favorite group is up to number 8 on American Top 40 with their latest hit. Here's Dr. Hook and Only 16.

0: I was much too young to know.
1: Dr. Hook and his third top 10 hit. At number 8, that's Only 16. 7 big ones to number 1 and counting them down.
2: The hits from coast to coast. American Top 40.
1: Couple of very big movers in the countdown this week. Earlier, we heard Elvin Bishop with Fooled Around and Fell in Love. It moved up 9 notches. Such is the case with the Silvers and their hit record at number 7 this week, Boogie Fever.